0: Ladies and gentlemen, may I have your attention, please? The DJ has left the building.
1: I've got to disappear to do that.
2: Okay. While Derek is standing by to, I will keep talking because it's going to be an interesting show. So what I want to do is I'm going to go back and look at all things 2024. Which is going to include stuff like Gatsby and Derek is leaving the channel, which is by Derek for the moment. It's going to include things like Gatsby. It's going to include things like How to Dance in Ohio. I know that was like the end of 2023, 2024, but I have some news about How to Dance in Ohio. So I will tell you all of that. And, some stuff that happened later 2025. I kind of feel like I lost most of 2024 because I wasn't here. So there's lots of stuff that I didn't get to show you. There's a bunch of stuff like there's stuff I didn't get to play for you. Mostly it's all music, so you don't have to hear me talk for a lot of the time. But it's all here as soon as I fix my tech issues, which I can, I think my sampler is, has NVDA on it. I don't know why exactly. So I'm not really sure why that's happening, but, let's play this Tony's thing. Oh, wait, let's find it first. You may hear NVDA. Sorry about that. There's nothing really that I can do about that, but no, hang on. Really? Oh, that's why, because I put it on the wrong thing. Okay, let's see.
3: Object title,
2: really? Stop that.
3: Object.
2: Okay, that's what I want to play. Okay, this is what I wanted to play. This is all about the Tonys 2024, because I never did a Tony show. I never did a Jimmy show. I think I started kind of sporadic shows last year. Hopefully this year will not be the same. I do have an announcement. I'm going to wait and make that announcement later because I want to do that. But we'll play this now because this is all things Tonys, and then we'll do things Tonys. We'll talk about the Tonys and all the things. So that is what we're going to do. But meanwhile, check this out, and then we'll get into some other stuff. And I might even stream something, depending on how I'm feeling, because like I said, my stomach is a little, it's kind of obnoxious. So let's start with this, and then we'll see how we go from there. This is kind of a fly by the seat of my pants show, because I don't really have a playlist or a plan, but those are the most fun kind of shows. So, Tony's 2024, here you go. HKC Center Stage.
4: A famous actor made a surprise proposal to Angelina Jolie, and Daniel Radcliffe publicly declared his love for his partner for the first time.
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4: Let the show begin. The 77th Tony Awards made history by being held at Lincoln Center for the first time. 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

0: year when they relocated to the United Palace in Washington Heights. Despite the change in venue, the event's energy remained as vibrant as ever.
1: Huge theater fan, lover of the arts, I will stand outside for hours to support the arts.
0: What's more, this Tony Awards season is already being called the toughest in recent Broadway history. Until the very end, there were no clear favorites among the five nominees for Best Musical. Of course, we'll fill you in on the big winners. But first, let's step onto the ceremony carpet. Instead of the usual red, this time it was blue. And honestly, it was packed with celebrities patiently lining up to pose for photographers.
2: You are fabulous, and we love you at Pix 11.
3: Thank you so much. Thank you. That means a great deal. Thank you, guys.
0: A lot of ladies literally decided to shine at the Tonys. For instance, Taraji P. Henson, Cynthia Erivo, and Danai Gurira chose stunning gold dresses. Anna Wintour also wore a glittering outfit. Amber Iman resembled a modern-day mermaid, wouldn't you agree? Brooke Shields decided to accessorize her already bright yellow dress with trendy yet unconventional shoes.
4: These are Crocs. They're Crocs because they matched my dress. I had double foot surgery 3 days ago.
0: Actually, it seems Danya Taymor followed Shields' example later. She came out to receive the award for Best Direction of a Musical while holding her high heels in her hand. What we've noticed is that black was clearly the dominant color of the event. Just take a look. Ashley Park, Juliana Canfield, Rachel McAdams, Renee Elise Goldsberry, Elle Fanning, and Sarah Pidgeon, all these actresses were dressed in black. Men also mostly opted for the classic black suit. Among them were movie and musical stars Corey Stoll, Patrick Wilson, Eddie Redmayne, and Brian D'Arcy James. One of the few who chose to stand out in white was Tony nominee Jim Parsons. As always, Billy Porter chose one of the most unique looks of the evening. In fact, it was a significant night for the actor. He was honored with the Isabel Stevenson Award, which celebrates individuals in the theater community who have made notable contributions to humanitarian, social, or charitable causes. Billy Porter was acknowledged for his efforts with the Elizabeth Taylor AIDS Foundation and the Entertainment Community Foundation. In his speech, Billy fought back tears as he reflected on his late mother, Clorinda.
5: I would say that I get my tenacity and my resilience from my mother.
0: George C. Wolfe was honored with a Tony Award for Lifetime Achievement. The playwright and director shared that he arrived in New York City at the age of 15, and the city inspired his career in theater. In addition to Wolfe, 84-year-old Jack O'Brien also received a special award for Lifetime Achievement. The three-time Tony winner described it as a privilege. Interestingly, these and several other nominations were announced before the main ceremony. The Tony Awards. Act 1 featured hosts Julianne Hough and Utkarsh Ambudkar. Ambudkar took the chance to speak directly to Angelina Jolie and even suggested working together with her.
6: We haven't met, but I just want to say you are so dope in Hackers. And I just think we got to turn, if they can make Back to the Future a musical, we can make friggin' Hackers the musical, okay? Let's do it.
0: By the way, the Ghost star attended the event with his wife, Naomi Ambudkar. Curious how she reacted to this turn of events? It was an amazing evening for both dates and family outings alike. Liev Schreiber attended with his wife, Taylor Nyssen, and Daniel Radcliffe was seen with Aaron Dark. The support of his partner was crucial for Radcliffe. At the Tonys, he once again proved he's so much more than just Harry Potter. The first-time nominee won the award for featured actor in a musical for his role in Merrily We Roll Along. He delivered a heartfelt speech about his role as Charlie Kringus. And one of his thanks was particularly sweet.
7: My love, Aaron, you and our son are the best thing that has ever happened to me. I love you so much. Thank you so much.
0: The actor also addressed his colleagues Jonathan Groff and Lindsay Mendez.
7: I will miss you so much. I don't really have to act in this show. I just have to look at you and feel everything I want to feel.
0: Groff was moved by Radcliffe's words to the point of tears. In the end, Jonathan cried once more, this time on stage. He had won lead actor in a musical. Additionally, Merrily We Roll Along took home the award for Best Revival of a Musical. Sarah Paulson also won that night. As expected, the star won lead actress in a play for Appropriate.
8: I'm talking to you, but I want you to know that I'm not anywhere near my body.
0: She was accompanied by Holland Taylor at the event and paid a heartfelt tribute to her longtime partner, thanking her for her love. Angelina Jolie, who isn't often seen on red carpets, made a special appearance at the Tonys with her daughter Vivian. They're both involved with Broadway now. Jolie produced the coming-of-age novel, The Outsiders, and 15-year-old Vivian was an assistant producer for the musical. Earlier, the actress said their collaboration brought them even closer.
9: She's a wise little greaser.
0: And we can already tell that their efforts were very productive. They received 12 award nominations. But what's even more important is that The Outsiders won the top award of the night, Best Musical. When the team went on stage, Jolie's daughter couldn't hold back her emotions and started crying. Stereophonic and Alicia Keys' semi-autobiographical, Hell's Kitchen, earned a record-breaking 13 nominations this year. We want to highlight the incredible support Keys received at the Tonys. She attended with her husband, Swizz Beatz, and their three sons. What's more, when the celebrity sang her famous song, Empire State of Mind, her friend Jay-Z made a surprise appearance. The audience was thrilled by this unexpected moment and gave the rapper and the singer a standing ovation. Alicia's Hell's Kitchen took home two statuettes. Keisha Lewis won Best Performance by an Actress in a Featured Role in a Musical, while Malia Joy Moon gained Best Performance by an Actress in a Leading Role. And a bit more about the triumphs of the night. Succession star Jeremy Strong is now a lead actor in a play.
10: Mom, Dad, thank you for allowing me to imagine.
0: And Stereophonic's Will Brill took home the Tony for Featured Actor in a Play. During his speech, he thanked his therapist and then asked his six castmates to stand up in the crowd so they could share the big moment together. Stereophonic was also awarded the Tony for Best Play. After three consecutive nominations, Kara Young finally won for Featured Actress in a Play.
11: Thank you, this is to the vibration of the liberation for humanity.
0: Congratulations to her. One of the most memorable moments of the show was Nicole Scherzinger's performance. She sang during the memoriam segment, which pays tribute to those who have passed away in the theater community over the past year. Additionally, everyone in attendance was thrilled by the appearance of former Secretary of State Hillary Clinton. The producer of SUFS introduced one of the performances to loud applause. And we've got to give a shout out to the host. Ariana DeBose led the primetime ceremony for the third year in a row. The Oscar winner and Broadway professional impressed everyone last year by going script-free for 3 hours during the Tonys amid the WGA strike. She did a fantastic job again this time and wowed everyone with her numerous outfit changes. However, Ariana hinted that she probably won't host the ceremony again in the future. I am really craving being back on stage in a larger way than simply hosting the Tonys. And for that reason, this will probably be one of the last times I host for a while, so someone else can hold the ropes. Well, let's see what happens next year. For now, the Tony Awards 2024 will definitely be a hot topic among Broadway fans and beyond. Which win are you most excited about? Let us know in the comments below. And stay awesome!
12: That is what happens when you don't edit stuff and you don't look at it before you listen to it and you go, oh my god, this is a thing that I don't need to have on my show. Okay, I think we have fixed all of the technical difficulties. Thank you, GoXLR, for not making me restart and restart and restart. Thank you, Windows Updates, for being obnoxious. We now return you to your regularly scheduled program, which is me. I was really hoping that would be exactly what it was. They talked a little bit about the performances. They talked a little bit about the nominees and things. But they talked a lot about looks and visual stuff, which of course was a lot of stuff that of course for obvious reasons I can't see. But I do have a couple of really great performances. And we're starting with this one. Alicia Keys' Hell's Kitchen from Tony's 2024 HKC Center Stage.

Traveling heaven, mesdames et messieurs, ladies and gentlemen, leave your troubles outside. For we

0: This way? Oh, this way. Oh, hello, stranger.
1: Enchanté, madame.

0: Cabaret from the 2024 Tonys. So I don't know about you guys. So that is Eddie Redmayne. And he plays Newt Scamander in the Harry Potter movies, in the Fantastic Beasts series, which I really need to catch up on them because I think I'm missing one. I think I'm missing the last one. There's three in that series, right? Is there three? I think there's three. Anyways, I'm missing one. So I really need to, maybe I'll watch it from the beginning. Maybe it'll be like a binge watch thing. oh, and so I need to, speaking of binge watch, because I'm tangential like that, my new obsession, for those of you who have asked me and who are interested, I am, thanks to Char, now obsessed with Bridgerton. It is a series on Netflix, and it is a romance series based on books by Julia Quinn. And I read The Duke and I, which is the first book in the series. I read it a long time ago, and I thought it was pretty funny, but it was like, okay, well, yeah. I'm not usually a fan of, like, just romance, but this series kind of captivated me. Char was like, oh, you should watch this. I got it last week, and I've, like, there's 8 episodes in each season, and then so there's 3 seasons, and then there's this 8 episode story about Queen Charlotte, which I've also binged watched. So between last Friday and yesterday, I watched the whole thing, and then I cried because it was over. Because I'm like that. No, I didn't cry, but I was very sad. I was like, well, okay, so the next episode doesn't hit till 2026. And that makes me very sad. That makes me very, very sad. But if you've read the books, you know what a great series it is. And if you haven't read the books, watch the show because it's better. Honestly, the show is really cool. It's audio described. The reason that it ties into this show is that there is an unofficial Bridgerton musical. It's written by Barlow and Bear, and they got into some trouble for this. But next week I'll be talking more about that and things, because we'll listen to the musical and we'll talk about the show, because Char actually, I was going to do it today and Char isn't here today. So I was like, okay, well, I don't want to like yammer on by myself about it. So I have to have somebody here to say how good that was. Eddie Redmayne sounds like Elmer Fudd. Just saying. He just does in that. I don't know whether it's like supposed to sound like that or whether he just, they typically tell actors to put their own sort of spin on things if they want to, and they do, and so maybe he wanted to sound like Elmer Fudd. I don't know. But that was Cabaret. Before that was Hell's Kitchen. And the cool thing about that is Jay-Z showed up with Alicia Keys. So that was kind of cool. I was going to start talking about this, and then I was like, okay, wait, is this next? Is this the next thing I want to talk about? I suppose it doesn't really matter since it's, you know, my show and everything. Contacting me, if you want to contact me, 833-452-4452 is the text. I am on Team Talk with Derek. Hi, Derek. Derek must be eating. He must be chewing.
1: I was, and the background is the heat because it is alternating between sleeting and snowing here.
0: It is horrible,
1: which,
0: here as well.
1: You know, it's just the loveliest conditions for venturing out. So I won't be doing that today.
0: I don't blame you at all. So, and he was a good boy and putting himself on push to talk. So
1: correct.
0: That is a thing. So I am here on Team Talk. And you could be here on Team Talk, tt.hkcradio.com. 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It's default ports. 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And you can read that and follow the instructions exactly, because you'll break things if you don't. And although we like broken things on this station, we'd rather not have to help you fix a mess. Although we will if we need to. I have an announcement. It's not a huge announcement, and it's probably one that people saw coming. Because of commitments and things that I have going on this year, I am changing my show, and I am doing 2 to 5, this exact time slot, 2 to 5 on Saturdays. That way I can be able to bring you guys more shows throughout the year, because I don't want to have a year like last year where I couldn't because blah, blah, blah. So for those of you who don't know, I am rowing this year. And so I row Thursday morning, and I didn't want to come back from rowing and have to like hurry up and get a show together and things like that. So I wanted to pick a day when I wasn't rowing. So
1: because she rows her boat, she cannot go stream. Got it.
0: Right, right. And well, I mean, I can stream. I just can't do a show. Sorry, I wrecked it for you.
1: Right. I thought I was clever for a hot second there.
0: It was very clever. Oh, well. It was very clever. It was, yeah. So that is my big announcement. So that starts next week. Well, I was supposed to do a show on the 9th, and then it just kind of didn't happen. And I was like, I should really do a show on Saturdays. And Char has been telling me for a while now that I should do a show on Saturdays, and that way I can do more shows. This will make it easier for me not to miss any shows, because I like bringing this stuff to you guys, and I really like doing it in a regular time slot where I actually can, you know, not miss things. And so that is a thing. Now, let's get back to Tonys and things. Because there was a revival of Merrily We Roll Along this year. And I've played some music from it, and I will play a little bit from it later. But right now, they won for Best Musical. Jonathan Groff won. He won for Best Actor and something else. I don't know. I can't remember. But Daniel Radcliffe also won for that. It was a really, really good revival. The musical kind of bombed when it originally came out, but revivals are the best. And Cabaret was a revival as well. Just in case you didn't know. But let's listen to these speeches. Jonathan Groff's speeches are especially great. And Dan Radcliffe's are really sweet, because he talks about his partner, which is really cool. And they're both first-time Tony nominees, so that made it extra special. And then we'll get to the Best Musical after that. Thank you.
2: I grew up in a house surrounded by cornfields in Lancaster County, Pennsylvania. I was raised by my parents, Jim and Julie Groff, and my brother David, and the three of them are sitting right there. Thank you for letting me dress up like Mary Poppins when I was 3. Thank you for letting me act out scenes from I Love Lucy on my 10th birthday. Thank you for always allowing my freak flag to fly without ever making me feel weird about it. Even if they didn't always understand me, my family knew the life-saving power of fanning the flame of a young person's passions without judgment. I walk through life with an open heart because you let me know that I could. Thank you, I love you. Thank you to all of my teachers back in Pennsylvania, especially Sue Fisher, who told me I could do this for a living. I moved to New York exactly 20 years ago this year, and I got a job waiting tables and became a volunteer for Broadway Cares Equity Fights AIDS. And all I wanted was to be a part of this community. Thank you to everyone involved in Spring Awakening, who not only made that dream come true, but also inspired me to come out of the closet when I was 23. I'm now 39, and musical theater is still saving my soul. Maria Friedman, thank you for letting me be your Franklin Shepherd in this production of Merrily, and allowing me the chance to accept, respect, and express both the lightest and darkest parts of myself. Daniel Radcliffe and Lindsay Mendez, you are more than old friends. You are soulmates. And I'm looking forward to watching each other change for the rest of our lives. Thank you to every member of the extraordinary cast for lifting this merrily into the spiritual stratosphere. Thank you to everyone working inside the Hudson Theater. Thank you, New York Theater Workshop. Thank you, Jim, Lonnie, Ann, and the original company and creative team of Merrily. Special thank you to Sonia Friedman, Jim Carnahan, Tom Broker, Haley King, Joe Mahoda, and Jenny Tversky. Happy birthday to Rick and Max. And finally, I just want to say, when I was a kid in Pennsylvania, I used to record the Tony Awards on a VHS tape and watch the performances over and over again. And to actually be able to be a part of making theater in this city, and just as much to be able to watch the work of this incredible, incredible community, has been the greatest gift and pleasure of my life. And I thank you, and thank you so much for this honor.
3: Thank you. Okay, I'm gonna just talk fast and try not to cry. Thank you so much to the Broadway League and the American Theatre Wing for this unbelievable honor. Thank you to our producers, Sonia, David, Patrick, and Jeff, for making all of this happen. Thank you to Stephen Sondheim and George Firth for writing this unbelievable show and these incredible songs that are just a gift to get to sing every night. Thank you to Maria, our director, for knowing the show like the back of your hand and for guiding us through it so, so beautifully. And also just, this has been one of the best experiences of my life. Thank you for thinking of me for this. This is just, it's been unbelievable. Thank you so much to our cast, everybody on that stage. It is an honor to be on stage with you every single night, and to, yeah, I will miss it so much. Speaking of missing things, Jonathan, Lindsay, I will miss you so much. I don't really have to act in this show. I just have to look at you and I feel everything that I want to feel. I will never have it this good again. Thank you. Thank you to our crew, the band, the stage management team, everybody who makes the show happen every day at the Hudson Theatre. You make it a dream to come to work. Thank you so, so much. Thank you to Sulatima, my agent, who has been with me literally my entire life. That's not a joke. Sam, Sandy Binion, my dresser. You dressed me on Equus. Oh, no, you didn't dress me. We met on Equus, and then you dressed me on everything since. None of this would have been half as much fun without you. Thank you so much. My singing teacher, Mark Malin, is the only reason I sound any good in the show. Thank you, Mark. My mom and dad are here somewhere. Happy Father's Day, Dad. I love you both so much. Thank you for playing Sondheim in the car and just, you know, loving me. And my love, Erin, you and our son are the best thing that has ever happened to me. I love you so much. Thank you so much. Thank you, everybody. Have a great, great night. I will wrap it up.
0: Oh, well, that wasn't supposed to happen. It was supposed to go to oh, no, it wasn't, because it was over. this is what happens when you're in another window and you're paying attention to something else. Okay. That was Jonathan Groff and Daniel Radcliffe with their first Tony Awards. And Jonathan Groff was... I want to have dinner with him and like give him a hug, because he's like so cool. And for those of you who don't know, he played the king in Hamilton, and he also played in, he was in Frozen as well. So he has lots of things that he has done, and he is brilliant. And Dan Radcliffe is just Dan Radcliffe and also brilliant. So I'm going to move on to the Tony that, or the show that won Best Musical. So I was wanting Water for Elephants to win this, but they didn't. A lot about the Tonys was a little weird this year. Tommy didn't do as well as I thought that it should do. The Wiz was just not as it was. There's only so many Tonys to go around, I guess, and there's shows that I thought really got snubbed. How to Dance in Ohio got kind of snubbed, and and The Notebook really got snubbed a little bit. Water

0: it. So let me know if you want me to stream it, because I can, and I would love to. So The Outsiders from the Tonys 2024.
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2: Susie Hinton wrote The Outsiders in high school. 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Society changes, but the experience of being an outsider is universal. 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
3: I've never been out of Tulsa before. I wonder what it would be like.

Outsiders from the Tonys 2024. I kind of wish that I had sight so I could have seen what happened in that last bit, because that's always really interesting to see what they do on stage when they've only got a little bit of time, and they kind of do what they can do, and they get what they can get in that whole like tiny bit of time that they had, like the 3 minutes. Where what is the best part of the musical that we can put into the 3 or 5 or 7 or whatever minutes that we have to show off? Because really, the Tonys it brings the musicals to our TV, and that's what it's for. It's there to sell tickets. I love the Tonys. And I love the performances, and I love that that people get awards, and it's really cool. But I also I know what it's for, and it's there to sell tickets. So what is the best part of the show that we can what part can we showcase to have our show, like, have somebody say, hey, I would really like to go and see that show? Yeah. So anyways, yeah, Outsiders. And now we're going to get to some How to Dance in Ohio, because... So these guys, I've got some news. The show is moving to the West End. So they will get... I don't know who's in the touring cast or who's going to be in the West End cast. I should probably look it up, but I haven't. So, yeah. But meanwhile, I'm going to play some music from it, because... I love How to Dance. It's kind of one of my things. So I'm gonna sort of let you in on a personal thing of mine. So I was really a little bit scared to get into a social setting or a setting. So I told you before that I got into rowing this year. Well, last year-ish, sort of. It's something I've been wanting to do for a really long time. But here's my problem. I was scared to death to get to be somewhere and kind of put all of my flaws on display. I kind of thought, okay, I'm going to go and row, and I'm going to put all of my flaws that I have on display for sighted people who are looking and who are, you know, they're sighted. I don't know these people, but they're sighted, and maybe they'll judge, or maybe they won't, or whatever. But I was really scared to do it. So this is the musical that I listened to a lot before I went, because it's people doing ordinary things and making them like and finding it really hard and being socially awkward or you know, having issues, and they do, and they talk about their issues that they have in the play, and there are a lot of the issues that I was going through, and I was like, oh yeah, okay, this is kind of my touchstone right now, this is where I am. So let's start with not that, because we've already played it. This is Liam Pierce and the cast of How to Dance in Ohio. This is Under Control, HKC Center Stage.

0: ask someone, how would you know that you want to go to the dance with them? And you just go up to them and say what?
1: I'd say hi or how's it going? Give a compliment about the way they look.
2: Like, cool shirt.

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1: Thanks, but no thanks.
0: That's okay.
1: I'm just not ready to settle down yet.
2: Last week, we practiced counting on the beat, like this. 1, 2, 3, 4.
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2: Good. Remember your internal clock. 1, 2, 3, 4.
3: 1, 2, 3, 4.
2: Now here's a ball. Dancing requires some coordination, so we're going to practice throwing the ball on the beat.
4: I don't like throwing balls.
5: I don't like finding the beat.

Killing Momentum, Liam Pierce and the cast. Well, that was just Liam Pierce. And before that was Reincarnation. I really like that song. That's Christina Saster. That is a song. It's in an interesting position because in the musical, there is a scene where the dad, who's a Dr. Amigo, who is played by Cesar Samayoa, which I didn't know. I don't know how I didn't know that, but I didn't know that. Anyways, now I do. He has a daughter who is at dance school, and she comes back from dance school with a broken ankle or a broken leg or whatever. And I think it's a broken leg. And anyways, she's just getting her cast. She got her cast off and all the things. And she's wondering what she's going to do, and she doesn't want to go back to Juilliard to dance. She wants to work at her father's practice with him. And he basically was like, no, you have to go back and you have to dance because that's what you're meant to do. And so she's kind of questioning her life decisions. And one of the clients at Dr. Amigo's practice therapy practice, her name is Mel. And she is just having an issue with her job because it's an issue that would happen. She's told sort of nicely, can you answer the phone? And she's like, well, no, that's not my job. It's my job is to do this, this, and this. And when you're autistic, you have to be in routine, you have to follow instructions. So answering the phone might be totally out of your path of like, oh my God, I don't know how to do that, or I don't know what to do, or I don't know what to say, or whatever. And so she basically gets into trouble with her boss, and she doesn't get fired. But anyways, these two are having a conversation, and that is the result of the conversation about reincarnation and how they'd like to be not them. And that's how it all starts with the whole thing. I should maybe stream it at some point because it really

is, it really is good. And before that was So Much in Common, Butterflies, and Under Control. And as I said, the How to Dance in Ohio is moving to the West End, which when I heard about that back in, it was May. Yeah, because it was the concert of the concert, the reunion concert of the show. Yes, I'm nerdy. I listen to stuff like that. And I was very happy that it was going to the West End. But of course, since I haven't done like an actual show since like God knows when, I didn't get to. Yeah, that wasn't something. That wasn't something that I got to. All these things I've been meaning to show everybody, and I can't because I couldn't do a show for like God a long time. And then when I did do shows, it was themed, you know, shows through the summer, the Canadian show that I did. And if you want to check out any of my archives, you can www.hkcradio.com/centerstage, and you can listen to all of them. They are all there. We are going to move on to The Notebook. I'm going to play a couple of things from The Notebook that I really like. The first of which is Joy Wood. So The Notebook is another musical that kind of the nominations were Dorian Harewood and Marianne Plunkett, who really should have, I think she should have won for Best Actress, because she doesn't sing basically through the whole play, but she, or the whole musical, but she is amazing with her acting skills and things. The Notebook, the musical, if you don't know, is three different, it's based on the book, which is kind of pukey and schmaltzy and so they didn't really have anything really much to go on, but they made a brilliant musical out of it that is based on, that's based on that. And they have three Noahs, so they have young Noah and young Allie, middle Noah and middle Allie, and older Noah and older Allie. And the thing that's really cool about it is the older Noah and Allie are black. They wanted the story to be relevant for everybody, so they didn't really use, they used different sort of ethnicities and people and things like that. So the story could be sort of like, you could see yourself in this story, and you really can. The first person to play, there were two people who played middle Allie part. There was Joy Wood, who I'm just about to play, and Aisha Jackson, who I will play after. So I'm going to play two things for you. I'm going to play My Days, and I'm going to play the famous rain scene. So the rain scene in the movie was just the rain scene, and that was fine. But the rain scene in the musical, they have to do all sorts of rigmarole to get it to work, and they had some issues when they were at the Chicago Shakespeare Theater. They had to have test runs to make sure that, you know, it was the rain wasn't too cold, and there was drainage so that the stage didn't get too wet, and things like that. I can't find the clip that I have of them talking about this, but I will play you the rain scene. And this is the final rain scene that was, and they had a little technical difficulty in this rain scene, but they managed to fix it. It's the final rain scene. This is the first thing that I'm going to play you is Joy Woods singing My Days, and then I'm going to play you the live final scene of the rain. It's a song called Forever, and this is HKC Center Stage.

Where am I? Where am I going? Is it somewhere that I want to go? And when I get there,

0: come in?
1: Yes. I do. How's she doing?
2: She won't eat. She doesn't want to get dressed.
1: Here, let's put this someplace. It's okay. Let her keep it.
0: Hi. I'm sorry. I'm looking for Mr. Kellner.
1: Just a sec. Just keep her calm. Did no one tell you? Mr. Calhoun had a stroke.
0: What? Is he okay?
1: He was transferred to the hospital. He's in good hands.
0: So is no one reading to his wife?
1: She hasn't spoken a word in 3 days.
0: But even if there's a chance of bringing her back, then it's worth it, right?
1: I used to be hopeful.
0: What happened?
1: It's impractical and heartbreaking.
0: Yeah, well, so is giving up.
1: Okay, I really appreciate your positive attitude. We're used to helping people get better. This disease goes in one direction. Noah can get better. He's got more time. But Allie, I have to focus on what's possible, and some days, that's the best I can do, so just do your job and go home.

0: May I have your attention, please? We'll be holding for technical difficulties. Thank you.
1: Wow. And that.

0: I got tea. Oh, water. Sorry, I don't get to tell much.
1: Tea, thanks. I can't believe how easy it was for me to find my way back here. I didn't even need a map. Like the sea turtles who always come home.
0: I'm surprised you remember that.
1: Oh, I've got a brain like fly tape. Blessing and a curse. Mostly curse.
0: How've you been? You went to college?
1: I did. I studied art history. And you live in our house? Oh, we used to call
0: it. Yeah. I remember.
1: When did you end up buying it?
0: When I got home, needed something to do, needed to stay busy, so my dad and I started working on it together. He's gone now. He passed away a few years
1: I'm
0: back.
1: I'm so sorry. No. Were you overseas?
0: Yeah.
1: So you joined up with Finn after all?
0: Well, it wasn't exactly my choice.
1: Right, of course. I did wonder sometimes if you were over there, if that's why we lost touch. We don't have to. It was a million years ago.
0: I thought about you when I was flying over there. It was my first time on an airplane and get up into the sky, and I thought, where the hell is my steak?
1: Well, it is quite a house for just one person.
0: Oh, well, it's just me living here, if that's what your issue is. I mean, not that I don't, I mean, I do have the occasional overnight visitor.
1: Oh, it's really
0: I have some pie. You want some pie?
1: Sure. God, he looks good in that shirt, in those pants.
0: It's Apple.
1: Works for me. In that shirt, in those pants, I want to rip them off. With my teeth. God, he smells good, just like work.

0: the city last year and I saw you with them. You had oysters, you were laughing.
1: Why didn't you say anything?
0: You looked happy.

0: swear to you, I'm here.
1: I could never forget you.

0: fist, it's clean, I think.
1: Okay, so I'm not going any further with that because it stops right there. So, I have seen the movie of The Notebook, and I have watched the musical of The Notebook, and I love the way that they did the musical. Ashlyn, shush! I'm in the middle of a show here. Jeez. Well, yes. Anyways, so I love the way that they did the musical based on, rather than basing it on the movie, they based it on the book, and then they had their own sort of ways that they were going to they were gonna weave together the tapestry of memories. And it's cool the way that they were able to because there were three different Allies and three different Noahs, and they were able to sort of interact, the memories were able to sort of interact with the memories and each other. And it was really interesting how it was that they couldn't do in a movie like The Notebook in 2004. Plus, the movie was just full of, like, so he's hanging off the Ferris wheel and he's gonna jump and he's like, go out with me, go out with me. That would never fly in today's, like, society. Like, no way. There was a lot of things that made me very angry about the movie. Right? I wanted him to fall or like, just, oh my God, my hand slipping. Oh my God, it slipped too much and I fell off, and that was the end of the movie. That's kind of how I felt about the movie. I watched it once and I just kind of was like, eh, it was not.
2: Okay, I'm a horrible person because one of the gratifying things about him falling would have been that he would have, like, had way, like, his issues, like, he wouldn't have to see all the issues that she went through later in life because he wouldn't be alive probably if, you know, the landing was bad enough. And so the whole tragedy could be avoided and all the nonsense. But, whatever.
1: It would have been some great audio. That noise of the splat would have been great. Would have been...
2: Right, it would have been great.
1: Right. So anyway, back to the musical, because that's what we're talking about today.
2: Notebook fanfic. Yeah.
1: Notebook fanfic. He falls from the Ferris wheel.
2: Yeah.
1: But that's the Notebook movie fanfic. So what I really liked about the musical is how the different stages of life were able to interact with each other and the memories of, you know, life. And this song particularly, I'm going to play you the last three songs of from The Notebook. I Love You More, which is an amazing tapestry of the songs in the musical itself, and it weaves them together really, really super amazingly well. And the songs where Marianne Plunkett sings, because as you know, if you've listened to my show before, you might know this, she doesn't sing. The older Allie does not sing until she is lucid and has her memory back, and it is the most amazing scene. I've watched it, and even through my computer, through a YouTube stream of other people watching it, and I get to watch it too, and it's just kind of like, wow. And they do sell Kleenex boxes with the Notebook logo on them. They're like collectible, like keepsake Kleenex boxes, because they say in interviews that the cast had to get used to people like sobbing through the last two songs because spoiler, they die. And it's in the most beautiful kind of way that there could be. And the cast had to get used to sobbing.
2: It made me throw
1: and
2: up inside.
1: All the things. Well, okay, but you're a guy.
2: But I'm a dude.
1: So, and yeah. You're also a very cynical, skeptical guy, and this is really a chick sort of thing.
2: Oh,
1: so,
2: yeah.
1: I love the musical, sure. And so I'm going to play the last three songs of it. This is HKC Center Stage. Enough of me talking. The Notebook, HKC.

baby girl. I have a girl. I have a boy. He has your hands. Excuse me if I pull away. I just don't quite know what to say. It's like I'm in a memory of a memory of a memory. But I know

0: Hey, Dorian, look at you, Tony nominee.
1: What's going on?
0: How you feeling? If I told you a year ago you're going to be at the Tonys next year, would that sound like something?
1: If you told me a year ago I was going to be doing anything.
0: So what were you doing a year ago?
1: Oh, I was back in L.A. just hanging out with my family and, you know, playing pool. And,
0: yeah, having a good life. I just can't even imagine what it was like to get this opportunity and then go on this ride. And now you're on Broadway. You're suddenly back on Broadway every night telling this beautiful story. People are reacting emotionally. And now.
1: Yeah, I'm so honored and just really grateful about it. But I'm most honored and grateful to work with this unbelievable cast that you've seen in what I consider the best musical on Broadway right now.
0: This is weird, but whenever I see you, I hear, doing the Lambeth Walk.
2: Oi!
0: You were in Me and My Girl.
2: Yeah, that was
0: you
2: a long
0: You won a Tony
2: time ago.
0: Award. That was like a lifetime ago? I mean, like...
2: Half of my lifetime ago, yeah.
0: How crazy to be nominated for a musical again. Did you see that in your future?
2: Well, I try not to project into the...
0: Yeah.
2: You know, it's like young Noah says in our play, the mother says, what is your future? He goes, well, tonight I'm going to go home and go to sleep, you know? So I try to not project it too far into my future.
0: But it's exciting to see you, for me, as a Broadway musical fan, to see you back in a big, beautiful musical.
2: Yeah.
0: And what is it like to be delivering something for audiences that is so, like, emotionally rich like that?
2: I mean, to be part of this glorious play and with the music that isn't just an... It continues the dialogue. It's not numbers.
0: Correct.
2: It's part of when you can't just speak, you have to sing. You know, and this company, the vision of it, of putting it together. I probably wear the most comfortable costume I have ever worn in my life. I basically live in pajamas for Act Two, and it's like, this is nice. I can move, and it's just. But the beautiful, just the colors of, you know, the alleys and then the Noahs, and just. I mean, how lucky.
0: Yeah.
2: How lucky am I to be part of this company and have a scene partner like Dorian also.
0: You know, every time you're in a theater family. And I know you actually met your wife while you were both in a theater family, right? In Two Gentlemen of Verona, one of my favorite 70s musicals.
1: Yeah.
0: They're special bonds, these families. And I feel like the Notebook family is especially, maybe because the show is so big-hearted. It feels like it's just a really nice group of people.
1: And it's touched so many people and continues to touch so many people. It's amazing how many families and just how many human beings have experienced this particular challenge, the challenge of Alzheimer's and dementia, and know someone that has had to overcome those things and had to deal with them. That plus the main thing, the big thing, which is just the power and the universality of love itself.
0: Yeah.
1: And this unique production is what makes it so exciting to me. It's one of the most unique presentations of human beings being involved with each other.
0: Yeah.
1: As you can see, different sizes, different shapes, different colors, but it's all the one common thing, which is the human experience.
0: It's beautiful work, and I'm so thrilled that you're here. And thank you for telling this story every night. It's really lovely.
2: Well, thank you. It's my mom's story. You know, my mom lived with dementia, and so it's a way to honor my own mom, and there are several parents of members of our company who are no longer with us and who lived with dementia also. So I feel I am still in here. You know that song, I Want to Go Back, of I am still in here. And fiercely and angrily sometimes and frustratedly, but still have those moments of joy of the light that does like this. You know, sometimes. So I'm very grateful.
3: The Notebook, the musical. I love it. I think it's one of my favorite musicals from recent. That and Six, it goes on my top musicals of the last decade, I think, list of things. And Derek had an interesting comment. Derek was wondering if How to Dance in Ohio has sensory bags and things that you can borrow from the merch station, and they have cool down rooms if things get a little bit too much, and there's no audience participation, so introverts are safe. They say that at the beginning of every show, which is cool. Well, they used to. They will again in the West End here shortly. But so How to Dance in Ohio has that, and The Notebook has Kleenex boxes, which are keepsakes. And so you can do that. And Derek was wondering, what other musicals have like little things that you can buy as souvenirs other than, because every musical, every show, every play has like shirts and dolls and, my God, the Wicked paraphernalia this year. If you notice, I haven't played any Wicked because Wicked is kind of like been overplayed lately. I did buy it. New Year's, I bought it and I got really, really high and I watched it. So I guess I defied gravity-ish, sort of, in a way. But anyways, I did. It was fun. But I won't play any Wicked today. I might end with it. Maybe I'll end with it. I don't know. But unless somebody wants me to play it, because it's sort of been overplayed and it's all over the place and things. So, we're wondering what other sorts of merch you can buy from places like, you know, props and things. I know that sometimes the cast members will take a prop to remember the show by. So that is a thing that happens. Now we are moving on to The Great Gatsby. And if you don't know the story of The Great Gatsby, it is a story of a dude named Jay Gatsby, and he throws these parties, and he tries to lure his past love, who is married, and her name is Daisy Buchanan, and he tries to lure her to back to him. He had went overseas to the war, World War One, and then came back to find that she was married, and she thought that he was not available, and then she finds out he is. So this story, this song actually tells the story of, or is the sort of the start of the story. This is called For Better or Worse. It's from the cast of The Great Gatsby. This is Eva Noblezada, HKC Center Stage.
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1: Huh?
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1: Oh, Hey, how's it going? 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
2: Yeah, that thing.
1: As we engage in all kinds of bilabial back and forth banter. Or flapping our pie holes.
2: You never know what's going to come out of his mouth.
1: Not a piece of pie. Ooh, piece of pie. It's 2 a.m. Can I order one?
2: Oh, focus. We're trying to cut a promo.
1: Oh, yeah. So, our show, which we have no idea what the hell we're going to be talking about, is this crazy confluence of comical conversation, and I have a pretentious proclivity for annoying alliteration. It's Morning Zoo, it's comedy, it's thoughtful, and it's incredibly heartfelt. 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
5: Yes, we are live, and we do have great broadcasters, including Kevin Reeves and Christina Campbell, who are our newest broadcasters. Welcome to the team and the station, guys. We are very excited to have them aboard, and they will be debuting. Wait, hang on. I've watched too much Bridgerton. Oh, my God. Tomorrow, 6 p.m. Eastern, with their rowdy random riffraff. Sonic Synergy airs Sunday nights at 6 p.m. Eastern, and I am very excited about the show. I know Derek is very excited about the show as well. We all are on the station. We are very happy to have them along and part
4: of
5: our...
4: I've known Kevin for years.
5: Well, it's really good to have a show that's not music. It's really nice to have... I mean, I like the music shows, and it's cool. What is this on my desk? Oh, my God. Okay, sorry. My daughter put something on my desk. They came back from the store, and they're giving me a bunch of stuff. And like, here, Mom, open this. I have a slimy piece of rubber, which I think is supposed to be a cat.
4: Hopefully not a used condom. Let's hope it's not a used condom.
5: No, it's not. No, that's definitely...
4: Okay.
5: No, a condom doesn't have cat ears on it, I hope. If your condom has cat ears on it, you've got issues.
6: New kink.
7: From the lady line of condoms.
5: Right, exactly. Yes. No, I just put my hand down and I'm like, what is this? It's a cat, I think. Meow. Anyways, yes. This might appear on Sonic Synergy tomorrow at 6 p.m. Eastern. God, I hope not. I hope they have better things to do than this. But yes, we are excited to have a show that's comedy, that's talk, that's fun. And will be a great addition to, is a great addition to HKC. So we're excited about that. Check it out tomorrow at 6 p.m. Eastern time. And so in 1992, that was almost the top of the hour. Well, okay, not quite. Okay, well, you know what? My timing is a little bit off, but you know, there you go. In 1992, there was a movie called Death Becomes Her. And a lot of people liked the movie. I never saw it. So I had to go and get the trailer, which, of course, is this, HKC Center Stage.
8: Don't you know that it's worth it?

0: Some people will go to any length to stay young forever.
1: Is that someone?
2: It's Madeline Ashton. She was a big star in the 60s.
1: I thought she was dead.
3: Oh, madam, you look younger every day.
4: Thank you, Rose.
0: But Madeline Ashton and her old friend, Helen Sharp,
1: I've lost men to her before.
5: Mad hell!
0: Are about to go too far.
6: A touch of magic. Drink that potion, and you'll never grow even one day older.
3: Bottoms up.
6: No warning.
1: Now a warning?
5: Siempre viva! Live forever!
6: Ernest, I'm in the morgue. They think I'm dead.
7: You are, but you're not.
8: Are you telling me it doesn't hurt when I do this?
9: It doesn't hurt.
7: She's dead!
6: She's dead, Ernest.
10: Now he's dead.
1: He's dead? Ernest is dead? Everybody's dead!
6: You pushed me down the stairs. I'm so sweaty.
7: I don't think it's sweat, honey. I think you're defrosting.
0: Universal Pictures presents Meryl Streep, Bruce Willis.
10: It's a miracle!
0: And Goldie Hawn.
6: Look at me! I'm soaking wet!
0: Death Becomes Her.
1: I just have to make a telephone call.
11: That was the trailer of Death Becomes Her. And the reason that I played that is because as of November of this year, well, September of this year? I think it was September. No, November of this year, Death Becomes Her is now a musical. And let's talk to the stars of the show who are... Michelle Williams and Jennifer Simard. HKC Center Stage.
12: Right now, we also have another pre-Broadway world premiere that just opened up, Death Becomes Her, which is at the Cadillac Palace Theater, a live stage musical based on the 1992 movie of the same name. Joining us are the stars of Death Becomes Her from the TV series Smashin', many other stage and TV roles, Megan Hilty, and also two-time Tony Award winner, Jennifer Simard. Ladies, welcome. So nice to have you here with us.
13: Thank you. Didn't know till now that I actually won the Tony Award. I was actually nominated twice.
12: You were nominated?
13: Nominated twice, but I'm a two-time loser.
12: Let's just give you the statues.
13: Okay.
1: Really, I got nominated once, too.
13: Yes,
1: we're nominees together.
12: Let's get three statues in for these ladies. I was misinformed. I apologize.
13: Okay. I just can't take credit for something I didn't actually
12: win. I would have taken the credit.
13: But you know what I can take credit for? I too am a self-obsessed, moral-free weasel. In Death Becomes Her, just like
1: me
13: Jason
1: too.
13: Alexander.
1: You two have so much in common.
12: I like anytime I can work the word weasel into a review.
13: That's right. That's
12: I am right. One happy critic when that happens. Congratulations on this, because it's got to be so exciting. I mean, you're both so accomplished, but to be doing a pre-Broadway world premiere, I would think has to be extra special. Is it?
13: It does feel very special to build something from the ground up like this, especially when it's built off of something that is so iconic and so beloved already.
12: And how, I mean, everyone has been commenting to me, hearing that this was coming. Mm-hmm. It's like, oh, I saw the movie. Oh, I love the movie. How similar is it to what people remember from the 1992 movie?
13: Excellent question. You're going to have to come and see all the Easter eggs that we've sprinkled throughout the musical.
12: Yes.
13: And of course, the writers have taken it in the direction that only musical theater can bring, and it's just added frosting to an already delicious cake.
12: Yeah, and you have quite a cast with you.
13: Yes.
12: Here in Chicago, don't you?
13: Yes. Christopher Sieber and Michelle Williams. They're remarkable. Everybody, it feels like every day I'm pinching myself because we're surrounded, cast, crew, creative team. It's just the best of the best.
12: Yeah, what's it like to be working with a Destiny's Child member?
13: It's amazing.
12: It's got to be kind of cool.
13: She is so wildly talented, and she is also so warm and lovely and so fun to work with.
9: So humble and just dove right into this with, such abandon, and you just have to come see her tear up the stage.
12: Yeah.
9: And our ensemble, the unsung heroes of any show, they are some of the most wonderful human beings and talents you'll ever see.
12: I always have such admiration for actors, especially, that are working in pre-Broadway productions, because it's been my experience in observing this, is that they are changing your script every single day, probably several times a day,
9: I
12: would imagine. What's that process like?
9: We just had a big scene go in last night, and we were so proud of ourselves because we nailed
14: it. We did it.
12: Is it just dialogue, or is it like...
9: Sometimes it's songs.
12: It's like songs are coming in and songs are coming out, right?
9: That's right, and that's part of the excitement. Go ahead.
13: Yeah, I'm so sorry. But what that also does is it changes huge technical cues. There are so many elements that, yes, we're doing an extra scene, but then they have to really work overtime backstage to make all of that stuff happen.
9: That's right, and our stage manager, Rachel Sterner, and the team she's assembled is probably one of the best I've ever worked with.
13: Ever.
9: You agree?
13: Yes.
9: I know. Yeah. We talk about it.
13: All the time.
9: And also in Chicago, this is such a great theater town, and I hope your citizens and fans know that, because what a gem. Mm-hmm. And the local crew here, the locals here, to a person, have been just amazing. And I can see why a lot of shows come here to try out.
13: And the audiences, too. The audiences are so warm and receptive. The energy is electric. But also, we know immediately what works and what doesn't.
9: Everybody's
13: really
9: savvy.
13: So savvy.
9: Mm-hmm.
13: Yeah.
14: Oh, my God. Jinx, you owe me a Coke.
12: I always tell the story about how when Mel Brooks brought the producers here before I went to Broadway, and I talked to him about it. He said, I would never do a pre-Broadway show any place but Chicago, because the audiences give us so much back.
9: Yeah,
13: I agreed.
12: Can't top that.
9: No.
12: Death Becomes Her will run through June the 2nd. It's at the Cadillac Palace Theater. If you want to get more information, you can go to BroadwayInChicago.com. Megan Hilty and EGOT winner, Olivier Award winner. How many awards should I give you?
14: There's too many to list, Dean.
12: Yeah, it's got my Boy Scout medal for
14: That's
12: good
14: right.
12: conduct.
14: That's right.
12: Jennifer Samar, thank you for coming.
9: Thank you.
12: Really appreciate it.
14: So
12: honored that you're
14: really
12: here.
14: Wow.
12: With all
9: I know.
12: We'll be back in just a minute. Here we go.

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1: The following program may contain adult material. If you are under 18 and don't have parental permission, please turn off your media player now. If you are over 18 and think that the rusty trombone is only something you'd find in an old warehouse of musical instruments, you probably shouldn't be listening either. This is HKC Radio.
0: So tell me, Ernest, what would you do to me aesthetically? A lift, a tuck, a freeze, a suck, some filler in the chin.
2: Oh, goodness, no.
0: No, really, tell me, Ernest. If you had your way with me,

0: I told you Ernest doesn't really do that.
1: But she's a friend. Tuesday's doable.
2: Doable, huh? So tell me, Ernest, how much have you seen of me cinematically?
3: The roms, the coms, the rom-coms, the dramas, the dramadies.
4: The straight-to-DVDs.
2: No, really, Ernest, how often have you watched me?
1: Sporadically.
2: What?
1: I really like the one where you were fighting with the sword.
2: Oh, thrust.
0: That was her first Razzie Award.
2: You know I did all my own stunts. I only injured all of my co-stars once. Now swordplay foreplay is one of my specialties. We need another bottle.

0: This has been so much fun, but oh gosh, look at the time.
1: Oh, please, you don't have anywhere else to be. Our Helen, always worrying. But tell me, Ernest, how's Helen in the sack?
2: Mad.
1: Just curious. I've known this girl for 20 years and never have I ever heard her make a
2: Hey,
1: I'll lighten up. Ernest.
2: We should be heading back.
1: Uh-oh, she's furious. Come on, Hel. You? No, I'm just having fun. Ooh, we've only begun.

0: Alive forever, from Death Becomes Her. Jennifer Samard and Megan Hilty. I cannot believe that I forgot that name because I love Megan Hilty. But yeah, that is Megan Hilty, Jennifer Samard, Michelle Williams. What is his name? I'm trying to find it. Christopher Sieber. Okay, there we go. And before that was Tell Me. And For the Gays. And starting it off with If You Want Perfection. that was Death Becomes Her, which was a preview. That was a preview CD. Or a preview disc that I got with those four songs, and they were at the Macy's Parade, which is where I first heard of them. They are doing really, really well. And another thing that happened in November is Rachel Zegler had her Broadway debut in a little show called Romeo and Juliet. There have been a lot of adaptations of Romeo and Juliet because it's so adaptable. But apparently this musical has a very lavish set with a balcony, which Kit Connor, who plays the male in this, which would be Romeo, climbs and is very acrobatic in this. Kit Connor, if you don't know, he stars in Heartstoppers on Netflix. So let's have a bit of Kit Connor and Rachel Zegler talking about their new roles. HKC Center Stage.
1: We are back with two rising stars in Hollywood who are actually teaming up on the Broadway stage. In 2022, Kit Connor won the Emmy for Outstanding Lead Performance in his role in Netflix Heartstopper.
2: And Rachel Zegler was handpicked by Steven Spielberg to play Maria in his 2021 remake of West Side Story. Her performance earned her the Golden Globe for Best Actress in a Motion Picture Comedy or Musical.
3: It was so good.
2: It was excellent.
3: And then now the two are coming together for their Broadway debuts in Romeo and Juliet, taking on the lead roles. It's a modern spin, though, on the classic play. Good morning to you.
2: Good morning.
3: I told you guys I can't wait to see this, but kind of set it up here because it puts this modern spin on a play that's over 400 years old at this point. But how do you explain it, and how does it differ from the original?
4: What would you say?
5: Oh, wow.
2: Ladies first.
5: It really is an amazing concept that our brilliant director, Sam Gold, came to both of us when the play was offered to us, saying that it's really like a bunch of young kids have broken into Circle in the Square with a message that they needed to send. And this is an amazing play that has kind of withstood the test of time. Mm-hmm. And it explores a lot of different themes that are still very, very relevant today with, you know, family and how generational trauma gets passed down, and why do we hate, and how can we love instead?
1: Very, very interesting. And in fact, Kit, Rachel mentioned you're at Circle in the Square, which is an iconic theater here in New York, but it leads to less traditional staging, and you guys are all over the theater in the rafters with the audience. How much of a challenge was that?
4: Well, I'd say it was something that was daunting to think about at the beginning, the idea of sort of being really in the audience and interacting with them so much. But I think it kind of helps us so much in terms of grounding us in the play, because you feel like the audience are along with you for the ride completely. And it's easy to know whether or not they're having a good time because they're right in front of you.
1: Yeah.
2: Right.
1: You know?
2: Y'all didn't know each other before coming together on this show. Tell me a little bit about what it's been like getting to know each other, finding that chemistry, and, you know, making this a success.
5: Yeah, I mean, it's been such a joy and such an honor. I have such a deep respect for Kit and all of the amazing work that he has done in his very short time on Earth so far. And it's really wonderful to come to work every day and have somebody that you deeply, deeply trust, because you are doing a live performance.
2: Yeah.
5: And as you guys know, doing things live is really scary.
3: Oh, man.
5: It's very comforting to know that I have somebody who makes me feel held through that process.
3: Oh, wow.
2: Yeah, it's very sweet.
3: How sweet is that?
4: What can I say?
3: I know.
1: That's a Hallmark card.
4: But it is, it's one of those things where going into it, we hadn't met, and we both took the job without having met.
3: Ooh.
4: And it was always a scary thing.
3: Yeah, you're like, hi.
4: Yeah, exactly. And you know, playing the most iconic couple probably of all time is going to be daunting as well. But I think we've been so lucky in terms of just, you know, it's been a really natural progression of just getting on really well.
2: Oh, so both so good. Talented.
3: Can we talk about your magical voice?
5: Oh,
3: that also, what did you say? It holds me. I can't even remember the verbiage.
5: I feel held by him.
3: Your magical voice. I've read that Jack Antonoff wrote the music for this production.
5: Yeah.
3: How cool is that?
5: Talk about New Jersey pride. We love Jack Antonoff. Oh yeah, there we are.
3: What was it like to work with him?
5: It's a total honor as a big music nerd, and knowing all of the things that he's done in his career.
3: For people who don't know, just give.
5: Yeah, I mean, he is a producer for many, many amazing artists like Taylor Swift, Florence and the Machine, Sabrina Carpenter, to name a few. And he also has an amazing band called Bleachers. And he is just deeply, deeply genius when it comes to the musical field. And to watch him kind of take on the theater, something he's never done before, has been a real honor. And getting to collaborate with him on the music in our show has been really awesome.
3: So cool.
5: Incredible. Mm.
1: And what's so terrific for you, Rachel, is that you get to break some of these barriers. You've been cast in the live action Snow White film coming out next year. There was some backlash about, you know, non-traditional casting, which, you know, listen, we get to see people in whole different ranges of people get to be seen. And for you, you had this kind of uplifting moment when Brandy, who starred in the 1997 version of Cinderella in the musical, wrote you a letter.
5: Oh, wow. Yeah. She came out in support, and it was in a piece I did for Variety very recently. It meant the world because I grew up watching her, believing that I could. Because even though I didn't look like the cartoon or the, you know, normalized version of the character, that I could still do it. Never in a million years did I imagine it would actually happen, and it has, and it's been the most beautiful experience. And having Brandy come out in support, saying that I was doing it for this next generation of young people to know that they can, is really, really special. And I could never have imagined it in a million years, and I'm very thankful for her.
2: Great. That is beautiful. Speaking of next generations, season 3 of Heartstoppers out now. That show is just unlike anything else on TV. My daughters love it. Talk to us about what it's like for you to be a part of something and the response from the fans. What has that meant to you?
4: Yeah, I mean, I think it's very rare as an actor to be able to do a project that genuinely feels like you're making a difference in any kind of way and having any kind of genuine impact on people's lives. And just based on the reaction that we've had over the last 3 seasons, it really does feel like the show means a lot to people. So, I mean, for that, I'll just be forever grateful to even have any kind of part in it, to be able to you know, be one of the faces of it is you know, an honor that I will always be able to have with me.
3: You two are like two of the loveliest
2: Romeo and Juliet.
3: Yes.
2: Come on.
3: Tell me about your childhood. What did they do right with you guys?
1: In fact, we decided to rewrite the play. Nobody dies.
3: Exactly.
1: Just keep going.
3: Did I
1: give anything away? Spoiler.
3: Thank you so much. Romeo and Juliet is now in performances at Broadway's Circle in the Square Theater.
6: Performing Man of the House, Rachel Zegler, Jack Antonoff, and the cast of Broadway's Romeo and Juliet.

0: is Kit Connor and Rachel Zegler with Man of the House, which is, of course, from the new musical Romeo and Juliet, which I would like to see. I think it's really important that we present these musicals. I was talking to actually somebody the other day about how Hamilton has changed the face of musicals and how they can relate to people, younger people. Because when people think about musicals, they think about, like, you know, 40s musicals or 50s musicals, or maybe like 80s, like Phantom of the Opera is one that comes up. You know, if I say to somebody, do you know of a musical? Before Hamilton, they would say, oh yeah, well, Phantom or Oklahoma, or I think Oklahoma was like the was the one that I got, was the favorite, that got the most. Yeah, I know, because, you know, The Sound of Music or Oklahoma. But now,
1: or West Side Story.
0: Or West Side Story.
2: West Side Story was over rehashed in school.
0: Yeah, that was, it was
2: everywhere.
0: Mm-hmm. And so
2: overplayed but never explained. Like, it was like, oh, what is this?
0: Well, and I think West Side Story was never really explained, because it was a lot of like taboo stuff that was like never explained, because it was about
2: showing this to kids.
0: Yeah, like, yeah. Well, because if you take the swearing out of West Side Story, it's not really West Side Story. It's kind of weird. It's really, I know somebody who did that, it was a very strange, they were like, oh yeah, we're taking all the swearing out of West Side Story. It's like, good luck with that. Yeah. Like, considering that Stephen Sondheim wanted to say, fuck you, Officer Krupke, fuck you. He was told, exactly. And he was told, no, that's not probably a good idea. But, there's lots of, I mean, especially back then.
2: Well, I mean, I grew up with The Sound of Music in elementary and middle school. I never knew there was a tape two until way later.
0: Oh, really? Wow.
2: Yeah, because they would end it with the goodbye of Evita Zan Blah, whatever, the performance, you know, and everybody was cool.
0: Oh, really?
2: You never saw the tape too, where you had the whole Nazi spree going on.
0: Oh,
2: and all that.
0: You didn't
2: that
0: see
2: that whole dark section of it never existed in elementary and most of middle school.
0: Wow, nope. I didn't know that.
2: Yep.
0: Wow.
2: They prettied the whole thing up.
0: That's
2: just by ripping all the dark stuff out.
0: Yeah, that's not cool either. But now you have people, and they know Hamilton. And they know Hamilton because my kids know Hamilton. My kids listen to Hamilton. And I'm so really, really glad to hear that, because more kids need to be, indoctrinated. I mean, oh, wait a sec. No, more people need to be exposed. More younger people need to be exposed to musicals the way that they are, and explained. Don't just play the music for them. Explain what it is. It's kind of why I wanted to do the show. I wanted to do the show so I could explain these things to people who may not know what they are. Musicals aren't just, you know, people, it's not like opera or, you know, things like that. It's people, you know, on stage doing live shows 8 times a week usually, and they sing and they dance and they act and they do all these things, and it's amazing if you pay attention. But that's, you know, and that's kind of originally why I wanted to do the show. So I'm glad I got to do the show, I'm glad that younger people are being exposed to Shakespeare as well.
2: Let's see if anybody can ever figure out Les Mis and how to get that one adapted.
0: Well, I think Les Mis is one of
2: the another one that was glazed over.
0: Oh, yeah. So, well, see, it was different for me because that was never glazed over for me. Like, it was like, okay, these people, these are the good people and these are the bad people, and they like when I was 12, I was just 12, and I was in grade 6. And we were told, okay, we actually studied it, and we studied the book, and we studied the, well, actually, we didn't study the book. We studied the book of, you know how sometimes They have the books of the musicals. We studied that because the Victor Hugo book, I did read it, and it was like, oh my God, if you, it's very long. It's very long, and it's a little, it's just very different than the musical itself. But yeah, it's very, very long. And there's a lot of stuff in it that they took out for the musical, but the musical still is, you know, goes along the lines of the book. And so we studied the actual book of the musical and in class, and I loved it. I knew then that I loved musicals, and I love the way that, you know, watching them made me feel, and I wanted to be a theater kid. That never happened, but you know, and so yeah, so that was never glazed over for me at all. So yeah, that is a thing. Gosh, it's 4:57. So I'm gonna skip a bit of my playlist. One of the really cool things that happened this year was Ben Platt. And he did 18 shows at the Palace Theater. And he duetted with a bunch of people. And one of the people that he duetted with, which is why I wanted to play this today, I will play more in the future, but right now I'm going to play his duet with Rachel Zegler, which is You Matter to Me. And because Smash is coming to Broadway in 2025, which leads into the look on Broadway 2025, which I will come back and do, but I will play these two songs first. So, Ben Platt and Rachel Zegler, and Ben Platt and Nicole Scherzinger, who stars on whose Broadway debut was this year in Sunset Boulevard, which kind of was a flop, but you know what? We'll talk about that next time. Rachel Zegler, Ben Platt, You Matter to Me, HKC Center Stage.
3: Has had one of the most extraordinary starts of a career I think I've ever witnessed. We are talking a Spielberg musical, we're talking a franchise, we're talking a Disney princess, we're talking all as a young thing, full of talent. Ladies and gentlemen, Rachel Zegler.

0: friends.
1: It's cool, right?
0: I do. I do do it every night. Also,
2: happy Pride! What's going on?
0: You're about to make your proper Broadway debut this fall in Romeo and Juliet.
2: Yeah.
0: But for all intents and purposes, and she said I could take credit, this is Rachel's Broadway debut! Just for the
2: scene. No, it's true.
0: You have to buy tickets to see her for the proper
2: one. It's true.
0: Okay.
2: I love you too. Wow.
0: So I figured we're kind of in this sort of like MT love song vibe tonight. Would you like to sing another MT love song?
2: I would love to.
0: Okay, great. Maybe like some Waitress?
2: Maybe some Waitress.
0: Let's do it.
2: Yeah. Wow.

this residency was going to be possible, and then I was going to do 18 shows in a row, I was like, I'm not going to do that alone. I need some support. So I'm bringing out friends and people that I greatly admire to come and sing a song with me, and tonight is no exception. So I have a guest here who has been in this business for a long time and has had so many lives. She is like an incredible pop artist. She is an incredible theater artist. She's been on television. She has been all around the block, and she just won the Olivier and is coming to Broadway to make her Broadway debut, which is long overdue. Here is the disgustingly talented Nicole.

0: Ben said I looked exquisite, and I said that's the look I'm going for. Thank you.
1: So I'm honored that I got to be the one to introduce this song to you.
0: Yes.
1: And I'm thrilled that you agreed to sing it with me.
0: I'm super stoked. I didn't know this song before, and you were like, take a listen to this, and I fell in love with it.
1: Fits you like a glove. Should we sing it?
0: Yeah.
1: Let's do it.

Nicole Scherzinger and Ben Platt, Smash. I will be playing more of his concert because it was amazing. And if you didn't know, he got married this year to Noah Galvin, who sings with him as well in that same concert. He sang with Tori Kelly and Sam Smith and Rachel Zegler, as you've just heard, and things. Really, really great. And so I will showcase Casey Musgraves as well. And a lot of it is, it's so amazing. It's so good. He said he couldn't do a concert he couldn't do 18 shows without calling in some friends. So he's done that. And that was amazing. And that actually, leads into my Broadway 2025. We've talked a little bit about what's coming in came to Broadway in the fall of 2024. In 2025, there is a show called English, which opens January 23rd. That's a play set in an Iranian classroom. How do you pronounce this? Tusis, I guess. Pulitzer Prize winning play follows a group of adult English learners as they study for their proficiency exam and explore the limits of language. This is what I'm excited about. This is Redwood. Previews begin January 24th. Idina Menzel returns to Broadway in this transformative new musical about one woman's journey into the precious and precarious world of the Redwood Forest. Let's see what else is. Operation Mincemeat is coming from the West End. The Olivier Award-winning caper musical, based on a World War II deception operation, makes its way across the pond. I'm looking. So they have this set out in weird things that my weird sort of little columns that my screen reader doesn't like. So. It's all in one line, so I'm kind of like, okay, well, is that part of the... Oh, no, the Get Tickets is not part of the thing. Buena Vista Social Club. Previews begin February 21st. Inspired by true events, this new musical brings the Grammy-registered album to thrilling life and tells the story of the legends who lived it. Othello begins February 24th. Denzel Washington and Jake Gyllenhaal return to Broadway in a new production of Shakespeare's classic tragedy, directed by Kennedy Leon. Purpose is Brandon Jacobs Jenkins is spirited, hilarious, and intriguing family drama arrives on Broadway, directed by Felicia Rashad. The Picture of Dorian Gray, that's another one I'm excited about.

Culkin, Bob Odenkirk, and Bill Byrd lead the Broadway revival of David Mamet's Pulitzer Prize-winning real estate drama. Oh, Boop. So Betty Boop is getting a musical. That's interesting. March 11th, previews start. Based on the iconic comic, the sassy and sweet Betty Boop comes to Broadway in this new musical comedy extravaganza. So, and here we go. Smash previews start March 11th. Based on the TV series of the same name and featuring songs from the series, Smash follows the process of mounting Bombshell, a musical about the life of Marilyn Monroe. If you have not seen the series, it is on Broadway HD. I don't know if it's described, but it is on Broadway HD. I hope it's described. That'd be good. Good night and good luck. Previews begin March 12th. George Clooney makes his Broadway debut as Edward R. Murrow in this historical drama about 1950s television news based on the 2005 film of the same name. Oh, The Last 5 Years is coming from the West End. Previews begin March 18th. And it stars Nick Jonas and Adrian Warren. And it's of course Jason Robert Brown musical about a couple falling in love in and out of love in New York. John Proctor is the villain. Begins March 20th, 2025. And it stars Stranger Things star Sadie Sink returns to Broadway in this new comedy by Kimberly Bellflower that flips the script on American classic The Crucible. Oh, Stephen Sondheim's Old Friends. Previews begin March 25th. This is one I'm looking forward to as well. Broadway favorites Bernadette Peters and Lea Salonga, this is why, pay tribute to legendary composer Stephen Sondheim in this theatrical event celebrating his work. Lloyd Collins, previews begin March 27th, 2025. Based on the true story of a cave explorer in 1925 Kentucky, Adam Goodell's musical makes its long-awaited Broadway debut. Okay, so this might interest some people. Stranger Things, The First Shadow. Previews begin March 28th. The Olivier Award-winning prequel, thank you, NVDA, to the hit Netflix series arrives on Broadway, featured stunning special effects, extraordinary performances, and a storyline that will keep you on the edge of your seat. And it shows photos of the just in time. Jonathan Groff. Tony Award winner Jonathan Groff stars as the legendary Bobby Darin in this immersive new bio musical that turns Broadway Circle in the Square Theater into an intimate nightclub. That might be cool. Real Women Have Curves. Begins April 1st. A musical adaptation of Josefina Lotus's play and the iconic film of the same name. Makes its Broadway premiere. Oh, this is one I'm excited about too. And I think Pirates the Penzance musical. That might be interesting. Previews begin April 4th, 2025. Ramon Karamlou, David Hyde Pierce, and Jinx Monsoon lead the jazz-infused Broadway revival of Gilbert and Sullivan's Clever Romp, taking place as the title pirates dock their ship in New Orleans. Dead Outlaw, from the Tony-winning team behind the band's visit, this twisted, toe-tapping musical about an ill-fated
Gunslinger arrives on Broadway

0: after an off-Broadway run. Midnight in the Garden of... Oh, that previews... Previews begin April 12th for that one. Midnight in the Garden of Good and Evil begins in 2025. It just says 2025. That is adapted from the nonfiction book from John Barrett's 1994 blockbuster book. Features a book by Taylor Mack and music by Jason Robert Brown, which should be good. Waiting for Godot begins in the fall of 2025. Okay, so this one stars Bill and Ted's Excellent Adventure, stars Keanu Reeves and Alex Winter. They reunite in Jamie Lloyd's production of Samuel Beckett's classic. There you go. And I think that is all of them. Thank God, because I'm finished reading. Okay, so I have the perfect song to end the show. However, I want to tell you to I want to tell you thank you for tuning in. And we've had technical difficulties, but we made it through. So, thank you for tuning in. Thank you for listening. Thank you for interacting and texting. Robin texted. Nick was on Team Talk for a bit. Derek was on Team Talk for almost the whole show. Chris took Maya out, so I didn't have to like deal with her most of the time. So that was cool. Thank you for that. Thank you for everybody who makes this show possible, who interacts, who listens to my archives, who has anything to do with this show. Because I wouldn't be able to do this show without people around me who make it happen. So thank you for that. If I have not said your name and you interacted or whatever, I'm sorry. It's been a long day. It's actually been a long week. I wasn't sure I'd be able to do a show today. Please remember that I am moving to Saturdays starting next week, 2 to 5 every Saturday. That means I have to change my promo, damn it. Oh, well. So anyways, I'll do that. Also, check out Sonic Synergy tomorrow at 6. That is the next scheduled programming. Remember that the Digital Domain and Sonic Onslaught are coming back on the 20th, I believe, is when Digital Domain comes back. Nick is having a well-deserved break. And anyway, excuse me, Aquaria, I couldn't wait to sneeze until I played the song. Of course I have to do that in the middle of a voice break. Anyways, thank you for joining me today. I will see you next week. Check out Sonic Synergy next on HKC. I'm going to end with a song that is fitting for the 2025 cast of Smash, as well as the new musicals. This is Jeremy Jordan with a song from Smash, and it is called Broadway. Here I come. Thanks for joining me. I'll see you next week. This has been Center Stage HKC.
1: So that movie is coming out like in the fall, apparently. So mark your calendars, the fall. Be sure to be there on that day. most of you probably know this, but I was on a TV show called Smash. Okay, you heard of it. and I was a season regular on season 2. And I remember when I got my very first script for the first episode of the second season. I'm sitting in bed reading it, and I'm scrolling through the first few pages and flipping through, okay, wrapping up season 1, blah, blah, blah, blah, blah. Where's me? There you go, page 15, Jimmy Collins. And I was so excited. I had a scene with Catherine McPhee. I was like being charming and coy and awesome and kind of badass at the same time. Okay, scene's over, flip. Jeez, come on. I'm starting to get to the end, I'm like, what the hell, guys? I thought I was like gonna be a big character. This sucks. So finally, I get to like the last few pages, and I turn. Okay, there I am again. Okay, so they're gonna finish off the episode with me. It's gonna be like some crazy cliffhanger or something. And I look at the last page, and it's just lyrics. I'm like, okay, so they're going to end up with a song. Naturally, it's a musical television show. And I look at the top of the lyrics, and it says, Jimmy. And I realized in that moment that I was going to get to sing the closing song of my very first television episode ever. And it was the coolest experience I've ever had. So I'm going to sing it for you. It's called Broadway, Here I Come.

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1: the following program. 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
0: 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Safari. Messages. VLC.

0: Welcome to it. Yes, you know we're going to do a tribute, and we're going to do, because look, Derek already did the serious tributes, right?
1: Yeah.
0: I mean, cereal. Why would I do that again? I mean, Derek invented the wheel. Why am I going to reinvent it?
1: So you're lucky you got that one, because mine was a dark suggestion, and it might be the ender.
0: Which one? Oh, no, I'll leave that alone.
1: Well, it was, I told you earlier, and you're like, well, technically it mentions some others, so yeah.
0: Oh.
1: But it's dark. Oh, well, we'll get to that.
0: Well, at any rate.
1: Happy Mother's
0: Welcome
1: Day.
0: Welcome to the show. Happy Mother's Day. And we are horrible Mother's Day people because not only did we sleep for 4 hours and didn't get to call into Derek's show, Derek, our sincerest apologies. I wanted to leave a message. We literally had like a 13-hour day yesterday.
1: Yeah.
0: And it was a local gig. And so, it was just so much load in.
1: It was a huge load in and all the things. So my
0: gig weekends, just sometimes I just don't do anything.
1: How about before we even get into anything, we just do the thing we said we were going to do. We're going to put her on the spot and just get it done. And then,
0: oh my God,
1: that way
0: it?
1: We don't give any numbers away and get any calls in. No calls for like a couple minutes, y'all. And then we'll get into all that
2: VLC
1: stuff.
2: Audio hijack.
1: Because,
0: am I really doing
1: yeah,
0: this?
1: Yeah, you're going to do the thing. Let's do it, man.
0: All right. Well,
1: because we're terrible kids because we
2: Safari
1: slept.
2: Messages. Rio.
1: And they're going to probably go to bed early.
0: Are we going to put them on the spot and be like, you are live on the air and we just wanted to say Happy Mother's Day? Are we doing this?
1: Yeah, we're going to do
0: it. All right, here we go.
1: She don't have a choice.
2: Delete two.
1: Don't steal this number, y'all.
0: It's too fast.
1: Okay.
0: She can't.
1: All right.
0: Here we go. Let's see what happens.
2: Delete 2313442442. Reaper. VLC.
1: Turn the music off, yeah.
0: It's going.
1: Okay.
2: VLC.
0: I wonder if they can hear us.
3: Hi. Mother, this is Gail.
1: She didn't answer.
0: All right, we're leaving a message.
1: We're totally leaving a message.
3: I can. Bye now.
0: Hi.
4: Tone, please record your message.
1: A tone,
4: when you finish recording, you may hang up.
1: Wait, so we're etiquette.
4: One for more options.
0: Hi.
1: Hi.
0: Can you hear us? I'm sure you can. We are leaving a voicemail to you live on our show, Sonic Synergy.
1: Because we're terrible kids.
0: Because we're terrible kids. We slept all day after our church because of a 14-hour wedding day, 13-hour private party yesterday. So we suck.
1: Yeah.
0: But we love you. Happy Mother's Day. And hope that Dante is spoiling you with all kinds of crazy.
1: Yes.
0: Because we know he would be. And I'm sure you guys are out to dinner and you dodged a bullet because you were going to be live on my show.
1: And
0: there's something about my family and putting a microphone in front of them. They all get crazy skittish. I hate that, but so you dodged a bullet. But anyway,
1: love
0: all
1: you.
0: Of that
1: Rio.
0: To say, love you. Happy Mother's Day. Hope you guys are having a good one.
1: We didn't forget.
0: Nope. Bye.
1: Bye. Yeah, we just did that, y'all.
0: Oh, yeah.
1: So, again, Happy Mother's Day to everybody out there. The number is, if you now would like to call in,
0: 883-452-4452. And we're not able to post to Mastodon. We don't have Team Talk because Bearware
1: sucks.
0: I don't understand what this is to where every time there's an update, you have no idea if it's going to break. Come on in. Hello.
5: Hello. Am I speaking to owner of station today?
0: You are.
1: Yes.
5: Okay. Well, you need to know that on your Microsoft Mac computer, VoiceOver is on the stream and all of your classified information has been compromised.
0: Oh, VoiceOver is on the stream, huh?
1: Ah.
5: Yes. Now,
2: VLC,
5: if you will let
2: audio
5: us,
2: hijack.
5: We will
2: Finder.
5: Help you
2: Safari.
5: With any
2: messages.
5: Desk, and we can
2: VLC.
5: For
2: audio
5: help
2: Finder.
5: You not have classified information
2: application.
5: Giving.
2: May 2nd, 2025.
0: Yes. So let me, I'm going into the stream here.
2: Comes.
0: So it's, I think it's under
5: no, we'll do that for you,
1: for
5: only $100.
1: What? Only $100? I was going to say $5.
5: Card.
1: Apple gift card.
5: Only 100.
1: Only 100.
5: Oh, no, it's got Apple gift card.
1: It's a deal. Look at that. I love that. Thank you.
5: Absolutely.
0: All right, we have a call. Hold on.
1: We have a beep. VLC,
0: Rhea. Let me go here.
2: 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Pad. Income. 6. Number. Via number. Answer. Vertical. Line. Answer call.
0: You're on the air.
6: I'm on the air. Yay. So you are able to merge calls, or at least you're able to connect.
0: Well,
6: me anyway.
0: Our tech support IT guy got off the phone before.
1: Yeah. Yes.
0: So
6: scammers, they always get to you before the actual listeners do. I was about to call you to tell you that the voiceover sounds great on the stream. I know you're using Reaper.
0: It's gone. Yeah. So here's why voiceover was going on. There was actually a logical reason for that. At some point.
1: At some point.
0: Because essentially.
1: We're using it to teach, and then
0: we're using it to teach. So, like, I'm transmitting. Well, when I do some of these YouTube videos, I'm transmitting voiceover over the. So the eventual goal is with there is a Studiography YouTube channel. There's nothing on it yet, but this is going to be like if you ever wanted to sit and watch 4 hours of somebody recording something start to finish with very little edits, and there's no sense of trying to keep it slick. It's literally like you can be folding laundry and watching me record and get a little osmosis on how to do something, or
6: like,
0: you know,
6: a little raw behind the scenes.
0: Right. And it's like
6: done.
0: And it's raw as raw. Like, here I'm talking about the recording process. Well, I'm gonna do two different YouTube playlists. One of them will be with screen reader and one without. Because I can run them both.
6: That would
0: and
6: be
0: so
6: exciting.
0: That's the idea.
6: That's a neat idea. But that's cool. So, yeah, we got to hear a little bit of that. That was cool that you attempted to get your mother on the air.
1: I know,
6: and
1: that would have been
6: work.
1: So cool.
6: They must have known. They must have known. And I also want to commend Derek for the awesome Mother's Day programming. Of course, you know me. I have been W-getting since this morning.
1: All of it.
6: And I haven't stopped W-getting
0: because
6: I knew you were coming.
0: But are you better than us? Did you call his show like we did not, and we're horrible people?
6: Yes.
0: Good.
6: I did.
0: Good, okay.
1: See,
6: you better believe I did.
1: Absolutely.
0: Yes. So just know that
6: I think I'm only one of only two people that did.
0: I feel bad for that.
1: Oh, man. Yeah, we totally wanted to, and we just like, ugh, we're terrible people.
6: Well, see, I hope you're getting paid for yesterday's gig, because
0: I got paid.
1: Got the money. Okay, good.
6: That makes it worth it.
0: This, I'm blessed to say that gigs like this are not bar gigs, and it's not bar money. So the money I'm getting paid to literally, like, I mean, the stress level was, you know, it was a hell of an amazing gig. But
6: the fact that it was a local gig and it was still stressful, that tells you right there.
0: Well, because it's in a, it was
1: in
0: DeVos Place. It was in like
1: the
0: biggest
1: convention center
0: in the city.
1: Yeah.
6: Oh, wow.
1: So it was a convention center load in, and which is a pain in the butt. And
0: they're chopping up the sidewalk and streets and everything, and everything's blocked off, and it's a pain in the ass as it normally is with these things.
1: It was not that. Were you really that stressed?
0: No, I just felt bad.
1: We'll get into that, because we're actually going to get into the extreme showmanship that went on yesterday during this show.
0: I might even have audio.
1: Yeah, so
0: I did record.
6: Well, I'm gonna let you go. So I just wanted to give you the word that I am listening and have been listening, and the song that Derek ended this Mother's Day programming with, the Backstreet Boys song. Oh my God, I love it. I'm adding it to my collection, just saying. So great job, all of you. Take care. I will be listening, and have a wonderful Mother's Day, all of you.
1: Awesome. Thank you, Monty.
0: Okay.
1: Here we go. Another ringer.
0: I got to put this coffee down so I can
1: put the coffee down, bro.
0: And the pen. Here we go.
1: Put the things down. Do your job.
0: Hello. Hello.
7: Okay.
8: Hello.
7: So you have Robin and I.
0: Hi.
7: And glad you guys didn't have to subject yourself to giving the tech support the Apple gift card. It was good to know they made it convenient. It wasn't Best Buy or whatever they normally.
1: Yeah, it was Apple.
0: I had some leftover Dave and Buster's ones. I didn't know if they wanted those.
7: Oh, no. But actually, we did have more than two people call.
1: Good.
7: My mom called, and actually my cousin Allie called.
1: Sweet.
0: How do I get my family to listen to these shows?
1: I know. Our people
0: don't listen
1: don't
0: to our
1: get
0: shows.
1: Us.
0: They don't get anything I do. I love my family, but
1: they love his music, but outside of that, it's like anything else, they kind of give the eye roll like, okay.
0: That's nice.
1: As long as you're happy.
7: We were just listening to it. We were listening to it, and if there was kind of a lull in the conversation when we were all hanging out, you know, at my Aunt Jan's house, we just turn it up and fill in the silence.
1: That's so cool.
7: They would hear.
0: That's so neat.
7: And then it kind of was like, oh.
0: See, my people have not heard our little... my people have heard parts of our show.
1: And the answer is, that's y'all talking Greek to me. I don't know what you guys are talking about.
0: That's the thing. That's the part of this that I don't like.
7: Here's what you do.
0: Okay.
7: Wait. Hang on. You get somebody just for the factor. You get somebody that's from Greece, so they can actually say, no, he actually isn't speaking Greek to me. Get over yourself.
0: You know what I'm going to start doing is everything's.
1: That's we translate.
0: I'm going to start talking like Nick DiPopoulos.
1: Oh, God.
0: From Fibber McGee and Molly.
1: Yes. Oh, do it.
7: Yes. Yes,
1: Fibber.
0: That's wrong Greek dialect,
1: so...
0: too. I mean, it's like.
1: It's so scary.
0: Hi, Fizzle. I was thinking of it making the. It's just some of that stuff
1: it's
0: is.
1: It's like the worst stereotype.
0: It's like he's like, I wrote a poem about Paul Revere. And it's like, gather round, squeegees, and get a load of a man who's wandering down the road.
7: That was like him and it was like him and Charlie McCarthy had a interesting offspring type.
0: Yeah, I have no idea.
1: Yeah.
7: that was fascinating.
0: No, but this whole thing about things being Greek. This annoys me. And I'll tell you why. It annoys me.
1: Oh, here he is. The pen.
0: It annoys me that there is a generation that gets to a certain age and they passively give up on learning. It's not anything that's like, you're not seeing it outright. You're not watching an older guy walk around and go, oh, that guy gave up on learning. Because they don't. They're learning new things. But it's like there's this idea that like when things get to a point of really somehow stretching, instead of trying to figure out where that is, it's like, oh, it's Greek to me, I don't know. And I've gotten this Greek comment, like, I get it with tech. I get that. I'm not even gonna argue that. Because with tech, it's like, well, sure. You know, we'd be talking Greek to most people, you know, who aren't whatever field we're in, you know. But it's like if I start talking about like, you know,
1: life
0: or philosophy or something, I'm not even like, you know, Descartes once said that the human condition is mortified by the molecular trabeculations of the right. I don't even do that shit. I'm literally but people just get this. Oh, it's Greek to me. And that's like,
7: OK,
0: go ahead.
7: I got you, and I figured out how to sort this problem out.
0: Please.
7: Okay. Now, the problem is it requires a tool that kids these days will use so that they can stop learning even younger than their parents already have.
0: Yes.
7: ChatGPT. ChatGPT will make the age where you have to stop learning, sadly, way younger than it already is.
0: Yep.
7: But if you can't beat it, join it. So here's what we're going to do.
0: Uh-oh.
8: Oh, boy.
7: Let's feed a transcription of your show to Whisper, so that's in text.
0: Mm-hmm. Mm-hmm.
7: Run it through ChatGPT and say, here's a transcription of my show. People say they don't understand it and that we're talking Greek to them. What should we say, or how should we phrase our content such that these people have a better chance of understanding.
0: Oh my God. And then see what, so we are having a serious AI music discussion today. You guys are going to love this. With our team talk not working, we can't have Alex or anybody come out and show us their thing, but this is going to be more of a serious philosophical discussion about AI and music and some things I've observed. We'll be getting into that later, but this ChatGPT thing, see, this is the thing. I can't even, I want to get my family to even like think about like, go on to ChatGPT. My family is smart. That's what pisses me off, right? It's not that I'm looking at these people going, you know, if these people were a little bit smarter, life would be a little bit better. It's like these guys are, they are the people who were smarter and wiser than you. And they were the people that were like, hey, so this is how this works. There's a thing called gravity, and like when you let this cart go and it rolls down the hill, like that's the thing. Like we're learning all these things from our parents, right? So we'll learn, and they're like, oh my God, they know all this stuff about gravity and electronics. It's so cool, you know, whatever, right? We're kids, right? But then it's like now I'm getting to this thing where I'm like, dude, I'm really on a roll on some stuff that I'm discovering, and I'm kind of getting the, great. Yeah, it's great. I don't understand. You do understand. I promise. You understand. Yeah, I get mad because I'm like, you're not even allowing yourself to go up to bat. You know, for
7: yeah. I mean, people found it complicated to call the message line and leave a freaking message. Like, I'm too nervous. I'm like, just say whatever comes to mind. And my cousin actually did a better job recording. Random nonsense. I just started the recorder going, and she did a bunch of random crap, and I chopped it up into voice messages, and it was great. It was so much fun. But the problem is that I somehow they think you have to be sort of isolated or in a club to get it. And even some of my shows that have devolved into sort of juvenile territory, mainly all of them, I get comments the same thing. Like, certain people would listen and be like, yeah, I was listening at this time, and I just didn't understand anything. I'm like, we were talking about burps and them echoing and sounding really cool in large spaces. And how can you not understand the phenomena of a loudly echoing burp? Like, this is a very base reptilian.
1: We all
7: concept.
1: Love burps.
0: Can we devolve to burps for a minute? Because
8: oh god,
0: do you guys know Rory Hotman?
7: I do have. Oh, I've got to show you this.
0: Oh, okay.
7: I have to show you a thing.
8: Oh,
7: okay,
8: god.
7: I have to show you a thing.
0: Are we doing it over the phone, or are you going to send it?
7: I have to send it to you.
0: Okay, I'm going to play it.
7: And it's kind of one of those things that if I do it, I might break a bit for the domain that I would be doing in the future, but maybe not, because I could just wait like 3 years and people will have forgotten and whatever.
0: No. So what if we do this? What if we speak life into, we either listen to this so that we say, okay, well, this was a thing we were going to do, but we might as well just see, you know, or we listen to this and it lights a fire to do the thing, or we say we're not going to listen to it, which now lights the fire for you because you want us all to hear it. Now you want us, you.
7: So all that was Greek to me. All that was Greek to me.
1: Tease it. Okay. Tease it.
7: So what I'm going to do is send you the file.
0: Mm-hmm.
7: And I can't even tell you the name of it because it'll kind of be a giveaway.
0: Mm-hmm. Okay.
7: And then you can decide.
9: Play at your own discretion.
7: And I'll just see what happens.
0: And you know what's cool? You won't know because my voiceover is no longer coming over the screen. Fix that.
7: So you think, but just because your voiceover is not coming through the stream doesn't mean other stuff isn't either. Like, you're gonna have to.
1: Yeah, you're gonna have to like not.
0: Oh, I'm not gonna preview it. I'm not. Yet. I'm just gonna look at a title.
1: Oh.
0: So yeah, you want to message it to me or email or whatever you want to do. It's all good in the hood.
7: I'll just put the file in Dropbox and
0: even better.
1: DB.
7: You can do whatever you want.
0: All right, we're gonna take a look at that.
7: Plus, it's easier copy paste. We've been churching and familying and babysitting playlist things and whatever all day. But I'll tell you this, actually, that's yeah, almost no sleep. Because Robin kicked butt. Like, she recorded probably like 14 or 15 little factoids about trivia about like famous mothers through history that we found.
1: Mm-hmm. We saw the one you
7: so
1: demoed.
7: A lot
1: that
7: of the,
1: cool.
7: the reads on that were a live her, not like an AI her.
0: Right.
1: Yeah. Nice.
9: And also mine to my mom at the end, too.
7: Mm-hmm.
1: Aww.
7: And so I said very little on this at all. My voice may have been heard for like 30 seconds.
9: Yeah.
1: Dang, and she kicked butt.
7: Robin was just really rocking this and really enjoying it. So I just kind of pushed the buttons and let her.
1: Let it go.
7: Just fly.
9: Do my thing.
7: Yeah.
1: Awesome. I love that.
0: Yeah, and, I love that.
1: So cool.
7: But yeah, I'm going to send you this. But the thing that I had actually kind of sort of tangented into because of the whole broadcast thing. I found a couple of things that I wanted the broadcast software I used to do, which would make my life a lot easier. And so I had written this long, rambling discourse that I myself, like, the ideas were there, but even me reading them back, I was like, oh, no. Like, the idea's great, but, oh, this is, like, really no, it's long and rambly, and it doesn't get to the point until it's, like, almost done, by which point people will have lost interest. So I went to ChatGPT, and I said, please reword this in a concise manner. And so the developer replies to
0: hey!
7: My post, bless you.
1: God.
7: And he says, is this your opinion or an AI's opinion? And I'm like, oh, wow. Okay. I'd never been asked like that before.
1: Wow.
7: And the crazy thing is we can still be human and say, actually, it's both. Mm-hmm. I hate the way I write. And I didn't want to waste your time or look kind of incompetent.
1: Mm-hmm.
7: So I sent it to ChatGPT, and he said, thank you. You know, he actually appreciated the fact that I basically said, yes, I did this because blah.
1: Mm-hmm.
0: We are so,
7: and,
0: this
7: and
0: is
7: so
0: such
7: I
0: a good.
7: It can be.
1: I love ChatGPT as a tool.
0: This is such a good segue into eventually what we're going to be talking about, but I've got to get you got to know my burp story. I'm sorry.
1: Oh.
0: Do you guys know who,
1: is this the cow?
0: Yes. You guys know who Rory.
7: Okay. I'm going to be a listener.
0: Oh no, I want your reaction to this. Because I want your reaction to this. So do you know Rory Hoffman?
7: Okay. I know of him. Brilliant dude. I would be starstruck if I met him. Brilliant guy.
0: So I will play some audio because I've played with him on some shows in Nashville, and he is. I will tell you, the guy does play 14 fucking instruments. Okay, the guy could literally just walk over and just fucking like be like Prince and play the damn thing upside down. He is a very humble, kind individual. He's always interested in what you're doing too. You know, this is one of those things. It's perception is everything, because yes, he is a multi-instrumentalist who did tour with Casey Musgraves. This is no lie. This is what he does for a damn living. He is a professional session cat in Nashville as a blind dude, right? That's what he does. He's brilliant at it. But also it's like, he's very, just very unassuming and humble, and there's no need to cap, you know what I mean? There's no need to do any of that kind of stuff.
7: But it's not like false humility, like it's a legit real thing. Like, it's not like false humility kind of pretentious humility to get, like, he seems to be the real deal.
1: Yeah.
7: In his...
0: Yeah,
1: we were just talking to him, like, a couple months ago, like January-ish,
7: yep.
1: And yeah, he's just...
0: Yeah, because he and I were in a band that entertained the Judds at a Halloween party. And I have all the recordings of that.
7: Oh, nice.
0: Ooh, that needs to be a show. The Judds thing needs to be a show. There may be a lot of tears on that one, though.
7: Yeah.
0: I may not be able to do that one all the way through. But
1: not yet. You're not ready
7: yet. Will that show build a bridge? I just killed the whole thing.
1: You did.
0: To cross the Great Divide? There's a bridge to cross the Great Divide? There's a cross to bridge the Great Divide.
1: Oh, Lord. Get to your burp.
0: So that's an old Point of Grace song. Okay.
9: Never thought you'd say, get to the burp.
0: Get to
1: the burp.
0: So, Rory Hoffman. Now, here's the thing.
7: Yes.
0: He has a twin brother. They were, I can't remember if this was in, I will get the state wrong, but he lived on a farm with a bunch of cattle, and it was like Iowa or somewhere like that. Okay. And so Rory...
1: Somewhere with cows.
0: Rory can belch...
9: Derek's house.
0: Rory can... Rory could belch and have... Rory is at the same level of a Steve Clower on demand.
7: Oh, wow.
0: Okay?
7: Wow.
0: And we were all just being...
7: That's impressive.
0: Like, it was an empty rehearsal space. It was just us... There were no people there, and he just fucking rips this huge damn thing, and we're like, oh my God, dude, that was so awesome. Oh my God, I got so many Rory stories that are hilarious. And so he goes, well, I'm going to tell you one time, this got me in trouble. And I said, oh, really? He goes, so I was in the house, I was a kid, I was walking around, bah, bah, bah, and my mom said, you know what? If you're going to burp like that, go outside. So he did. And he went outside and went, burp, and he did it near a plastic cow pen, like cattle pen. They broke through the...
1: He started a stampede.
0: He started a stampede!
1: That's the best burp story ever. I love every time you tell it.
7: I approve.
0: Dude.
7: This is incredible.
0: He
7: needs to be on the show. I'm sure he's busy. But
0: he is a very...
1: He's so busy.
0: He is a very busy guy.
1: Ooh,
0: let's see who this is.
1: Ooh, we have a beep.
0: All right, one moment. Let me get over here. All right.
1: You are on the Moor.
0: Hello.
8: Hi, is this Kevin?
0: You're on the air. It's
8: hey,
0: India.
8: How's it
0: India.
8: Going, you guys?
0: What's going on?
8: I just got to thinking about you guys. Want to give a big shout out and say happy Mother's Day weekend and hope you guys are doing well.
0: Yes.
1: Awesome.
0: It's fantastic.
1: Thank you. Yeah, we've been busy, but for sure. And hey, happy Mother's Day to your mom. She's an awesome
0: person.
1: Yeah,
0: man. Joshua Loya was really giving your mom some props a couple days ago on the phone because...
8: Awesome. And... You guys, this Wednesday is a big time for me.
1: Yeah, she's got a birthday, y'all, coming up on Wednesday.
8: 26.
0: Ooh, all right.
8: And the day before is also a big day. I'm going to get my first tattoo. So, officially. So.
1: Dude, I'm going to call you on your birthday. I want to know your experience with your first tattoo because I...
8: You know what I'm going to plan to do, you guys? You're going to think I'm crazy, but... I'm going to get high before I get my tattoo. I'm taking a CBD gummy before I go to get it done. So,
1: as you should.
8: I can be really high and relaxed.
0: So if is it just a CBD gummy? Because if it's just CBD, there's not a lot of psychoactive stuff in it. But is there THC in there too?
8: No, this has got some THC.
0: Okay, good. I just want to make sure because... If you
1: have the good stuff,
0: I would hate.
1: Yes,
0: I would hate
1: totally
0: for you. What I would hate for you to do is reach for the wrong thing and go, "Ooh, this is CBD.
8: You know,
0: I'm gonna get high."
8: Guys, don't be a dummy. Just eat your dummy.
0: Ah, so what are you gonna get?
8: You guys want to hear the tattoo?
1: Yeah.
8: I'm getting?
1: Yes. I already know because
8: so,
1: I pay attention.
8: I'm getting two monarch butterfly tattoos on me with the words "Together Forever" with me and my grandma. Continuum of still being close together, even if she's in the spirit realm, is what
0: yeah.
8: I'm getting.
0: Yeah, yeah. And you know
1: love
0: what?
1: That so much for you.
0: Here's the thing. Butterflies. So that's like a common tattoo trope, right? So.
8: Well, you know, there's no butter that actually flies.
0: Well, we know that. But imagine this, right? So somebody posted one time on Twitter. They said, "I wonder if butterflies get tattoos of drunk girls."
1: Oh my gosh. On their,
0: you know, because
1: booty stem.
0: Because you know the drunk girls always get the butterfly tattoos. Now you are not drunk, but you are intentionally getting a butterfly tattoo because you're not like walking around going, "Oh my god, let's go to get a tattoo. Tell me take a selfie." You're like, "Hey, I want to do this for my grandma." There's a little bit difference, right?
1: Yeah.
0: You know.
1: But there's tons of people that just get a butterfly because, well, that's what they do.
8: Something else bit to share with you guys. Guess
0: yeah.
8: What's coming out this year officially?
1: Your book? Is it your book? Is it your book?
8: Yep. My memoir.
0: What's it called?
1: Yeah, what's the name?
8: We're not sure yet, but I'm very, very, very excited, and soon I'll be getting my official manuscript to review before we publish.
1: So, India,
8: I'm very excited about.
1: When it comes out, I mean, it's not like we're not going
8: to
1: talk to you before. We will talk. Let's just say that. We will sit down and talk because I'm impressed with this.
0: Yeah,
1: this has been a process. I've been following
0: and we are
1: India
0: also,
1: forever. She's awesome people, y'all. And, dude, I've, like, watched her grow up. That's scary to say, but I have. Like, I think when we first met India, you were like 20. Wow, that's crazy to think.
8: Yeah. Stop it, Christina. You're making me feel old.
1: I know. You're making me feel old. What are you talking? Anyway, so yeah, she's...
8: Oh, it's okay, Grandma. It's okay. It's okay, Grandma.
1: Oh. Goodbye, India. We love you. We love your mom. She's awesome. Get off my phone.
0: Oh my gosh.
1: No,
0: this
1: but,
0: is great.
1: Yeah, no, that's awesome.
8: Yeah,
0: so,
8: you know,
0: let me just say to my listeners, to our listeners, mm-hmm. India knows how this works. You call up and then you start dishing it out to the people behind the microphones. That's what you do. This is how the show works. This is just letting you know. If you want to know how to do this, do what she's doing. Troll the host.
1: Yes, we love it. Dude, India's been trolling me since day one.
0: Who's trolling you since day one?
1: India's been trolling me since day one, like on Clubhouse.
8: I used to call you on your cell phone.
1: Yep, she used to troll me all the time on Clubhouse. She's awesome. We love her. India.
8: It makes me laugh. They used to tell me on Clubhouse, it's too early for this energy. Come back later. And I'm like, wow, I didn't know I was coming to a elders club. Wow, everybody.
0: It's the Esmeralda India, sewing circle.
1: So India wakes up bubbly as hell. If you can't tell, she's pretty much bubbly all the time. But when I open a Clubhouse room at 9 in the morning and I'm barely dragging my ass out of bed so my people can have a space to hang, and she's like, hi, guys. What's going on? How is everybody? Good morning. Good morning. And I'm like, oh, my God.
0: So I will tell you. In the morning.
8: You guys want to know how crazy I am in the morning?
0: What's that?
8: You guys want to know how much I get done before 10 a.m.?
0: Oh, my
1: no,
0: God.
1: No, you're going to make us feel really bad because I don't think we put our feet on the floor before 10 a.m. unless
0: she's
1: we
0: like,
1: absolutely have to.
0: But it's like you know what it is? It's like multitasking. She's like, you know, morning constitutional and writing the book at the same time. You know what I mean?
8: Do you guys want to hear?
1: Yeah, hit us. What do you do?
0: Yeah, what do you got?
8: So... I'm a weirdo, you guys. I am the kind of person that hates going to bed in a dirty bed and having to finagle untangling my blanket.
0: I understand.
8: Precisely. Mm-hmm. So every morning I make my bed, I fill my water chamber, I put away laundry, I clean up my whole entire room. So by the time I'm ready to rest, all I gotta do is just pull back the blankets and jump in.
0: There you go.
8: And another thing I do is, if I'm even more crazy, I will even unload and reload the dishwasher before 10 a.m. for my mom and I, so that way there's no need to rush.
0: It's a very good thing.
8: Yeah. I'm the kind of girl, you guys, it's like, I'm the kind of girl that hates dysregulation in my room if I'm going to rest. I'm like, my cats even look at me and they're like, You're leaving this pile of shit for us to sleep on? Where are we supposed to sleep? I'm like, I'm sorry. It's been a bad day. And then when I fix it, they're like, I'll try to get in bed. I'm like, what in the hell is this lump by my bed?
0: And
8: my cat has literally found a spot in my pillowcase. I'm like, honey, if I'm going to sleep there, I don't want your ass on the other side.
1: So Coda says, 9 a.m., not high or awake enough yet
0: I'm
1: bubbly.
0: I'm going to allow, go ahead and talk the listeners through what programming you had to do. Like you had to do some like basic firmware programming instructions this morning because I literally was on 3 hours, and the thing is when I get going, I'm good to go. Like once I'm in, I'm able to like, cause I was, you know, 30 minutes later, I'm at the church ready to rock. And I'm like making a bunch of decisions and asking questions about keys and tempo and measures and blah, blah, blah. Right.
1: So it's called hacking the Kevin. Uh-huh. That's what I call it in my brain.
0: Yep.
1: Hack one is you have to set the alarm 15 minutes earlier than the intended feet on the floor time.
0: Uh-huh.
1: That's hack one. And
8: that's
1: hack two.
8: Yeah, sometimes up by 4:45.
0: Oh my God.
1: Oh my gosh. So hack two is it's time to wake up. It's time to wake up.
8: And that's me.
1: It's time to wake up. Literally. All right, you got 10 more minutes. You got one more snooze. You got one more snooze. All right, when this goes off, it's time to wake up. And then if it's a bad day, the blanket goes bye-bye. That's like, you absolutely need to be out of this bed right
0: but
1: now.
0: Let me, here's the deal.
1: What's the Kevin side of this?
0: I want to be real. This morning, this morning was a little bit different because it was like you had this, it was like I had a Teddy Ruxpin with a motivational tape in the back.
1: Oh, I was.
0: It was like...
1: Go ahead. I want to hear
0: you. He was like, I love you, but here's the deal. We're going over there at 8 o'clock because we have to finagle a rig and some sound, which we actually didn't have to finagle the sound. Everything was good. But it was like, I had to, like, it was like, we had to reprogram the firmware, like, yeah. Like 51st dates. I was getting there. Like, here's...
8: You sound like a spy, Kevin. You do know that, right?
0: Yes. Like it was like, the thing in 51st yes. dates where I had to take the videotape in the morning and be like, this is what, who you are.
1: I know you want to sleep, but...
0: but hey, we made it happen. And we slept for like 4 hours when we got back to the house because, man, I'm going to tell you.
1: We was tired.
8: You guys want to hear something funny?
0: Yeah.
1: Hit us.
8: So... I learned a lesson for you listeners. Don't do what I did before bed one night. I was like, I'm going to take a full CBD gummy with THC in it before I shower.
0: Uh-oh.
8: That's... yes. I'm in the shower and I'm like, first I'm going
0: to... Oh, you're
8: and
0: like...
8: then I think I'll... And then I'll wash.
1: Yeah. Oh my
8: god. And then I was like, you know what? Fuck it. I'm getting out. My cat was like looking at me like, wow, that's a quick shower.
0: Yeah, you know the cats, they know what's going down.
1: Cats are nosy.
8: But FYI really quick, you guys. A goal of mine this year, once I have it up I'll let you know, but I do plan to start an online store.
0: Oh.
8: And once it's up, if any of you have any like recommendations of what you would like me to make, I can make customized pieces for you guys to have on my store to buy, but I'm going to be hopefully having an up-to-date store hopefully in the next, I want to say maybe fall at the latest, but I'm going to have pieces for people to buy that I make customary to my to the jewelry that I make. So anybody wants to buy stuff for me,
0: And our 10 listener tribe, which I'm now calling this because we don't give a fuck about this. There could be 1,000 people here. There's not, but I'm going to tell you, our 10 listener tribe, they are a mighty, wonderful bunch of folks. Yep. And once we put links up, I'm sure that part of our 10 listener tribe, the TLT, it is the Sonic Synergy TLT. That's the fucking, that is going to be our. That's going to be our street team. And so...
8: You guys are gonna... Yeah, go ahead. Sorry.
0: So our TLT, they are
1: strong and mighty,
0: mindful bunch. And I'm sure that you will have folks over there looking at your stuff. And there's neat stuff going on. They're going to make some jewelry. We're still owed some free ones, but I haven't seen it yet. And
1: yeah,
0: so
1: what's up with that,
0: India?
1: Like, what the heck?
0: You've been asking.
8: I can't to do it. I've been so busy.
1: That's all good.
0: It's all good.
1: Look,
0: can't
1: you
0: wait.
1: Troll us. We got to get you back.
0: We
1: you
0: can't
1: know?
0: Wait.
8: You know, something really quick, you guys,
0: uh-huh.
8: Before I forget. You guys want to know where I'm moving next year?
0: Spain.
1: You said this couple of weeks ago.
8: I'm moving to Spain. And also, something really also exciting, too. Guess who's got Stevie Wonder's number now?
1: That's pretty kind of cool.
0: You call him up?
8: We got their number this year when we went to see Sonny. So
0: do you call him up?
1: You should call him up and be like, hey,
8: we haven't yet, but at some point, he'll be willing to sponsor We See Different, our organization. So.
1: I love that. That's pretty cool.
8: Yeah, guys, I just want to say these guys.
0: Oh my God,
8: amazing.
0: Is that seriously? Wait, let's back up. Is your We See Different Christina, is this the clubhouse thing? So is this
1: no,
0: all?
1: No, it was the very first.
8: We See Better.
1: Yeah, it was.
0: No,
1: we
0: no, no, no. So there's We See Better. Then that guy is an asshole.
1: We See Differently was the other one. But,
0: okay.
1: Yeah.
0: So here's what we're gonna do. I love the name of your. Yes, press one to leave a voicemail.
8: I'm sorry, there's no Kevin or Christina available.
0: clean up on aisle. These guys aren't around. So anyway, what the hell was I? Oh, We See Different. Okay, so that's We See Differently, but you know what I'm saying.
1: Yes.
0: This is like a karmic punch in the face to a guy who showed himself to be an absolute fraudulent individual. This guy that's doing the We See Better.
1: No, so I think it was, I don't remember the order of operations. I totally, don't care anymore. But, yeah, this dude was a piece of work.
0: So I'm going to here's what I'm going to do, because we love karmic fucking kicks in the ass for people who are unkind to others and know it.
1: Yes.
0: I'm going to take it.
8: I'm sorry.
0: So this guy, Joseph, was that what his name?
1: No. Richard.
0: Richard.
8: This
0: guy Richard was an absolute, utter, not good
1: human.
0: Dingbat, poo-poo head, okay?
1: All the
0: things. All the things. I mean.
8: A shithead.
0: See, now you're breaking my bit, because I was doing the thing where I'm like, well, he's a foo-foo head. He's a foo-foo head. So anyway, what you're doing, India, is you are saying, without even realizing it, it's like taking the name.
1: And making it awesome. We love that.
0: I will take a hit to taking a name and making it awesome and for great success. Great success.
1: Great success.
8: Well, you know all I gotta say to you guys is if I'm gonna hang up with I need a dollar.
0: Yes, sir.
1: India, you rock.
0: You rock.
1: And again, happy Mother's Day to your mom. She's awesome.
0: Yep, her.
8: Thank you.
1: Have a good one, lady.
0: Bye.
8: You guys stay out of trouble, okay?
0: No.
1: You know that's impossible.
0: No.
8: All right. Love you guys.
0: Have a good night.
8: All the troublemakers on the road. Okay, bye.
0: Bye. That is India checking in, and she is has an amazing story. Cancer survivor, brain surgery.
1: Yeah,
0: tumor
1: a lot
0: survivor,
1: of brain
0: like all
1: stuff
0: kinds of crazy shit,
1: crazy
0: yo.
1: Stuff,
0: and it's
1: she's
0: like
1: killing life.
0: It's
1: man.
0: Like
1: seriously.
0: It's like here's the thing. We will say that something like this is inspiring. The problem with saying that somebody with a disability is inspiring is because the context in which it's said is that you showed me that because I'm better than you, there's no excuse for me not to do the thing that you did because you are, and then you are now a second class citizen.
1: Mm-hmm.
0: So what India is saying with all the things that's in her life and her book and the thing that she, you know, the stuff she's working on and the advocacy in San Diego is I did this. I overcome a bunch of crazy shit. And guess what? Doesn't matter if you're like, you know, high on the totem pole or if you're down here, you can do the same thing. Let's go. We'll walk. That's where it's inspiring. When something is inspiring,

0: B. Mm-hmm. Always, regardless. Always. Like, that's the thing. I'm down with this inspirational stuff when it is used properly. Because sighted people inspire blind people. Blind people inspire blind people. Blind people inspire sighted people. Humans inspire humans. Guess what? That's how it should work. But when you're looking at somebody with a bunch of adversity and it's lighting a fire under your ass, which it should, because you're a human being and you should be able to see something and go, holy shit, I think I can do that too. Mm-hmm. But instead of saying, hey, I think I can do that too, you're saying, I'm a first-class citizen. And if I can't get through that stuff with my first-class citizenship, I'm a failure. So not only are you like shitting all over the person that's being the inspiration,
1: but yourself too.
0: You're sort of shitting all over yourself.
1: Yeah.
0: So instead of, if we're going to say that India is an inspiration,
1: which she is, I'm actually okay with that.
0: Because,
1: yeah, like we're saying,
0: because where, what day is India going to be an inspiration? And then what day is Derek going to be an inspiration? How many fucking times has Derek probably been on a Zoom call with students who are like, oh, I don't know if I can do any of this. And I think that maybe I should, and I probably suck. And I, you know, because I don't know his student list, but I'm sure that there are like people that, you know, 20 years later, people would be like, yeah, dude, I was trying to learn how to do this. There's a blind guy named Derek Lane. And he was an inspiration to kind of do this. And it was like showing somebody a peer showing a peer mm-hmm. that they can do a thing, right? That's where inspiration should happen. If we treated each other like peers, I think then to say that so-and-so is an inspiration, because what it does, if something inspires you, shall we say that if we took inspiration and put it into computer code.
1: How many hits of this pen have you had? I'm just wondering.
0: Plenty that this is going somewhere great.
1: I hit it. I'm ready.
0: If we look at inspiration as computer code, mm-hmm. think about it as like data sets. So if you saw a blind guy, You were sighted and you saw this blind guy like finagle through a couple of escalators and do a thing. And then like, you know, he stops at the cookie stand, whatever. And he's talking to somebody and you're thinking in your head at first, like now I'm asking empirically, how would a blind person be able to do that? Cause I literally don't know. Okay. So we're thinking completely empirical, but what happens is as this guy learns from this blind guy, all he's learning is what these workarounds are, right? He's a sighted guy. He doesn't need those workarounds, okay? Like the guy can smell the cookie stand. The guy can feel like, you know, like when my cane dips down, I know that this part of the food court is where the blah, blah, blah. We do these kind of point-to-point hacks, yeah. Right? So sighted guy learns from the blind guy all these point-to-point hacks, and takes it back into his workplace and goes, so I saw this blind guy, right? And he was in the mall and he was doing a thing and he was identifying something as XYZ and this and this and this, and was able to tell there was a workaround. The brain had remapped itself through the visual cortex so that he could figure this out. I wonder if we can we apply something like this to that, our thing with our company, blah, blah, blah. Don't even care what it is. That's where inspiration happens. Not that he's going back to his company and he's saying, we need to do great things because today I saw a blind man and he was doing so well. He was so brave. I mean, he was just like, he was just braving the world for the discount cookie stand. He just was so brave. And now it taught me that we have no excuse because we're better than this guy. So we need to go out there and fucking crush it. That's what inspiration porn is, kids.
1: Mm-hmm.
0: But to say India is an inspiration because you say, you know, it's one thing to feel like shit about yourself and go, I can't do any of this, right? I can't fucking do anything today, whatever, whatever, whatever. Then you go back to a, you think back to a conversation where India was like, not only telling you about some kind of thing that she was working on, hey, I was able to do 15 laps today. Today I didn't feel so good. I only did

0: 10. This was a thing. This is all these updates back in the day, right? Mm-hmm. So you're thinking, you're like at bottom. And you're thinking, you're just like, woe is me. My life is absolutely fucking miserable right now. You think back to a conversation with India and you hear that voice and she's like, hey, you know, you should think about blah, blah, blah. You know, I really thought that was really good. But it's like all of these little kind of affirming things happen. Mm-hmm. And you're like, thank you, thank you, thank you. That is because she has probably felt awful and had someone else bear her up, right? Mm-hmm. So this whole thing about I was feeling like crap and then I saw somebody overcome adversity. The problem is the butt where the shoe falls is I then realized that I am so blessed I have no excuse to talk shit about anything because this is a second class citizen.
1: No.
0: If we said, I feel like crap today. And I have to look in the want hand versus the have hand, the blessing hand versus the, you know what I'm saying? Mm-hmm. You can say, I feel like crap today. I feel horrible. I feel like I feel completely worthless. And I shouldn't because I'm blessed and I have all these people, you know, bearing me up. And then you think on to somebody like India. And instead of looking at this as like, you know, pecking order inspiration, you say, I'm blessed and so is India. And she just kind of that energy is going, hey, you got this, you got this, you got this. And I'm not telling you this as a disabled person who went through cancer surviving. I'm telling you this as a human being who has had a lot of crazy crap happen and you will have a lot of crazy crap happen, right? Oh, so all of us are literally dancing in the goddamn mm-hmm. downpour.
1: So I will tell you, I give India a lot of crap for like her early morning peppiness, but as much as I would mess with her about it and be grumbly and all the things, part of it was because when I would grumble about it, right, she'd be like, oh, come on, you can get up, you can do, and it's like being wrapped in a little bit of ray of sunshine and like, you know what? If she can be this happy in the morning and other people can be happy in the morning and they can come in here and pass that happiness and that joy of the day on, then you know what? I'm going to accept it. I'm going to receive it.
0: Yep.
1: And I'm going to move through my day in that space of sunshine. And so, yes, but I also picked on her a lot, like, because, yeah, can't. Peppy, no. But no, and so that's why we love India around here, man.
0: Yeah,
1: she is awesome people, man.
0: Well, that was a
1: that was a cool call. Thanks
0: was
1: for
0: a cool
1: that,
0: call.
1: India, if you're still listening.
0: So
1: you want to bang out some promos and then maybe when we come back we'll do a quick week in review. I think we'll save the 8 o'clock hour, Kev, for our
0: AI
1: discussion. So, yeah, let's do some promos and some thingy mabobbers and some things and things. Are you set up over there?
0: Oh, we can be in 2 seconds.
1: Alrighty.
0: But we, again, we appreciate you listening. Oh, I want a couple things while I'm setting this up.
1: Mm-hmm.
0: Number one, we now have some really cool URLs.
1: Yes.
0: All right. And, so if you want to listen to HKC Radio, right out the gate, and you're like, I can't remember what the damn URL thing, the colon, whatever. Just go to sonicsenergy.space/live. This will take you to HKC's stream. Mm-hmm. So we are not superseding anyone's traffic. All we're doing is providing a little bit shorter
1: little
0: URL.
1: Redirect links for peeps. Yeah.
0: If you would like to see the archives of the show, the one that Monty so kindly W-gotted is on there.
1: And then saved our butt.
0: You can go to sonicsenergy.space/show, all lowercase. You want to go to our YouTube? It's /tube. That's where you'll see all these little clips. You yourself, I should put a disclaimer in somewhere that, you know, you're probably going to get used on, you know, a YouTube video, but it will always be in a flattering manner.
1: Mm-hmm.
0: And I don't know. We'll come up with something.
1: We'll come up with something crazy.
0: Slash Tube. Mm-hmm. I believe that's most of all of them. Oh,
1: we slash, have some very specific ones that we've been using, but I don't know that we need. They're
0: slash
1: not
0: podcast.
1: Like,
0: no. Oh. So, slash podcast will take you to the HKC powered podcast feed. So all this stuff is still powered by HKC Radio. We will always put in the the notes and everything on
1: description
0: our channels
1: of videos and stuff
0: that
1: like
0: this
1: that.
0: Link, whatever the hell, is powered proudly powered by
1: HKC
0: and inspired
1: Radio.
0: By HKC Radio. So those are the links. I will tell you. So we are doing these. Call it like unbranding, whatever. But we're doing this thing where I'm putting every time we have a video that we want to really hit, I'm making a redirect. So to be like, if you want to hear about Robot Country, it's sonicsynergy.space/bot. You know.
1: That's actually for Pixie.
0: Oh, I'm sorry. I didn't put the Robot Country one up
1: I
0: yet.
1: I don't think so. No.
0: So we wanted to be able to give Martin and other people some quick links. So sonicsynergy.space/bot would go to a video of the Pixie Bot thing. Right. Mm-hmm. So we're going to be doing this. It's some kind of clever things. No, we're not memorizing them. We are just trying to come up with some really kind of neat mnemonics. Like Derek Sivers, founder of CD Baby, did this all the time. Like it would be like he would have some blog posts and he'd be like, go here and read about this. And it's like DerekSivers.com/what I did or something like that. Mm-hmm. Just these really clever little things. So you're not looking at like these really long URLs. So,
1: I suck at that. I couldn't even write the stupid www today. Someone wanted me to put http://.
0: Sorry about that. We were trying to be do something and it was putting it as smileys and you I hate
1: that whatever
0: shit.
1: Anyway, we gotta go.
0: Let me get these promos going here because I was talking this whoops,
1: multitasking is
0: schedule.
1: Not
0: schedule. No, I don't want schedule. What the hell? Oh shit, I'm in the wrong app.
1: Oh well, that would help. Oh my goodness.
0: Oh my god, Fargo. Okay. Oh shit. Let's delete this one.
1: Fargo.
0: The Fargo is so cool. So all I got to do is it's just like tiny geek fest here. So I go to promos. So I go Command-3. I'm in promos. I can arrow through here. We're going to play this one. Mm-hmm. And I'm going to go Command-C, Command-1, paste. And then I'm going to go back here and we're going to do... Oops, we don't want a good thing to do while eating sushi. That's the wrong... That's the thing I want. And we'll do digital domain one here. Okay. And so while these are playing,
1: he can keep adding more.
0: While these are playing, what I can essentially do is once I'm in a space where like, you know, if somebody hits me up and says, hey, can you play this? I can, you know, put it in the queue. Right. But there we go. So we're going to do promo time and we'll be back and, It'll be a week in review.
1: Pretentious
0: week in review. The Me Fest.
1: No. It is kind of the Me
0: it's
1: Fest.
0: It's the We Fest.
1: We kind of have some fun adventures.
0: Fun
1: in
0: adventures.
1: Our week, so, yeah.
0: So, all right. Stick around. We've got more to come here on Sonic Synergy.
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0: 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With one easy-to-remember URL, you can take Sonic Synergy anywhere you want. At home, at work, on the go, on the John in the middle of the go, hopefully at work. No matter where you are, there we are, in your podcast pocket. The hosts will return you to the show as soon as they damn well please. Stay tuned.
1: Are we making them wait? Oh, there.
0: And we damn well please.
1: We do damn well please. Look at that.
0: Welcome back. Oh, yes. You guys, you have no clue how many fucking times I'm going to troll you on crazy, stupid shit like this. Like this cheesy hold music that will torture you forever.
1: Oh.
0: But there we go.
1: I have to deal with them this week, too. Do you think it should? We should take you know how they do, like, well, you don't know, but like the Super Bowl, like you can buy like a square. I don't even know how it works, but anyway, we should take bets on how long will Christina and Kevin, because you have to do it too. I can't do it for you. be on the phone with Social Security this week. How many hours will we remain on hold? My record is 3.5, and I still didn't get what I needed done because I got fucking tired of waiting.
0: I know.
1: I literally set up my drum kit, like the tones and all the little, you know, velocity curves and all the things I wanted to make it. I dialed it in, right? I dialed in my drum kit to this stupid song.
0: I remember that.
1: Because I was literally on hold for 3.5 hours. Oh, y'all.
0: But here's what's...
1: Okay, don't die over there. I cannot run the show by myself. I am not that good yet.
0: I was strangling myself with a cord. I didn't mean to. Okay.
1: Oh, jeez, Louise. Headphones. Really were dying. Holy crud, Kev.
0: These headphones were falling off. Okay.
1: Get it together,
0: so,
1: boy.
0: I'm really interested because this came off of a tape. There's like a bunch of leader on the front of this. And I think I just realized that's a Kurzweil clap sample. Anyway, sorry. That's from a K2000.
1: Nerd.
0: But anyway, all that to say, this came off a tape. So I want to know, like, when these guys... This song is called Opus Number 1.
1: What? It has a name?
0: It does.
1: Oh, my gosh.
0: And it is... I will tell you the artists. Here we go.
1: Oh, please do, because now I need to know.
0: Here we go. We're going to go here. Oops, that's the wrong folder. I'm going to go this
1: one. Opus Number 1.
0: Yeah, so it is. Let me go into Downloaded by Media Human here. I don't have it. Oh, I don't know why.
1: You probably deleted it. It's all good. Oh, but Opus Number 1
0: Opus
1: is...
0: Opus Number 1 is the name
1: go.
0: Of the song.
1: It's so beautiful.
0: Oh, I know why it's not in here, because, you know, I have the move to folder thing happening when you do a... Like, you make a reprocession and paste something in. That's what it is.
1: Yeah.
0: So anyway, so this came off a tape. So somebody... Like, this thing that's existed in like, 8K glory, you know, with this... fucking phone thing, and now it sounds like shit because your cell phone is going, ooh, there's music, let me try to gate that out, because you don't want to hear that. Mm-hmm. You want to hear the voice that's not there,
1: right?
0: So now everything just sounds like you're like floating in a void of aliasing. It's like Alias in Wonderland when you're listening on the phone.
1: It's pretty not great.
0: But I want to know, it's like somebody produced this. Now I want to know, what keyboards were used to record this damn earworm? And what...
1: There it is. Bomb.
0: Like, where was this recorded? You know what I mean? Like, what the fuck's, like, was this, like, done on a little four-track recorder? Did somebody be like, oh, I just had, like, an old,
1: We have someone in the non-sighted community that we sort of know that does this kind of stuff that we met on Clubhouse.
0: The hold music guy? Yes.
1: Thorn. Yeah. So he actually produces...
0: Hold on, I'm going to go to the Reaper. You talk, I'm going to go to the Reaper session that this is in and tell you who this is.
1: Okay, yeah, I'd like to know. So he's a comedian, or he at least runs a comic space on Clubhouse. I don't know if they still do, so I mean, it is what it is. We're not really attached to Clubhouse anymore. But him and what was the other guy's name? Kev, do you remember?
0: Shit.
1: Oh, man, we're terrible people because we had some major fun in there.
0: We had some... It's just been a while, you know?
1: Yeah, it's been so long.
0: Those guys are amazing. I really did...
1: So, actually, I'm going to, like, totally preach on them in a second. But, so they run a space together, comedy, and, like, everybody was really welcome in that space, and it was awesome. Well, we come to find out when Kevin starts kind of talking about his music and, you know, talking back and forth. That he does, it all actually centered around the eye lock that you lost. Remember?
0: Yes,
1: and
0: I
1: that's
0: do.
1: When he found, that's when we found out that he does the music thing too. So, he makes these hold music tracks and these like tracks that these beds that go behind, you know, like adverts and things like that. And he produces and creates these and as, pretty cool, I thought. Maybe he wrote it. Why don't you pull it up and it says,
0: nope,
1: like, Thorn.
0: Tim Carlton and Derek Deal.
1: Ah. So we have them to blame for the earworm.
0: Opus number
1: that
0: one.
1: I will never get out of my head in life. Thank you.
0: And I don't know why this is 1080p. I don't even know why they tag this as being 1080p. Because that wouldn't make sense for a song like this. Like, there's no... What the fuck visual are you going to...
1: Well, maybe... I don't know.
0: Your weather in the Tuscaloosa area.
1: Oh, yeah. I forgot about Weather Channel back. Oh, man. I bet Thorn knows all about that kind of stuff. But anyway, that room. Let's talk about that room for 2 seconds. We're not going to spend too much time on this. But since we're talking to India and Clubhouse and all the things, we stumbled on this room. And it was a comedy space and very well ran with a purpose, and we found that in this, we'll call it the sighted side of Clubhouse, sometimes the blinded side of Clubhouse was not always understood, and they actually did a really good job in general. That didn't happen often, but it happened, let's be honest. Like, if you took too long to come off mute or whatever, sometimes people would get a little pissy, let's be honest. But this space, this comedy space, was not designed for blind kind, but when they realized that they were getting blind kind in the space, became this really cool refuge almost in the comedy spaces for blind kind, for us, right? And they specifically said, guys, be patient. We have people that, you know, need to navigate their phones in different ways. So when you come off mute, or, you know, when we call on you to come off mute, just, you know, please take a moment and, you know, be patient, because we have people that may take a second to come off. And you know, they were very open and accepting to everybody. And I know they'll probably never hear this, but I'm just going to throw it out there. We loved your space, y'all.
0: Yeah, you
1: and,
0: guys
1: are. You know, thank you for creating a space where we could work alongside and communicate alongside our peers. I'm not even going to say our sighted peers, our peers. and feel accepted. And we were definitely at the table in that space. Yes. And that's the way it should be, y'all, for real. So thanks for that. Again, they'll probably never hear it, but it's out there in the universe.
0: And you know what? If it wasn't for hold music, you wouldn't be saying this. So everybody give it up
1: for
0: Kevin Reeves.
1: Music.
0: Give it up for Kevin Reeves choosing his... Everything has a purpose.
1: And now, numbers, phone numbers I am watching the text.
0: 833-452-4452. That's 833-HKC-4HKC.
1: HKC-4HKC. Yeah, you can text me. I don't have it in my ear right this second because this segment of the show brought to you by Popeyes and Uber Eats.
0: Are you still ordering or?
1: I'm almost done.
0: Oh, okay. All right. Yeah, Popeyes.
1: All right, you talk now.
0: Popeyes is coming down the pike at some point. We can review. We'll just kind of start with that.
2: Octave minus one.
0: And we'll not have that happening.
1: Octave minus one.
0: That
1: I
0: will not
1: hate
0: occur. That I don't know if you guys caught that. I'm not sure if that went through the stream. I hope not. Let me,
1: It was loud as hell, though. I definitely heard
2: it. Amp, bass, twin, shift.
0: All right, so you can blame Apple for that one. Because if you're hearing the complete control thing, you're like, what the hell is going on here? Get that shit off my stream. It's because we already had voiceover going over the stream earlier. I mean,
1: yeah, let's just put complete control voice.
0: Derek and,
1: yeah,
0: you know, right. Derek and Monty know like my 9 million FetLife and OnlyFans passwords. Oh no. Oh God.
1: Don't troll our mom.
0: So, but anyway, Apple broke the speech, spoken content. There's a panel called spoken content, and that's what Complete Control uses on the Mac to communicate. However, they broke it. And so now, no matter where you route that, and no matter what speed you set that thing at, Complete Control is not honoring those settings. So now I need to go back into some archives of some lists or something and see if there's like a thing we can edit in a JSON file and fucking make sure that thing, who knows what the hell. But anyway, there you go. That's why it was doing that. My apologies on that. Lots going on. Let's see.
1: Well, we had a show last. Did we? Oh, we didn't have a show last week. Let's talk about. We'll start there.
0: Yes.
1: Wedding.
0: So
1: Jewish wedding.
0: Yes. I forget that, man. It just time just goes weird because I'm like, I can't remember that we did that. No, sure the hell did. So,
1: look, I can't remember what we did before the Jewish wedding. So we'll just start there.
0: Yeah. So last Sunday, did not do a show. Derek had this amazing marathon of Star Wars all day. It was awesome. Thank you. You rock. It was the NPR, Star Wars. You know what I'm saying? So we had a Jewish wedding at a major hotel here, the Amway Grand. Yes, it is that Amway, the one that people proselytize and try to get you on their downline.
1: Amway.
0: Got to get you on your Amway.
1: My folks were part of Amway. It did not feel that way until I became an adult.
0: Yep.
1: And then I was like, ew, this is creepy.
0: Let me get you on my Amway downline.
1: Order placed.
0: Yes. Order placed. Chicken is on the way. No biscuits. Not a big deal. I just thought of them. Don't worry. I knew the answer was no. It's not a big deal. Stop.
1: Mashed potatoes and
0: gravy. Yes, sir. Okay. So, Sunday, we had this, this Jewish wedding. they just do celebrate these on Sundays. And so that's kind of out of the norm for us because they usually want to do them on Saturdays. I've seen a Wednesday wedding. What the fuck?
1: We had a Thursday wedding last year. We have another Thursday wedding.
3: Had
1: I think
3: a Friday.
1: Yeah. But, we did have a Wednesday. But the Wednesday was not a wedding. Technically, they had already done the wedding and then they were doing
0: it. Was like the midweek
1: reception thing. I don't know.
0: So
1: anyway,
0: we go to the Amway Grand. It's giant. So the Amway Grand is a good example of we need
1: eyeballs.
0: We need reliable blindy beacons in building blindy beacons. I'm really, really interested in this tech. And what we're really talking about is like wayfinding on the inside of a building.
1: Yeah, and they're getting there.
0: We're getting there, but
1: it's like all the spaces need to be adapted for the thing. That's the problem. It's not a thing that, like, at least to my knowledge yet, and maybe it's grown since the last time I did some research, but for it to be very accurate, I'm not talking about tertiary accuracy. I'm talking about very accurate. It takes some adaptations made in the infrastructure of the facility, or somebody who's really good at going through and putting beacons down for people. But so, yeah, we're not completely there to the point yet.
0: But here's here's some of my thoughts on this, right? First of all, something like the Amway Grand or the place we were yesterday, still giant, DeVos Place, giant
1: huge.
0: Conference center, huge, okay? there are blind people who, if they're in that building long enough, you know, like if they're there all the time, if they're, you know, there's blind cats that would play a piano bar in a place like this. You'd be able to learn the portions of that building that get you where you need to go.
1: But coming in and coming out real quick on a one banger.
0: I will still say that even if you knew it, because you were there all the time, you would still have to have mental mapping capability of Rand McNally.
1: Yeah.
0: You just would. And there are blind people that do this all the time. I've seen it with my own.
1: Well, I mean, okay, so let's tie it to my first national NFV. We're not going to try to promote any of that kind of stuff. But my first conference that I went to, national, that was pretty intimidating to somebody who's not a big space traveler like that. And luckily, because it is a blind conference, there's a lot of assistance if you need it, or you know, people have done a lot of the prep work for you. Even if it's just a basic navigational like map note that you get in your, you know, app or whatever. So you can prep for it a little bit, but that first day, man, it was really intimidating walking into that space, this huge hotel/conference center, and trying to find where things were. Luckily, I had some really cool mentors because of it being my first time, and we walked around that first day and really kind of tried to get a decent lay of the land. But if I didn't have that, I don't know exactly what I would have done. But I and Kevin can tell you, by Wednesday, because that's when you arrived, correct? Something like that.
3: Yep.
1: I was bopping around there like I knew what I was doing. And trust me, I didn't always know what I was doing. But I had built up a strong enough mapping-ish pattern that I could get us where we needed to go.
0: Well, and that's where, like, this blind leading the blind is bullshit, because, you know, when I get there, I don't know where the fuck we're going. I literally, and I'm a good traveler, but my mental mapping sucks. I have like, it just is. It is. That's just, some people are wired that way. I'm a very safe, good traveler. You know what I'm saying? I can literally like,
1: I could put
0: an audio book on and walk around a building. I'm good.
1: Yeah. But, no, I like trust him like implicitly with traveling, where I know I can be safe, but I don't necessarily know. I don't know. But the difference.
0: So here's the thing.
1: Yeah, here's the
0: She knows where to go. I know how to go.
1: Mm-hmm. That's why we work.
0: So if she knows where to go, then I can be like, all right, look, we're because I'm usually, she's like, you know, yanking on a hoodie, as the blind chain, which works really well. And she's using her cane behind her. But I'm always saying like, all right, look, you got this coming up. This is going to be a thing. And then she'll be like, yeah, but that shouldn't actually be the case, because if we have to go right to get to the other thing. So she's telling me where to go and I'm telling her how to go. Like maybe, you know, step over this way or whatever, or you know, and we do the thing. So it's where to go versus how to go.
1: Yeah.
0: And that's kind of how this is.
1: I usually can mental map,
0: but
1: very quickly.
0: Back to
1: Amway.
0: Like,
1: sorry.
0: So, but all of this to connect back to Amway is that you are not going to be able to schlep gear into a space like this independently at this moment in our time. I believe that this will eventually happen.
1: Yeah. So do I.
0: Because. We're going to get there. We're not there yet. We're going to get there, damn it. But to be able to go in as a professional musician and schlep gear into a space, know where you're kind of supposed to go, And then you learn about the room by itself, like, oh, the stage is over here. And that's just blind skills doing the thing.
1: Mm-hmm.
0: But getting there and getting through the elevators and all of the things, not happening, unfortunately. And mm-hmm. so not as a, not independently. And
1: but we got an awesome
0: but we it was just a sorry, I hit the wrong button. Mm-hmm. It was just an awesome kind of, we just all had to work together. Like he, you know, he, I pulled one cart, she pulled another cart. We were following him. He was, you know, the carts were loud.
1: Mm-hmm.
0: This is one of those days where I'm like, glad maybe he doesn't oil the wheels as well. I mean, yeah. But anyway, so we would just, we were just like yanking through the space. It was a lot of work, a lot of work.
1: Well,
0: and
1: we actually kind of got off easy for the Amway because we just came in with our keyboard that day, Kev. But and he was using the freight elevator that luckily connected like pretty much right to the space where the wedding was. So he just was able to load everything up and in. But he came down and met us at the door, and we did.
0: Oh,
1: the
0: I'm mixing the two gigs together.
1: Okay.
0: Sorry.
1: It's okay. And we blind chained our way to the space, and then once we got in the room. Then once we get in the room and near where we're supposed to be, he's like, all right, wind you up.
0: But this is one of these, you know, this is one of these things where we, once this tech gets improved a little better, parts of these gigs, you know, 5 years from now will be a lot less stressful.
1: Oh, okay.
0: Because I think, you know, I think 5 years from now, maybe there's a way to have some kind of internal tracking inside of a major hotel. So, you know, where, you know, E4 docking bay where Gordon Foods, you know, brings the stuff in through the kitchen, and that's where they want the musicians to go.
1: Mm-hmm.
0: So everything would be identifiable. I think we're going to get there, but that's part of the stress of these gigs.
1: Yeah.
0: So that's what we were. So Sunday we, you know, we
1: did
0: get
1: the whole. Okay, so what I've never been to a Jewish wedding. I have been to a Greek wedding. They're fun too. I hope we get to do like a legit, like for real, like Greek party wedding type of deal. I want that for you. If you've never been there, Kev, you will love a Greek wedding. Anyway, so what I found interesting about this thing is, besides they do the glass breaking thing, which is a tradition, they read, and I was talking to a friend about this last week, they read essentially the contract, the wedding contract. Did you notice that?
0: I didn't know what that was, but
1: yeah. So essentially, I guess in the culture, they,
0: part
1: I mean,
0: the
1: there's
0: Torah.
1: There's obviously, you know, your governmental crap you got to do, right? But this is more like a religious contract, and they read it in Hebrew, and then they read it in English. So, you know, the participants that may not know or understand can get an understanding. And it's very much an intentional type of contract of, you know, how we do like the wedding vows and things like that. You know, I love you, I intend to be blah blah blah, all the things. It's basically their wedding vows, but in a contractual type of form. It's very interesting. I found it interesting. And then They did the chair. They did the hora. You want to get on that? That was fun.
0: Yeah. So, first gig in, the very first Jewish wedding I've ever done. Mm-hmm. And I was like, you know, I was reflecting back because everybody makes kind of the funny trope about musicians, you know. We do bar mitzvahs and bat mitzvahs and weddings and your local patio barbecue. Call us up. Here's a card, right? So at the 25 years of being that surf freelance a lot, I've never done a Jewish wedding until
1: now.
0: And man, it was a lot of fun. Having a gila. I've never played that until last week. And it is...
1: Oh yeah, that's what it was, Hava Nagila, not the Hora.
0: Well, no, that's what they call the...
1: Oh, the dance, the actual dance, the chair part is the Hora, but the song is
0: I think that's what it is.
1: I don't know. Look.
0: But dude, Hava Nagila is metal.
1: Dude, it
0: totally literally
1: is.
0: It's this dark metal Middle Eastern thing. It's, I mean, it's a celebration, right? You know, but but it's like, man, I want to hear System of a Down do Hava Nagila now. Anybody want to?
1: Derek. Ben. Get on that. All our AI people that we're probably going to upset in the next hour.
0: We're not upsetting them.
1: No, we're not. We're totally not.
0: No.
1: Get on that. It was fun. And oh, man, the couple was so sweet and so appreciative. They actually, like, I guess they set up their, they were having an after party in their suite or whatever. And they went up to that, but they actually came back down. They came back down to, like, come to the band and say, thank you, guys. You really, like, made our night. And it was really awesome.
0: And invited us to the after party.
1: And invited us to the after party. Like,
0: they're like, hey, guys, we got pizza up there. And I'm telling you, dude, you know, we would be down for something like that. But that's the thing. We were, you know, we were playing in church.
1: That morning, yeah.
0: Last Sunday.
1: Mm-hmm. We'll get to that, too.
0: But
1: kind of do Sunday in reverse.
0: Yeah, I guess so.
1: But yeah, we had to play church on Sunday, and then we had a thing after church, and then we went over to the thing, to the wedding.
0: Yeah, so it was kind of one of those very, some of these days just get, like, they're just very long.
1: Mm-hmm. But fun.
0: But here's the thing.
1: We love it.
0: I have no, oh, hello, you're on the air.
3: Hello, on the air.
4: Okay, so, I unfortunately, through any AI anyway, cannot do metal Hava Nagila. I hear it in my head, and I don't have the instruments to do it or the access to the AI to sort it. Now, that having been said, that's by choice with the AI.
0: Yeah.
4: Because I am not responsible enough to adult and take care of a business and have access to Suno. I'm just not.
1: I hear you.
4: Nope.
1: Too much fun to be had and distractions to be given.
4: Because I know for a fact that if I put something in my way that distracts me and then I complain about it, that's not very good.
0: Yeah.
4: That's awkward at best.
0: Yeah, it's another, this is another teaser segue into the next, this fucking, I'm going to tell you, this 8 o'clock hour is going to be
1: pretty,
0: I have a lot to say, and I think, go ahead.
4: Also, the file starts with the letter I.
1: Ah.
4: That is in Dropbox.
1: He's going to look.
0: Here we go.
4: Like Sesame Street, kind of, but not. This file
0: see.
4: Is brought to you by the letter I.
0: All right, let's go to my desktop, and we'll go to Dropbox.
4: And then you can decide what you're
0: we'll
4: doing
0: go
4: with
0: to
4: it.
0: Reeves.
4: And I'm going to become a listener again.
0: All right, Reeves.
1: Thank you, Derek.
0: Whoops, shit. Reeves Lane.
1: Reeves Lane.
0: Okay. Okay. So, not sure. This is cryptic. I'm seeing the name. I'm very tempted to press spacebar on it.
1: Don't you do it.
0: But I don't think I will. I'm gonna listen to this later.
1: We might have to build a thing.
0: I'm gonna listen
1: we
0: to this.
1: We might have to have a team conversation with all our crew and be like, who wants to release this once we hear how awesome it is?
0: So.
1: Because I know it's gonna be awesome.
0: What I'm thinking
1: is proud of this.
0: Yes. So later on, what we're gonna do is I love mixing up the sauce in front of everyone. Okay. It's part of who I am. This though, I don't want to lead the witness. I don't want to be led. Mm-hmm. So I'm going to do this with mic off. Later on tonight, her and I will just take a listen, and we'll get our idea of what we how we think we should at least advise
1: forward.
0: Him
1: yeah.
0: to proceed. He can, you know, he's going to make the ultimate
1: decision. So what else happened last Sunday? Oh, church.
0: Yep.
1: After church, our church is awesome. It's mighty and strong. We've said this before, of 40 people, give or take.
0: Yep.
1: And they had volunteer appreciation, which meant everybody, because everybody in that
0: church
1: in some
0: is
1: way,
0: the volunteer.
1: Shape, or form
0: yeah, there's no
1: volunteered.
0: Hierarchy.
1: Yeah, there's definitely
0: there's not a hierarchy of that.
1: And then they gave out, I don't know if anybody's ever heard of this, but they're basically like a paper plate award. So what they do is they decorate the paper plate for the award that you are receiving. And they gave out, like maybe 4 or 5, right?
3: Yep.
1: And we were a recipient of an award. But I want to talk about the first, what was it? Perfect Attendance Award.
3: Yeah.
1: Or, excellent attendance or something. Because this is more the moving thing that I actually, I'm never looking for myself. I'm looking for the people around me. And this kid, he is a great kid. His name's Javon. And he walks. And he's got to be, 13?
3: Yeah.
1: Something like that. He walks by himself. To this church every Sunday and other times. He's kind of just an installation in the neighborhood. He's not super close, though. He's not like we are, where we're just like 3 houses down or something. He has to do
3: But he plays basketball down here, too.
1: Yes, but he still has to do a decent little neighborhood travel. But he is so committed. He comes to church every Sunday and is so happy and just such a part of everything. And he was recognized with his award.
3: Somebody made him a roadie today.
1: Yeah. He was running mics for he was just a great kid. And I love that he was recognized for that and his determination to be a part of this space and how welcoming this space is to him. Because if you see a kid coming in, right? Like a lot of times these days, right? You see a kid coming into a space, whatever that space might be, and they're not attended. We'll just say that. Sometimes, depending on what part of the world you're in, your guard might go up a little bit because you don't know. Kids are crazy. Let's be honest. This whole world is crazy. But this space is like totally open to him. And it's just, I love it. And it was just so cool to see.
3: So yeah, I'm so glad he got that. That was so killer.
1: We got Rookie of the Year.
3: Yep. Because we sort of...
1: June, July,
3: we started working with these guys, right in the middle somehow of this
1: 60 gigs
3: flurry of gigs that would make any man go crazy.
1: Mm-hmm.
3: And we somehow pulled this off. I don't know. And so, we end up doing this thing where like we started, coming in, they're like, oh, can we, we need an accompanist for a thing. And so I'd come in and the first time I'd play piano and then, cause I was rehearsing there. So I was already knowing some of these people and we already did stuff for them.
1: Mm-hmm.
3: and so,
1: but then they drug me little kicking and screaming.
3: Then they found out that she was messing with drums and she was they were like, oh, we'd love to. And it was just so just a smile on the faces of the people as they're like, oh, you should come and do that. It mm-hmm. very real.
1: Mm-hmm.
3: And so she did. And so that we had this little rhythm section with bass keys and drums. And we were starting to do this with, our other guitar players and our other singers,
1: the
3: youth worship team. But we ended up kind of just jumping in.
1: Yeah, I mean, that's what they said, right? They got here and they jumped in both feet and were running with it.
3: They've been, we've got a skill set of expertise.
1: Mm-hmm. I don't know about you.
3: that these guys have been kind of in search of.
1: Mm-hmm.
3: They all have the want to do it. We want to stream and our buddy came and set this up. And we never touched it again because we know it works.
1: Mm-hmm. And it died, y'all.
3: And it died. Well, that's
1: it. But we fixed it.
3: Anyway, all of this to say that we're kind of coming in here and...
1: just being a part of this.
3: Just trying to help level up some stuff. We're probably going to... They're going to end up with some kind of Behringer X something in there.
1: Mm-hmm.
3: Probably, I would maybe an X-Air tablet or the rack. I don't know. But... Rom did really get a good price on that. $750 for that.
1: For
3: if we ended up having to buy it from him, for whatever reason. I don't want him to give up on it.
1: I don't want him to give up on it.
3: Anyway, all of this to say that we got this Rookie of the Year thing, and it's on a paper plate.
1: It is, and it's
3: musical
1: like
3: notes.
1: It's musical notes like surrounding like a little trophy cup kind of thing. It's very cute. It's very sweet, and we totally appreciated it, and it's going to hang in our studio as a memory of that day.
3: Yep. So we're going to put it, we're going to put it here in the, and we took, who did our selfie thingy for the,
1: Sheila took our pictures.
3: Okay. They were coming over for a meeting. Mm-hmm. So the next part of this Rookie of the Year Baptism by Fire is that they're doing, next Sunday.
1: Sunday after next,
3: I'm sorry. You're right. Sunday after
1: next. Sunday is our busy, our important day. Yeah. So anyway, but
3: But they're going to be doing this worship in the garden, and so that she came over and had a meeting. And they're, they're just kind of like, well, we had a thing laying around, and we were just using the iPhone microphone or whatever it was. They would just come up with whatever hack worked, and it works. But they're not. It's stressful to them, and so we're like, hey, let's, I'm like, dude, I've done so many outdoor shows. Are you kidding? We love this. And so we're just jumping in, like, what can we build? Mm-hmm. We already have the input list.
1: Yes.
3: And it is a small and mighty input list for that morning, but we're going
1: to
3: do,
1: but they've really never had the ability to do what we're about to do for them.
3: Yeah. So we're setting them up with, gear eventually that'll be able to do this. Mm-hmm. So it's, this is what on the ground is, man. So I love these guys.
1: Mm-hmm.
3: And they are our peers. Mm-hmm. We're just getting them leveled up because you know what? Somebody's going to have some aptitude they didn't realize they had, and they're just going to outstrip everyone.
1: Absolutely.
3: And they're going to be like, oh, I don't know anything, but I'm kind of interested. And then I give them like, this is what you do. And, some kid goes and buys a little audio interface and now they're doing it at home. And then suddenly they're like, I watched this, and this. And now they just take over and they know how. And that's
1: teaching. I need somebody to be enthusiastic about OBS because if they can level that up, they'll level us up too. So,
3: well, I'm going to do a little bit more work.
1: Well, no. I'm just saying like it would be really cool if somebody gets that bug in the church and then we can work as a team together and level each other up. So
3: that's the Rookie of the Year thing, but we're doing this this worship in the garden. We're literally looking at like a Duracell battery.
1: Mm-hmm.
3: I don't believe we will need the solar panel.
1: No.
3: We do have it.
1: No,
3: we have so here's how we've got this kind of thought out. A bunch of this is battery operated. So we've got a Behringer Zenix battery operated mixer. It's the Zenix 1003, which means it's a 10 channel mixer, but there's 5 XLRs in on it.
1: Mm-hmm.
3: But it's battery operated. It's got like all of the standard kind of Behringer Zenix stuff. You got mid cut. You don't have any effects. I chose the 5 mic inputs as opposed to the other where it would have USB and effects. That's convenient as shit, but I would rather have more mic inputs for my rehearsals and for the church thing, because now we have 5 XLRs.
1: Yeah.
3: So anyway.
1: That's a good little quick up in the world mixer type of deal.
3: It's just quick and dirty. That's battery operated.
1: Mm-hmm.
3: The PA, the JBL Eon 1 MK2. Which is our favorite rig. Thank you, John, for he got one. I was not enthused.
1: He was skeptical, but we've heard this.
3: Well, I had a JBL Eon. I had an Eon 1, the original Eon 1, and I didn't like it. This one, though, is this is the rig. So anyway, so with the Eon 1 MK2 battery operated, that'll go for 6 hours. So that's got
1: more than enough.
3: That's got 3 XLRs and a instrument/line input 1/4 inch. Mm-hmm. So essentially, I have five XLRs on the mixer. I have 3 more on the JBL face of the thing. And then I've got, I believe, like one more, because all of these channels are stereo, oddly enough. Like all of the Behringer channels are like they're stereo somehow. I don't know how the hell they. I've never seen it like this before. But anyway, so it's kind of a weird configuration of stuff. But anyway, so we've got 8 XLRs in all. And then we've got some extra, there's a couple of extra inputs that can be ran. But anyway, we're going to need way less than that for this.
1: I think I counted out 5.
3: The keyboard that will be controlling all of my stuff will be battery operated.
1: Mm-hmm.
3: That'll be the Roland
1: Go keys.
3: The thing that will be powered via our battery is the Mac Mini. There is no way around that.
1: Mm-hmm.
3: Yet. I did see a product that I'm interested in. It's $60.
1: Yeah, and then I saw that other product that I need to go back on online and.
3: So that's going to run off the Duracell.
1: Yeah,
3: they have a Google puck that needs to be powered because they have mesh over there.
1: Mm-hmm.
3: So the Google puck will be powered with the Duracell. The Mac Mini will be powered with the Duracell. Her drums will be powered. Huh?
1: Probably not, because I'm going to play the 32.
3: Oh, never mind. She's going
1: to... I'm not bringing the whole kit out for that.
3: I forgot about that. She's going to play a keyboard that day.
1: Mm.
3: What if we got you a... You know what?
1: Because I can literally set up next to the stage with the mixer and my keyboard and literally play
3: right
1: next to the
3: mixer. Wait.
1: Yeah.
3: Wait. Yeah.
1: Yes.
3: Because remember, Tammy gave us the inspiration. What if we just go grab...
1: No, because I just bought a thing, which we'll get into later as we
3: go
1: through.
3: Yeah, but imagine, wait, stop. Imagine this, okay?
1: Uh-huh.
3: You got to let me connect the dots, la, la, la, first.
1: Okay, connect the dots.
3: Okay.
1: Here we go. I'm ready.
3: This thing plugged into your that thing. And now you've got the drum pads that Tammy was talking about saying, this thing fucking rocks. This thing fucking rules, and it feels right. And Tammy was, so this is like after our shit when we're just hanging out on Team Talk, right? And Tammy's like, oh yeah, it's got like 3 things that look like a space bar, and those are your toms. And now I'm starting to get a visual image for, oh my God, it's not like a matrix of like just all these alike pads that feel like a fucking big square grid. She's like, no, there's like a mnemonic to it. There's like a visual sort of tactile thing to it, right?
1: Yes.
3: So I say to you, mm-hmm. we get the FG, and we don't need to buy the big pro one. We buy the one that Tammy's got because they get like a $300. What the fuck do I want that for?
1: Mm-mm. As long as it has the talkie thing.
3: It's got the talkie thing. So we get this. We'll put it in our cart. Today.
1: To use with the thing.
3: To use with the thing that we will talk about probably next week.
1: I don't know. We'll see. We'll see how far we get.
3: Yeah.
1: Anyway. Yeah, that's a possible.
3: Yeah. So then the rest of the week was like recording and rehearsals.
1: Recording, rehearsals, a butt ton of that.
3: Tons of rehearsals because we had to throw in we had a drummer that we hadn't used in a while. He plays in Terry. He plays in Street Life.
1: But he also
3: sometimes sits in with us. And there's been new songs and things that have to be done. It's all good, right? So mm-hmm. we just had a shit ton of rehearsals plus a Street Life rehearsal and
1: Everly Brothers.
3: And he came over. We're putting together a little Everly Brothers review show that he does with a buddy of his. Usually they both, he
1: but
3: plays electric,
1: the buddy is
3: but sometimes that guy's not available. So I'm just kind of not, you know, I'm just kind of filling in for that guy.
1: Mm-hmm.
3: And so we're doing that. So there's been a lot of rehearsal this week though.
1: Talk about how old I felt during your Everly Brothers rehearsal.
3: Yes.
1: Because

0: to say I know these songs as well as I do. It made me feel really old.
1: Wow.
0: But, you know.
1: That's one of those.
0: And it also reminded me that I used to think one of their songs was a Simon and Garfunkel song. At four. Give me a break. I was four.
1: Hello, bird dog, my old friend.
0: Because they absolutely... Oh, bird dog is such a good song. Bird dog is so good. We might have to play some bird dog for closing. That is a really funny, cute, weird song. Anyway. So yeah, a lot of that. And then we got a very short notice gig for yesterday, Saturday. And when I say short notice, I mean like a week and 2 days.
1: Yeah. Which then meant
0: getting a drummer.
1: Like final exam cramming.
0: Mm-hmm.
1: And
0: he did awesome, by the way.
1: Awesome. Dude, our set was
0: sometimes
1: killer.
0: Sometimes he gets to listen to us.
1: Oh my God, our set was fucking killer.
0: That second set was amazing.
1: Wow.
0: That's my favorite. And he kept up with all, oh my God, it's so good.
1: Anyway, so we did this Tequila Fest and this big,
0: Tequila.
1: You know, this big thing, big giant.
0: That was a crazy load in too.
1: That's a huge, that was the worst load in in a long time, actually.
0: Mm-hmm. But, okay.
1: That's the one where we're doing the cart chain.
0: Yeah, but worst, but not insurmountable.
1: Right.
0: Because we luckily had access to the very huge... Aw, I gotta talk about how the wool has been removed from my eyes.
1: About?
0: So, what I was telling you yesterday about convention centers. So, as a kid, I've been to some car shows and motorcycle shows and stuff at convention centers. And my... young mind is like, and also not seeing all the features of the space, let's be honest, there's that level. Young mind was like, how do they get the cars in here? And like, I couldn't compute it. And my dad, to keep that sense of wonder, never really gave me a great explanation. Yeah, yesterday we rode up in the huge, probably can fit at least two, like, sports cars, freight elevator thingy, and probably really professional car parkers and drivers can fit more in there.
1: It was like it was like being in a garage. It had a great floor, you know, like a graded floor so that there was no dirt, you know?
0: Yeah.
1: And you're just standing there going, holy shit, this is bizarre. And I wish I had a recorder going because, man, all of the...
0: It's kind of fun.
1: All the little... It was so sci-fi. I was like ready. It was like they were going to teleport me into fucking Tomorrowland.
0: Yeah, it was definitely like an air dock type of thing.
1: It was like they were, you know, pressurizing the airlock.
0: But it was like, but now the magic's gone. I know how they get the stupid cars in there now. Though I don't know how they get them through like the hallways and stuff. Because, I mean, they're super wide, but there's still some maneuvering there.
1: No, I'm sure that there's another loading dock on the side of the building that gets you.
0: Probably, you're right. But it's just like, I'm sad a little bit. But, it was a interesting load in. Not insurmountable, but definitely not fun either.
1: You don't necessarily pay a lot of us to play music.
0: Mm-mm. No, you pay us to freaking load in and load out, and maybe we get to make sounds in the middle.
1: Yep, that's pretty much it.
0: So let's talk about the promoter. We're not going to...
1: Nope.
0: But we're going to at least say that they are one of these people that I'm sure anybody who's done music in a capacity similar to us has potentially heard... You're only a duet. You're only a three-piece. Oh, you're only a one-guy show. We don't think you can move enough sound on stage.
1: Yeah.
0: So what was your goal yesterday?
1: So I abhor this kind of shitty arrogance for the sake of, well, it's just business, bro. Suck it up and fucking deal, and people just treat you the way they want, and... I won't work with these people. I'm sorry. I'm not doing it. It's not happening. And if I am working with these people and I know I'm working with these people, it does something to the psyche to where now I have ammunition to put on a different show. Mm-hmm. Not that we shouldn't be always putting on the greatest passionate show ever.
0: We always do, but this, get a little pep in your step

0: when you hear these kind of comments, right?
1: This is like the passion of something like hate sex. Or like rage fucking. Because if you think about this, like I did not, when my band leader was telling me about this and what this guy was saying, like...
0: Well, we'll pull back a curtain, one more veil.
1: Yeah.
0: The band leader flat out said he believes that he has lost gigs under this person because he does not believe a three-piece can fill a room. All right,
1: yeah.
0: Go ahead.
1: So this guy was always calling up Rom, you know, and being like, hey, what do you, you know, you'd be interested in... So he's like, look, I have a three-piece. And because it's...
0: At least
1: it's,
0: your money is only paying for a three-piece. Yeah. Let's be honest. All right. Yeah.
1: So... A lot of times when people say, I would rather go with a sax, you know, like I want to go with a five piece, because it, visually what they want is they want the appeal of a sax player and a violinist and a female singer. They want that. That's the band they want to see. So that's the band they're going to get. That's a scale.
0: Mm-hmm.
1: But when they say that they want more players and they're not willing to... capitulate to a trio because they feel like, well, logic dictates that if you put more people on the stage, you'll move more air. This is a yes and no. If I put more people on a stage, especially a bunch of horn players, it's definitely going to move more air, both sonically and volume wise. Okay, but to say that, regardless of what you do. You'll never
0: reach that
1: kind of level mm-hmm. with a trio is bullshit, because the first thing I thought of was like, why don't you go say that to any EDM guy that's like one guy with a fucking pair of like RCF, you know, towers
0: mm-hmm.
1: with a sub. You can, why don't you do that, and come back to me?
0: Right.
1: You know? And so, So this guy was convinced that there it wouldn't be loud enough with a trio. And so our band leader was like, I think we can do this. And the guy took a risk in his mind.
0: Mm-hmm.
1: And but was really arrogant about it. And so I told Rom, I said, well, I'm going to tell you what's going to happen now. I have ammo that you probably didn't want to give me. Because I hate this kind of shit. I absolutely abhor it to the point of I will not capitulate to being treated like that, right? So if you're going to say that about my band, if you're going to say that about our team here, and you're inviting us in, but you're still having this douchey thought that we're like not going to do a thing, I am going to make you... I am going to put on a show that literally makes you feel shameful that you ever thought that.
0: Make you have to eat your words, right?
1: And so that's what we did. I said, Rom, this is the thing. We got to put on a show that makes him feel in some way, even if he doesn't communicate it, it makes him feel bad that he ever shat all over you for any of this.
0: Mm-hmm.
1: And so I said, I am coming in there with...
0: Instruments ablazing.
1: Instruments
0: and
1: blazing.
0: Folks blazing.
1: And we rehearsed. You know, because we had a different drummer, and so there was some new territory. And Terry plays with Streetlife 100% of the time, and with this band, like, you know, 30 or 40% of the time, mm-hmm. kind of depending on who gets what and how that goes or whatever. But it's kind of a revolving door,
0: mm-hmm.
1: and so. Just new music and just a new way of working and all kinds of things. You know, it's like we have to rehearse. So we got our stuff together. We got, you know, and we made some crazy fucking errors last night. But hey, you know, we did the thing.
0: Mm-hmm.
1: Well, we went in there yesterday with a sense of intentionality that we're like, we are not going to let this. This guy isn't going to see anything. He's, you know, this guy's not going to see us sweat. Swear to fucking God. Not happening.
0: Yep.
1: And so we went in there, and the one stressor that I was really going to start getting pissed about was at the very last minute.
0: Yeah, what a douche. All right, go ahead. Sorry.
1: So Rom We talked about this a couple days ago, and Ron was like, look, if this guy's not convinced that we can move enough air,
0: we're going to move all the air.
1: Here's what I say we do. And we were like, I never usually bring a monitor because he's got a bunch of QSCs. It's fine. He goes, I'd rather use all the QSCs as frontals and then cobble together
0: some monitors.
1: Mm-hmm. So I said, well, I have a Mackie Thump that will I'll bring. It's 250 watts. Set it down to my left. He took one QSC and used it as a monitor over on his side, I think. Mm-hmm. The drummer had his own monitor that he brought, which happened to be another damn QSC. Crying out loud. But then six or however many speakers now were on the front.
0: Two subs and four tops. Tops, yeah.
1: So
0: huge sound.
1: And we're talking.
0: Like, we don't even do that for like city concerts. That's like how I think much we were wanting to slam it.
1: I think we will now from now on. Yeah, I think Ram is going to do this. Yeah, I think we're going hot spots.
0: Yeah.
1: He's like, I'd rather use all the QSCs for the tops. However, I really want to make some money somehow and buy him a couple of damn towers.
0: Yeah.
1: That's what I really want to do. Anyway, so back to this.
0: We have all this sound.
1: All this sound.
0: Ready to
1: because
0: rock.
1: We are under the impression that this guy doesn't think we can do a lick of shit.
0: Right.
1: And so this guy comes over knowing now that there's like a drummer and there's like a whole fucking 5,000 watts plus. His total rig, Rom said, was 6K watts, I think. All together, all the subs and the whole damn bit.
0: Yeah, something in that range, yeah.
1: Potentially.
0: That's not peak. I think the peak is higher.
1: Yeah, we're talking anyway, RMS.
0: Yeah.
1: When you're talking QSC, you're always talking RMS anyway. They're the pros, man. Yeah, they play with pro chords.
0: They play with pro chords.
1: And they ship with pro chords on their speakers.
0: Yes.
1: So, so we're setting up and it's could potentially be a thing. I mean, you know, we could make this whole thing just fucking tip over, like, mm-hmm. loud.
0: Mm-hmm.
1: And he comes over and he's just kind of assholish to Ram. And I'm watching this as we're setting up and he's like, all right, but here's the deal. I mean, you realize this, I mean, what I want is a background band. This is, this is a tequila tasting event. And I'm thinking in my head, Jesus, dude, what a dick.
0: Mm-hmm.
1: You know, really? Like, you were already bitching that you thought that three people wouldn't be enough.
0: Mm-hmm.
1: And then you're like, well, had you just said to him on the phone, this is a tasting event, we want, you know, to have enough sound, but it's not going to be loud. Well, then he would have been able to say, oh, well, even better, because we can totally do this, right?
0: Mm-hmm. But no, he has always put the front of three people's not enough.
1: So, we have this new data, and so what we do is we just kind of take it in stride. We're like, all right, look, so he goes, I want upbeat, I just don't want loud. Okay, so that was the next, now we're on a page that we can do master down, master down, master down, master down, mm-hmm. drums quieter. Terry is very mindful drummer.
0: Mm, yeah.
1: He can play really quiet. Like
0: probably the quietest acoustic drummer I've heard.
1: And he's trying to master it. Mm-hmm. It's jazz grip, you know?
0: Yeah.
1: So then the rock gigs, you can go loud, the metal shit.
0: Mm-hmm.
1: The street life gigs where we're hooked up to, you know, at turnstiles or whatever.
0: Mm-hmm.
1: Those we can go loud. And then these gigs, he would go. So we ended up, you know, it was stressful because this guy is kind of throwing a wrench like, Jesus, what do you want? You know,
0: like, tell us what you want, like, for real.
1: These are people who walk around with a sense that, like, you need them because, you know, they've got this idea that, like, well, you know, without me, you know, you wouldn't have this gig and I could fucking blacklist you in a second. They have this kind of arrogance that, like, they can control somehow other people's destiny instead of being like a relationship where it's like, hi, we are looking for a band to come do an event. You know, and here's what we're looking for and appreciate it and thank you. And it's services rendered and payment made.
0: Mm-hmm.
1: That's how this agency thing works. And the guy's going to be like, so I'm going to take, there's a 20% commish off the top of this. I will book the gig. I will have for you all of the information of where you need to be, blah, blah, blah, blah, blah, right? So that's how that would work. That's booking,
0: kids. That's how it should go.
1: That's how it goes.
0: Mm-hmm.
1: There's revenue share. So there's commission. And there is a sense of like, these people have something you don't have. That is the contact to get that gig. It is the information on how the hell to get through the freight elevator.
0: Mm-hmm.
1: All of the things.
0: Mm-hmm.
1: We just show up and do our job. But these guys, they end up wielding some power trip where they're like, well, you need us because you're fucking musicians. I mean, you know, we'll tell you what we want. They're assholes.
0: Mm-hmm.
1: It's unfeeling. It's like they end up looking at the musicians as more like a commodity. We're going to get into that later.
0: Mm-hmm.
1: But I literally decided days ago that I didn't care what the hell it was going to take. I was literally going to pull the, dare I say, caricature of, you don't know who you're fucking with. I'm Kevin Reeves.
0: Motherfucking Reeves.
1: Mm-hmm. I get that way in my head when I feel doubted,
0: mm-hmm.
1: right? I will get arrogant as fuck, just kind of in my head. I'm not, I don't want to.
0: Yeah, you're not like an arrogant
1: person outwardly. But that would be the thing, like in my 20s, I think I would be, if I was feeling bruised.
0: Mm-hmm.
1: Or whatever it was, or I was feeling threatened by someone else's cool kid energy or whatever it was, instead of actually like being able to see it for what it was, then you just start being arrogant and waving a big pee-pee around and saying, this is what I do, because you need it to do, right?
0: Mm-hmm.
1: So in my brain, I walked in with that space of, you don't know who you're fucking with. Now, when it came to the customers that were there, my mm-hmm. attitude toward the customers was, dude, we are here to give you guys a good time because holy crap, you guys are getting so much fucking tequila cheap.
0: Right?
1: You know? And you probably just doom scrolled a bunch of shit on Facebook on your way over here that made you feel like absolute shit and made you feel completely fucked up in the head because that's what we're doing to each other. And so now we're going to give you a good time. There is a sense of, you know, hopefully a sense of humility and intentionality.
0: Oh, for
1: this
0: sure.
1: guy, though, I was like, you don't know who the fuck I am, and you're about to. But I'm still doing it with a sense of like, if he would have come over and introduced himself, I would have fucking shook his hand and be like, oh man, I appreciate you very much, and we're going to try to give you a show. Because that's what we want. That's how I want to be able to communicate to people. But in my brain, I'm thinking,
0: cocky ass bastard. Over
1: you're
0: there.
1: About to get owned, kid.
0: Mm hmm. I love it.
1: And he's older than us, probably, so mm-hmm. I can say that, and it's really even more insulting, son. So we did the show. We literally, I mean, I will see if there's audio that I can chop next week. I'm hoping that my phone, I had a bunch of voice memo shit going for a while, so maybe something got
0: maybe
1: in.
0: Maybe something
1: but
0: got in.
1: But everything that I intended on doing yesterday was done. We did the whole, like, Radiohead creep thing.
0: You hit notes.
1: I literally
0: pull out every now and again.
1: I was blowing my voice out to hit really high notes. I was really mindful about tapping in the right delays.
0: Mm-hmm.
1: I was doing harmonies, and you know, we should be doing this all the time, right? This is not a matter of like, well, let's give some people something sometime and other. Here's the thing: what's going to happen is if you're feeling great about yourself and the people around you, and you're feeling great and glad to be there, you're going to give them the same kind of fucking show.
0: Mm-hmm.
1: You know?
0: I would say you always give the same energy. Your energy doesn't waver.
1: Right. It's just
0: but
1: that now.
0: You kind of just had a little extra pep in your step, and it was obvious.
1: I think it's the difference between, maybe it's the difference between the energy you put out when you're running like a race and you're racing against people.
0: Mm-hmm.
1: And maybe you're trying to win a thing, or
0: versus
1: you're being
0: like
1: being chased by a fucking mountain lion.
0: Yeah.
1: So yesterday I felt chased by a mountain lion because I hate arrogant. I hate this business, you guys.
0: So what happened after the show?
1: And so I really came in there with a sense of I'm going to rage fuck the living shit out of you right now.
0: Let's say the customers dug it. All right, yeah. So I'm sitting on the side after rigging and stuff like that, and I'm watching these people, and it's set up sort of, I don't know exactly how it's set up, but there's like The vendors are farther away. It's the size of like a full blown like NFL size football field, yeah. if not more. So we're not talking little space. But they have like the vendors and stuff more towards one side of the space, and then they had like a little dance area and like tables and stuff all around that people could chill at and stuff. And so I'm like listening. I always listen to the conversations around, and like these people were really into it. They were we had dancers every now and again. We had people just having like, oh man, that's really good music, or oh man, I love that song, or whatever. And what was actually really more telling was they would stop a song. Like they'd finish a thing. Ron would do some crazy ass guitar solo, or Kev would do some crazy vocal maneuvers or whatever it might be. And the song would be over and bless you. And you'd hear from like across the football field, right? Like these woos and like these claps. And these are the people that are in the vendor areas, right? So they're not necessarily. So yes, though we were background noise, we were party noise and background noise, but the background noise was appreciated when it was, you know, heard. And
1: it was a bit loud up near the stage.
0: Yeah, it was a bit loud by the stage. But
1: at least the break music was as I was walking through. But
0: yeah. But, you know, it was the people loved it. There was a lot of woos. There was claps from like the other side of the world, it felt like. But, you know, we got seen and heard. And
1: the guy at the end, our guy, this whole I'm going to rage fuck the shit out of you has a
0: happy ending.
1: A resolved happy ending, right? So he came up and he was really great and nice. And he was like, man, you know, you guys, he's a man of not many words. So he's not going to be like, some people do. Like some people get crazy and they're like, holy shit, it's the greatest. It's like fucking watching, you know. It was like watching a Jedi master, you know, whatever, right?
0: No, so this is a man of
1: I've heard all ends of the spectrum on this. So, but this guy was like, oh, you know, it was very good. And thank you very much. And so by the end of it, there was no sense of, I had to own this guy.
0: Mm-mm.
1: Mission accomplished. The guy came back twice and was awesome. And we were chatting him up and for a minute and everything like that, and it may or may not ever lead to something, but it turned a relationship that was like
0: souring
1: because you're an arrogant fucking prick,
0: mm-hmm.
1: into, hey man, really, you know, really appreciate your work, and have a great night, and you know, whatever, because then he doesn't have to call you ever again. Mm-hmm. or he could. But the thing is, you know,
0: and let's go bigger world, right? And maybe not every band is a three piece as powerful as this band. Let's be honest. You alone can move a lot of instrument sound based on what you do. So admittedly, it could go either way. But maybe he won't turn down the next three piece that comes across his desk.
1: So that's a really good way to think about this. The idea that like, so there's like a three piece that he saw that he wasn't considering, but he saw us, it inspired him, and now we just gave somebody else a gig.
0: Potentially, you know.
1: I love that.
0: Yeah, you know.
1: Wow.
0: Maybe we changed.
1: Dude,
0: his
1: I never
0: mind
1: even thought about
0: pieces.
1: That. Damn.
0: Yeah, dude. Now, granted, not every three piece, like I said, moves as much sound, but if they are a good three piece that has good equipment, they can. You can absolutely move enough sound with a three-piece.
1: An EDM guy can completely knock over an entire arena, so
0: yeah,
1: it's fine.
0: So,
1: it's fine.
0: Absolutely.
1: Because
0: so
1: it's all about,
0: changed
1: you know.
0: His mind for others next down the line that he comes across. So I like to look at it like that, you know, putting the stuff into the real world.
1: Yep.
0: Our food is 9 minutes away. And we are quarter of the way into the thingy, so why don't we... Do you have any more quick little promos or anything you want to throw in there? Who didn't we get? Yeah, let's get a Dowling and a John Zone and a couple other ones in there.
1: Yeah, we'll get our guys.
0: And then we'll come back with
1: so we're not sure kind of what the 'cause We just know that we think what is Center Stage on hold for a minute.
0: I think Center Stage is on hold until we're told otherwise.
1: Yeah, because we will always be playing that promo when because and you're standing in the sky. That's gonna be just a fucking earworm. The whole damn promo is gonna end up being an earworm. Every one of y'all's promos I end up walking around going. Yeah, and so now I'm going to do it to you guys. I'm going to come up with promos that you play for our show that will just haunt your dreams. So let me go in here.
0: Oh my gosh.
1: Bump, bump, bump.
0: Sonic Onslaught. You haven't done one of them in a while.
1: We're going to do it. Oops. here we're going to do this one, and we're going to do the two funny ones. So. Coming back in a short wee while, stick around, it is Sonic Synergy on HKC Radio.
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0: and maybe even this. 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
1: Now back to a show hosted by a duo so lazy, they produced this shitty bumper using the generic voice heard in every single TikTok or YouTube short. And without my consent on top of it, it's Christina and Kevin on Sonic Synergy. What tools? Seriously.

0: What tools?
1: We are tools. I love this song.
0: Seriously.
1: It's so cathartic.
0: Yes. I'll one of these days when I play this bed again, we'll get into actually what this is.
1: Yeah.
0: And it actually, it's a whole other thing that has stuff to do with what we're talking about, because it is a record about artificial intelligence.
1: Mm-hmm.
0: So it's perfectly appropriate, this.
1: It is.
0: From a record, well, it's...
1: From all perspectives.
0: It's from, I can't even pronounce the name of the record. I've had to spell it. It's awkward as fuck. I'm going to put a link somewhere. You guys can get this. I'll make a redirect. So, back to Sonic Synergy. This
1: is the
0: last stretch of the show is an attempt to
1: unbox.
0: We're going to unbox an argument.
1: Feelings.
0: Yeah, we're going to unbox some things.
1: About the couch, the Sonic Synergy sofa. Yes, get comfortable, grab a blanket.
0: So, we are going to unbox both sides of an argument.
1: Mm-hmm. The best we can.
0: We are going to unbox why we are on partially a side of said argument, but how this argument has no valid answer because of nuance. And this, what we're talking about, is AI generated stuff.
1: Art is the important word in the conversation. So
0: AI generated art. And this is not a NVDA versus JAWS debate. I am not sitting here going to tell you my side of this and make you see that I'm right, because that's not how this works. Because this stuff is so new and so nuanced that none of us have a full bead on how this should work. And we're talking, you know, again, in this AI art. I mean, I'm going to go back to what made us sort of approach this.
1: Do you want me to generalize the post I initially saw? Did we save it? Or do you want me to give the kind of general thing.
0: Okay. So there's been some things going on with my recording work that involves AI that in the past couple of weeks that's kind of chipped away at some of my confidence. A little bit disturbing. I will get into that. And so we saw this really extreme post. No. We didn't necessarily agree with all of this, okay?
1: Mm-hmm.
0: Or a bunch of it. The sentiment was really angry. But it was like, don't fucking fill up my Facebook feed with a bunch of AI crap, because what you're using is all stolen content.
1: Mm-hmm.
0: Now, there is a part of this that is not wrong. Go find the Screen Actors Guild lawsuits. That's mm-hmm. stolen content. That's not learned models. That is stolen content, but that's a whole different story. So, this person is very extreme. Now, I posted this, and I think in retrospect, I would have liked, I wish I would, because I was a little bit angry when I read it, because it was really kind of triggering.
1: Mm-hmm.
0: Let's just be real. When we get butt hurt on Facebook, it's because we got triggered. Something triggered us,
1: mm-hmm.
0: either for good or for bad. And we just decided to go absolute ape shit over it.
1: Ape shit.
0: Okay. So that's this.
1: It effed me up for a week.
0: That's the human
1: Seriously.
0: Being. Right. But this is the human response. As much as we're seeking better ways of communicating,
1: mm-hmm.
0: we still get fucking butt hurt. So with all of that said, like, we're human beings. It just occurs this way. We get butt hurt. And
1: we're human. We acknowledge it. And we try
0: you
1: not
0: acknowledge
1: to, but...
0: it and you move on. Okay.
1: Yeah. Mm-hmm.
0: So understandably, because of some things that I'm going to discuss in a little while, I was feeling really triggered by this post. I didn't necessarily agree with everything it said, but I said to Christina, I was like, dude, I think you should put this. And it wasn't a sense of like, let's start an argument in AI for the blind.
1: Mm-mm. And I specifically posted it.
0: I said, I bet this could fuel some interesting discussion Mm-hmm. And I got what I wanted, and partially not in some good ways.
1: Mm-hmm.
0: And so there was, you know, the post was polarizing, and it was a polarizing post. Who knows? It could have been some AI generated thing that somebody did. Well, let's fucking throw matches on the fire and
1: see what,
0: because because they know that in 5 years somebody's gonna post that somewhere and rile a bunch of fucking people up, and then it gets clicks to their whatever they're selling on Temu,
1: mm-hmm.
0: right? However the hell this works,
1: right?
0: So we don't even know if it's fake. We just know that it was triggering. It did what it was supposed to do.
1: Mm-hmm.
0: We posted it to AI. I posted it to my Facebook feed, and I explained that I said, this is partially why I can't raise some of my recording rates. Again, I'm teasing a thing. This is partially why I can't raise some of my recording rates. I think my mistake in this post was that I was less communicative about the fact that there was a bunch of this I didn't necessarily agree with, and there was a bunch of AI stuff I support.
1: Mm-hmm.
0: I did make a comment like, look, what we do is we just sell the AI model of the entire Kevin Reeves album and let somebody make one, whatever mm-hmm. they want Shine to sound like, okay? So, I mean, that was like part of the comments. But again, that's coming from a triggered, butthurt Kevin Reeves mm-hmm. at a time when there were things about what, like, folks who were responding to me were saying in my post that I agreed with. They're like, yeah, but I mean, you could use AI to do this with your music and then this. And they're absolutely right. So hence why I come to you guys not having the deck talk versus double talk debate. This is not happening.
1: Mm-mm.
0: What I want to do.
1: Talk. Sorry. I had to groan for a minute.
0: What I want to do, though, is I want to unpack the things that got me a little bit further triggered on the AI for the blind thing, not because it was people who disagreed with something that we posted.
1: Mm-hmm. So here's how I posted it on AI for blind in retrospect to, or in contrast to yours. I knew it was going to be triggering to people in that group because it's designed for AI people, right? And people that love their AI, and oh man, they love their AI. And so I posted it with the comment or, you know, description of, I am not saying that this is people in this group or any way reflects the people in this space. But here's essentially some food for thought. And go. So admittedly, I did like wind up the machine and point it in a direction.
0: Let me just say, it wasn't wound up in a sense of you get butt hurt and go on AI for the blind and say, yeah, this is totally true, because what you guys are fucking doing is crazy and fucking
1: right,
0: fuck.
1: Exactly.
0: Right?
1: Because I would never,
0: because
1: do that.
0: Nobody, we're not going to do that. That's not how this works. However, we did know, and we're intentional about that. This is a little bit, this is one of those, but what it
1: really
0: does,
1: really close to the line.
0: What it does though, is it's discussion that's somehow got to happen.
1: We do need to have it.
0: So to a degree, right? And so, yeah. But here's, there were a lot of responses to this.
1: Mm-hmm.
0: And what I want to unpack on the side of this argument, again, which is really not an argument, mm-hmm. but the side of this
1: discussion,
0: the spectrum, I'm coming at this from the side of somebody who writes music, plays music, makes things. I'm an artist. Like, I'm not an artist in the pretentious sense that it's like, I'm an artist and I just feel the world. And it's a caricature. Everyone who does a thing that is creative, where something did not exist that now does. You're a quilter.
1: Mm-hmm.
0: You make music, you make videos, you make promos for people's stuff, you write whatever it is. You are making things, you write code. There is an art form to code. We all know this to be true, and these people are very, they take a lot of pride in the art form of code.
1: Mm-hmm.
0: So everything in itself is can be viewed as an art form. So this is from the perspective of somebody who makes a thing. And what I think was really telling, and actually it drudged up a bunch of old thoughts on how I think that communities view people who make stuff, was there were some really, really hurtful accusations and indictments about the motives of people who make things.
1: Mm-hmm.
0: Because ever since I started asserting myself in this community as a guy who first had a single that was, you know, available, and then that was played on podcasts, and then eventually a record, and we did, you know, certain things to promote things.
1: Mm-hmm.
0: There are a couple of really unfair parameters that get placed on us, and especially in the blind community, because there's other baggage involved in this. So here's the assumptions that have been made about what I do really since 2005 and 2006, and this completely connects to what we're doing, what we're talking about. A, I'm doing this because I somehow want to be some kind of fucking pop icon. What? I make records that you wouldn't necessarily play on radio.
1: Mm-hmm.
0: Okay. I'm going to get into the whole thing next week or some other time about motive and artists and how I fit in this whole thing, because there's a whole thing I could unpack, but I'm not going to. So number one, I am somehow trying to be some fucking star. I wouldn't know rock star life if it fucking tap danced across my nose. I'm awkward. I'm like that weirdo fucking kumbayahu philosopher guy that walks around and, like, because I'm thinking about all this weird shit. It's literally who I am. I wouldn't know rock star if it fucking tapped me on the back of the head.
1: Mm-hmm.
0: No desire.
1: And you don't want to know it. And that, in the...
0: So, A,
1: yeah.
0: This has kind of been a thing.
1: Mm-hmm.
0: B, and this is where the baggage of the blind community with this comes in, is that then there's a portion of people who assume that you're just one of these blind musicians that continue a stereotype, and you probably, you know, live cloistered somewhere, and you just fucking inspire people with your shitty fucking music, and because you're blind and you know you're born with this fucking daredevil goddamn thing where you can Stevie Wonder your way through the world. That's what you're trying to do, right? Right. Mm-hmm. And it's like, no, I've turned down inspiration porn potential things that I'm not interested in.
1: Mm-hmm.
0: I've said it before. Maybe I haven't. Blind doesn't show up. If anything gets press released about Kevin Reeves, like coming to a theater near you, and this is what he does, pretty much blind is not even in the fucking thing.
1: No.
0: This is the precedent I'm trying to set. I have no desire to play that game either. Okay. The third one is that you're a fucking hobbyist in your mom's basement who thinks you're entitled to some kind of bullshit.
1: That one cringed me, and that's the one that set me off, by the way.
0: So yeah. I would like to... And that's literally like that, and that's the third indictment. It's like, well, you're pissed off at this AI stuff because you're in your goddamn mom's basement.
1: You're just some cat that's never going to make it anyway.
0: And you're some cat that's never
1: going to
0: make it anyway, so why the fuck are you complaining?
1: Right. And, oh, here's the other one that I saw a lot. Real musicians, I'm air quoting, real musicians don't complain about AI generated, or real artists, we're going to use artists,
0: yeah.
1: Sorry. Real artists don't complain about AI generated art.
0: They pivot.
1: They pivot.
0: Now, there is a sense that is technically to a certain degree, and I'm going to get into this in a little bit, that is a somewhat not wrong statement, because there are some, there we know that every time new technology comes out, there's some artists that don't even fucking get it. And now they're just going to bitch, and they're like millionaires, right? Mm-hmm. And they're going to bitch about a thing that actually is not necessarily hurting their business, okay?
1: Mm-hmm.
0: But then you have others, like the Screen Actors Guild, that had to file a lawsuit because these folks were deciding not to hire extras anymore, and they were just going to take this footage from other films and turn it into a model. But those caricatures now were going to be used from people who were being hired. This is not like, oh, we just found some models online and we're using them.
1: Mm-mm.
0: Whatever. These it was, like... these were extras and actors and folks who were literally being digitized, and they were knowing about it. And this was going to allow these Hollywood spaces to lower their budgets. So that, this is sort of an untrue statement as well, because there are people that are genuinely fighting for a certain sect of the entertainment space that could really be threatened.
1: Mm-hmm.
0: And so there is a huge thing going on. And man, Joshua Loya would be the damn cat's meow to talk about this. He's probably out surfing.
1: Mm-hmm.
0: And I would be too. I don't even know how, but I'd definitely be on the water doing this right now.
1: Doing something,
0: too.
1: Yeah.
0: While doing a show.
1: While
0: we'll still
1: doing
0: do it.
1: A show. Yeah, hell
0: but
1: yeah.
0: All of this to say, right? All of this to say, and I lost my train of thought. What's the last word I was saying? Screen Actors Guild. All of this to say, like, there are spaces where shit can potentially get eliminated that shouldn't be because, well, A, humanity, and B, like, humanity. I mean, it's kind of, you know, there's spots where it's like, do we really want to end up in like a Hollywood where there's no extras? You realize, like, people, when you have people that are doing extra work, that's how they're able to, you know, network. And so understand that all this new tech is not going to completely eliminate something right now, and it's going to be a chain of events that turns everybody fucking crazy and get off my lawn. But this is saying, if you think about the ecosystem of how some of this works, there is a sense of erosion that is going to potentially occur that is destructive. Now, how we handle that is going to come up to the courts, I think. Because there is an active SAG case going on. And those cats are, you know, they're fighting for a thing that's being eroded in a really crazy way. And it's not just eroded that it's like, oh, well, we hired some guy on Fiverr. Eroded in a way that, like, oh, your facial expressions from the last things that we hired you for are now going to be used as models without your consent, and then you'll be able to lose work. There's a sense of maniacal arrogance about that. Like, we can't be, you know, there's something wrong with that. But
1: yeah.
0: All of that to say that, like, hold on,
1: you're vamping.
0: I'm vamping.
1: Mm-hmm.
0: Oh, so go ahead.
1: So I want to go back to what people consider. So this is my argument to the last thing I said, the professional artists. I think society generally, and this is a big brushstroke here, so bear with me, because I know a lot of you guys are kind of more in the trenches than, you know, maybe your next door neighbor. So I get this. This doesn't necessarily apply to most of our listeners. But I think the general consensus of what an artist is somebody that is known. So I'll use Taylor Swift. We all know Taylor Swift. Like her, love her, hate her, whatever, doesn't matter. We know who she is. I say Taylor Swift, you already have your opinion in your brain. But what this statement is hurting is, and what I actually sort of wrote back in this back and forth kind of comment conversation is, you are not considering what a professional musician is. A professional musician is somebody like Kev, or somebody who, let's admit it, may be in their basement somewhere, recording, writing, doing something that then gets passed on to whoever the powers that be are.
0: The hold music that we just played was probably someone's basement.
1: Mm-hmm. That gets passed on to powers that be, again, whoever they are, I don't know, and distributed to these artists. It's huge in, for example, the country music world. It's probably just as huge in other genres and things, but I know it to be true because I've watched back in the day the CMAs or whatever, and when the song of the year or whatever comes up for the thing, it's not necessarily the artist. It's not necessarily Garth Brooks, for example, that's coming up onto that stage to get the award. Or if it is, it's him and the 10, 15, whatever other writers and producers that we will most likely never remember their names.
0: Yep. So as somebody who lived in Nashville.
1: Yeah. That's who this
0: the way
1: AI
0: that ecosystem.
1: Hurts.
0: Yeah. The way that ecosystem worked is that you would have a song, you know, you'd have writers. They're going around all over the place. They're going to pitch sessions. They're co-writing everywhere. And our food is here. I'll keep talking.
1: Yep.
0: And so what they end up doing is, you know, so they're going up to a bunch of these write arounds and pitch meetings, and they're trying to get in contact with publishers and song pluggers. And these guys probably can't sing a lick. Some of them probably. But they've got a really great idea. So they go out and they pitch that idea to someone with a demo of them potentially not being able to sing a lick, or they go and hire some folks to make a demo, potentially. And then that ends up somewhere with Garth Brooks or something, right? So there's like this ecosystem of writing. And so that's what she's getting at, is that somebody who is doing this and may be concerned, whether it's founded or not, because again, you know, we're not having the one side versus the other side debate. This is not happening. But, you know, the people that are going to feel eroded by this are not just the guys that you think of when you think of somebody who says, yeah, man, I play music full time. I'm a musician. The unfortunate thing about most communities, and especially like, you know, anywhere where there's like enough cool kid energy, you know, to fucking choke a mule, what happens is the expectations get put on certain people, and then lack of expectations get put on others. So there's like the expectation of, well, everybody thinks you're really good, so you're probably just going to go be a fucking icon star or whatever. And then you've got the other guy who's just as valid, who's like, you know, maybe he makes really niche jazz fusion weird polka. Well, the community goes, well, you're not, you're not really going to be doing anything anyway with that shitty fucking music of yours. Well, I mean, so you see the double standard that occurs depending on the person and the perception of that individual. And so what I saw that was really hurtful was that, yes, the idea that people are going to have to adapt and pivot and come up with some new ways of doing things, and to be okay with using some of this AI tech to aid their creative process. There's nothing wrong with this. I'm down. If I wasn't down, I wouldn't have told Derek Lane to make a Kevin Reeves bot and make him sing fucking Rock and Roll McDonald's or any other ridiculous crap. They made a model of me, and I think it's great. I think it's fun. Okay. So when, you know, there's a bunch of us who are like, there's parts of this that are eroding some things, but we're not necessarily the guys that are saying, no, get this the fuck out of my lawn. Right. And so, but what was probably the most hurtful out of all of this was this idea that to some people making things doesn't matter. Like it really put that maybe they don't believe that, but it was like kind of equating the art that people put their souls into, that people put their absolute, you know, the entirety, every fiber of their being into. People treat it like, well, people aren't really eating hamburgers anymore, so now maybe it's time for you to sell hot dogs. They're not wrong, okay? Not wrong, because that is in the space of any kind of thing where we're selling something. If I was a guy who wrote metal, and I tried to show up at a country pitch session trying to get them to write metal, or, you know, trying to get them to pitch my metal song, and then I get butt hurt because they don't want my metal song, I'm literally trying to sell hamburgers to a hot dog stand, whatever it is, right? That there's completely, yes. So that is not a wrong statement, because we you know, we talk about, like, you know, artists adapting, and if you go, you know, if you want to achieve that kind of thing, then you end up figuring out what are they doing and how can I do. There are people that will do this.
1: Mm-hmm.
0: But what happens in a community where people who are not known and people who are very
1: passionate
0: and maybe very underserved in their confidence, and maybe they're just like, you know, they're dealing with some crazy stuff, and then people just say, you know, we talk about this AI thing, and or we talk about any kind of technology that comes up that starts to kind of erode somebody's thing. In 2006, it was the streaming thing, and I'll get into that.
1: Mm-hmm.
0: But we go, that's okay. I mean, you can just adapt. If you can't adapt, then fucking get out. That's literally what we are literally watching somebody. It's like we're beating somebody for grieving the loss of their dog. You're literally beating someone for saying, you know, this thing that I've slaved over, like raising and creating and loving on and nurturing, feels to me right now in my space where I'm at like it's being completely eroded.
1: Mm-hmm.
0: And then people go, yeah, but they don't want hamburgers anymore, so you're okay, right? That's really, again, hamburgers versus hot dogs. There's a part of that argument that is not wrong.
1: Right.
0: Musicians, writers, every one of us, we have a whole shit ton to benefit from all of the AI tools. Absolutely. But what happens is people who don't make things, or people who don't view what they make as an extension of them.
1: Right.
0: Maybe they view... I know some of these beat makers that would be like, oh, just fucking adapt, because they literally look at the beat they make or whatever it is they do as an extension of strictly a pocketbook. Yes, it's a creative idea. They're kind of excited about it, but they're more like, you know, I made sure that I have all the pro chords from that particular sample pack, and then I've got these beats, and because this is a product, that's okay.
1: That's a thing
0: that's okay.
1: Mm-hmm. If that's who you have developed yourself to be, there's nothing wrong with that.
0: So, but then the other side of the coin are the guys that are saying, hey, look, I you know, we do a thing, and it's potentially out of the ordinary, and it's interesting, and it's come through a lot of space of trauma and triumph and love and all kinds of things. These are like, this is my lightning in a bottle. This is my child that I've, like, and if you don't make anything, There are just some folks who will never be empathetic to this, and they can't. Mm-hmm. They're just not wired to. Mm-hmm. They look at, they put on the music and be like, yo, that's a really good beat, and I bet that guy's making a lot of money. Unfortunately, like, this is a thing mm-hmm. where there's this sense of disconnect of the emotions. And so it's easy for...
1: Phone call.
0: Hello?
2: Hello?
0: What's... Let me... I want to get back to... I want to get through my whole thing, and then I'll come back at you in a bit, okay?
2: Mm-hmm.
0: All right.
1: Hang out, though.
0: Hang out. I'll be back, all right? We're gonna... So I'll...
2: Yeah.
0: Call back in a little while. Okay. There's a reason I'm doing this.
1: First thought will wander. Sorry.
0: We're posting. I'm editing this with an intent of kind of sharing this whole thing in the AI for the Blind, because I'm really interested in like unpacking this argument from, you know, unpacking this

0: We'll just start at the, you can go all the way back through history. We'll start at the,
1: tape to digital.
0: We're going to start at the printing press.
1: Ah, oh yeah, we talked about that. Yeah.
0: So there was this idea that, you have the printing press, everybody can fucking print something, and now the intelligentsia is lost. So there, you'll see a hierarchy happen as we go through here. The intelligentsia is lost. We now don't have the one up over the population, because now everybody can print stuff. Mm-hmm. And you see where that went, where everybody was able to create something.
1: Mm-hmm.
0: And there's a pattern that I want to see if you can find in here as we go through this. So we're going here. We go, let's say we go to... we go to, with the printing press, we go to the idea of printing sheet music. Oh, sheet music, instrument, parlor, people hanging out. Mm-hmm. So nobody's going to need to go to concerts anymore.
1: Ah.
0: So that was the outcry. That was the fear. It's fear of the unknown. You don't know exactly how this is going to work, but guess what? Everybody goes to fucking concerts and they always have. Ding, ding, ding, ding, ding. I don't want to hear any fucking bullshit about like, well, there was a study that was this attendance went down and attendance went up and attendance went down. I don't care.
1: There's always ebb and flow.
0: There's always ebb and flow. That's how this works.
1: That is not an argument. Sorry, not sorry.
0: It's a, yeah. So essentially, you have this erosion or this a fear of erosion with... you know, with something like the printing press and being able to print sheet music. We go to the player piano. The player piano was a thing now where you could buy these rolls that were done by Mr. Gershwin himself, and you could play it in your parlor. So now nobody even has to fucking touch a thing. They just turn on a dealy. And now the pins are going through the roll, and it's triggering a pre-recorded piece of mechanical music. So now the fear is, well, nobody's going to want to buy sheet music anymore. Nobody's going to want to go to concerts anymore. You see where this starts to stack the fuck up? Because now it's like, well, anybody can just go grab a roll and put it on their piano and play The Vatican Rag by Tom Lehrer. You know. So we keep going, and now we've got radio. And what does radio erode? Radio fears, the people that are fearing erosion under radio is everybody.
1: Mm-hmm.
0: We've got, well, wait a minute. They're not going to want to buy any more of my player piano stuff. Well, wait a minute. They're not going to want to be able to, they're not going to want to go to a concert. Wait a minute. They're not going to buy any sheet music. So there, you see this whole fucking... pyramid downline thing happening here. It's getting stacked and stacked and stacked.
1: Mm-hmm.
0: That was radio, recorded music. Now we're threatened by 78s and 45s and all of the things, because now nobody's going to listen to the radio to get their advertising anymore. Nobody's, whatever the hell it is. You see where this goes, and we go all the way up through. You know, we had the ability to home tape cassettes, and people got really irritable over that shit because they thought, well, everybody's going to be able to dub records. Well, everybody did dub records, but everybody still bought records.
1: Mm-hmm.
0: We figure out that in this pendulum swing of technology, there is an erratic, irrational sense of fear. It happens. It's part of the human condition. We're all complicit in this somehow.
1: Mm-hmm. We are.
0: And especially if you are a quote-unquote over-emotional kumbaya artist who gets butt hurt at the fucking drop of a hat.
1: Mm-hmm.
0: Right. You see where this goes. And so you see where now the irrationality of something that could potentially be a good thing sort of clouds everything, and now whatever. So we're going all the way up through, okay? Now, here's where it starts to affect me. 2006. I released It's About Time. It has a song on it called Shine. None of that shit's made me ever any money. Okay. It's pretty much, I broke even on a record that I spent about 10 grand on over the course of

0: doing the record, which was like, that included like bus trips and hiring the guys to work on and engineer the record. We did it all in, guess what? We did it all in the equivalent of everyone's mom's basement, but it wasn't anybody's mom's basement. It was damn dining rooms.
1: Mm-hmm.
0: But you get the point. It was DIY.
1: Right.
0: It was tape and twine. It was gum and glue. And so we released this record. The idea was that I put this record out via CD Baby onto iTunes and everything. And I set the record at $9.99. And I say, okay, so with all of the commish, I either get 65 cents a song or $6.50 a download and for the record. And then that takes away a little bit of the PayPal stuff, and then CD Baby can pay you. If you hustled the shit out of this and you knew how, you could make a substantial living without any kind of label help or anything if you were really, really good at this kind of thing. There are folks on CD Baby that, you know, who had these track records of literally being able to, like, you know, earn a fucking amazing living on these records, right? That's how this worked. And so they would put a CD out on CD Baby, in iTunes, all of the places. They knew it was going to get downloaded. They were okay with it getting downloaded. They knew it potentially could get copied. They were okay with it potentially getting copied, because that's just fucking, you can't, there's nothing you can get around. But they knew that the greater measure of what came in from their work were going to be from iTunes sales, downloads, and whatever. And then they go on the road and they play shows, whether they're playing to 10 people or 1,000 or 10,000, they're literally selling the shit out of their trunk. You might not think they're rock stars, but the people around them that are watching them fucking, like, show up, drive 5 hours to play to 10 people and sell 2 pieces of merch, they're fucking rock stars.
1: Hell yeah.
0: Okay? So, we think about all of this, and we had a mathematical piece of economics in mind of how we could sell a record. But then streaming came out. And this eroded a bunch of us to a sense of irrationality. But not necessarily, what people think is irrationality. What I saw, I want to tell you what I saw as somebody who literally watched the transition between download sales and streaming and the new idea that cars were no longer coming with CD players. We watched a part of a thing go, there's literally no way to now earn back an income, like, or earn back what you spent on a record.
1: Right.
0: So what you have to do now is, all of the well-intended people, you know, around us were like, yeah, but I know, but there's just like a new way of doing this now, and you're just gonna fucking figure it out, and you're just gonna, like, I mean, everybody kind of does a thing, and then they're just gonna lower the budget and do a thing and a thing and a thing. They're not wrong. We figured out, like, we put the shit out on Spotify and it's a calling card. They're not wrong. This is not a wrong statement. Because we can make money with live shows, playing gigs. We could have, like, a half covers, half originals thing that we can go do private events and make $500 a man, and then go the next day and do a coffee shop for absolute fucking free and play all of our original music. And we now sell tumblers and t-shirts and things that can't necessarily be replicated online. There's all kinds of fun ways to be creative. These people are absolutely right. There is absolute truth in all of this. And that's why when people started talking about streaming, to some folks, it was irrational, because the idea of business is that you adapt. People don't want hamburgers anymore. They want hot dogs. So you start making fucking hot dogs. It makes sense. But what occurs here for someone who literally is driven by the things that they make, they can't help it. There's a bunch of us out there. They're listening to this now. I don't care if you're making games. I don't care if you write songs or if you write greeting cards for people, you make a thing. And what people are seeing, what people were seeing was not necessarily, no, in all intents and purposes, what they were seeing was the thing that they made being devalued. Mm-hmm. That's what it felt like to them. It felt like, it was like, yeah, I mean, you're still going to make the same music and everything. You're still going to put out all the same work, but it's really not that big a deal because you'll be, and it's really just, I mean, you just kind of use it as throwaway. It's just throwaway. It's just throwaway. But these are people who are left-brained business folks who maybe they don't understand what it's like to build something. They understand how to, what it's like to maybe build a business. What happens if they saw that whole fucking thing burn down? And then some other douchey business guy comes up and goes, oh yeah, but you can just write that off and then you can rebuild and rebuild and rebuild and adapt and rebuild. But they're like, no, that was my fucking life in there. That was memories. So you see where this goes. You see how this operates. And what ends up happening is the thing starts to get devalued and then the people start to feel devalued. When you start devaluing a thing that people make, you then begin to devalue the people that make the thing. And that's really my biggest argument on this whole thing, was there wasn't a sense of, hey, you know, as a musician, you know, and as an artist, there's creative ways we can harness this. Yes, there was a lot of that in that group, a lot of it. But there also was the same kind of snark and vitriol that happens to folks who make stuff, as though like our motivations, every single one of us, A, our motivations are completely wrong, and B, somebody thinks they kind of know a journey. Do you want my 18-hour wedding days of load in and load out as a musician? Do you want that? I mean, that's the thing that makes me money, and that's the thing that fucking allows me to fund the potential to make another Kevin Reeves record. That's the thing that makes me money to go make another Kevin Reeves record, because if I want a Kevin Reeves record to be a certain thing, I will spend a little bit of money on it. I will hire the people I want, or maybe I won't. Maybe I'll just kind of work on it in my own space and put it out, but it doesn't matter regardless. There was money that I made from 18-hour wedding days where they changed the fucking thing on you five times during the day, and you're stressed to the max. But this is the thing you're doing so that, you know, you go and spend a couple weeks making a record. But then let's talk about making a record, or let's say you had a business model around records and tours. We're not talking about the fucking American Idol folks that live in this kind of luxury where all this shit's provided. We're talking about the people, the blue collar musicians, the middle class guys that are like, yeah, I make a living. I fucking tour all over the country in a damn van that does make it down by the river. And I go to these shows. I play for 5 people, 50 people, 500 people, 5,000 people. I've done it all. These are guys that are kind of doing the thing, right? But it's kind of that motivation of like, you know, we're devaluing these guys by devaluing the thing that they make and the thing that they slave for that some people just think is no big deal. I mean, I guess if you think that it's no big deal, that's fine. I mean, people are kind of, you know, people are free to see the world the way they see it. And I'm never going to convince anybody of anything except to just say, if you don't mind, really, if you don't agree with this argument or this side of the argument, just try to be a little more mindful not to kick the people that are grieving, and give the people that are grieving a little bit of room to watch. And so they can adapt to this thing now with AI, and they can say, okay, well, there's things we can do. And no, it doesn't kill my business, because there's so many people that still hire Kevin Reeves to do vocals. And I'm making a living. But where the sadness comes in and where the butt hurtness comes in is the fact that, like, I am literally watching slowly things that I make and the way in which we do things becoming obsoleted, to where now you're going to get to a point where you are really kind of no longer needed. Where I started with this thing about feeling sad and butt hurt at the very beginning of this conversation was the fact that I'm now getting work tape demos that are AI vocals. Now, this is not necessarily a problem. It's literally a piece of mechanics. Somebody doesn't want to fucking sing a vocal, so they program a thing to sing a damn thing, and it works. Why not? Makes absolute sense. But the problem with this AI vocal is that it's absolutely perfect. See, the difference between when I would do demo singing is that I wasn't competing with the guy that wrote it. He might not have been a singer. He put auto-tune on and he sort of sang a bunch of melodies and made it work. And he goes, "Hey, I'm really sorry for this crappy vocal." But see, I'm hearing that guy's intent. Even in the completely pitchy moments of off notes and completely out of tune and out of time, there's intent there. And what I have to do is color in between the lines and say, here you go. This is a wonderful tune. And I've done this over and over and over again. And that's the type of work that I do for people. But now I'm getting pitch perfect vocals. And so the concern, irrational or not, is that you've got an AI vocal that you've been living with in a demo for about 2 months. You are now bringing in a human being to add passion to that. But the problem is, when you live with something that has a thing, potentially, you're looking for the human to replace the thing when they really can't, if your intention is, I want it to be as perfect as this AI vocal. Because now you're going to hire a guy just to kind of sing on an auto-tune, and that's fine. But again, we are now no longer competing with ourselves. And we're no longer competing with the ability to, like, say, hey, when I did this client a couple months ago with his other song, we had these kind of challenges and we fucking broke through those challenges. And let's see how it stretches us this time, because these are some really weird lines or weird melody or something, whatever. There's always a thing. That's where we were competing with ourselves. We were competing with the work. Now, we don't even know if we're competing now. Like, has the bar been eliminated? Is there really, because if I get an AI vocal, and that AI vocal was imperfect, there was a lot of things wrong with it. I mean, because it's fucking AI. But the part of this is that we condition ourselves as human beings to try to eke as much slick perfection out of everything. We're guilty of this. It's part of the human condition. I don't know why some of us do this. We do it. And so if that's the case, you will no longer want to hire potentially a human being to sing a thing, because you're like, well, this is fine, right? So that's not going to be everybody either. Okay, so I'm not saying this is happening to everyone. I'm saying that you can't expect artistic, creative, loving people who are really passionate about a thing. You cannot expect to kick them around and say, well, your motivations suck anyway. You weren't going to really make it. Why are you complaining? Blah, blah, blah. I mean, nobody really likes that shit anyway. So you're devaluing the thing that people make, and so you've devalued this person, and that's kind of the deal. I mean,
1: that is the deal.
0: And so you can't expect the folks that are watching their livelihoods potentially, and I say it in air quotes, because I'm not making any bold fucking statements here. I'm saying this is what we see as you know, standard forms of evolution with this tech. But you cannot expect to see somebody going through this and them making what you might think are some irrational arguments, but then on top of it, saying to this person, it really doesn't matter anyway, because all the shit you've ever slaved over is disposable. Is music disposable? Yes. I could get a call tomorrow. Make me a stupid fucking jingle that's going to go on loop on this dumbass hold thing. Okay. Disposable. No problem. Now, I write a record. Yes, it is technically disposable. I could be, you know, a publisher could call and be like, hey, we want to use that on our fucking, there's a really cool riff that we want to use on this thing that's going to go on some kind of skateboarding video from Japan. This shit happens all the time. It's called a sync license. Disposable. Okay? Anybody can grab a part of one of my songs, and if it's licensed properly, we can make money from that. Disposable. They're not wrong. What is not disposable, though, is the value of what that is. Regardless of what it's being used for, people have gone through years and years and years, whether they ever wanted to be a professional or not, toiling in their own way, because there's a thing that aches within them to do nothing but. And so, unfortunately, those of us who are born with that blessing and curse, and you know who you are because you know what it's like to desire to make a thing, whether it's the jewelry that India was talking about, or whether it's like the production stuff that Derek does, or the training things that he makes, or whatever it is. These are making things that are real. And they're very real to these people. And so while you are correct that there is a sense of disposability to some of this material because of how it's consumed, yes, you are right. Because of the way we can advance AI to do things like, give me a 8-bar idea of a thing that I can just kind of take and turn into another song. Yes, the ability to use all of these tools to accomplish a thing. But it's what devalues us is when people just kind of say, well, it's not a big deal anyway. Well, yes, it was. But see, here's what's even worse. The conversation goes like this. We have a creative individual and another individual talking, and the creative person says, this thing is happening, and I'm really concerned, and I don't know, and now I know I have a song for the outro. I heard it. Go ding.
1: I am.
0: But, you know, think of that train of thought I was just, oh shit.
1: Sorry.
0: No, you're good. Shit. You guys. Anyway, I had this one last kind of thing I was going to say about this where it was like, oh, I see what it is. It's like it's the story of the bruised apple, right? So we have, you have a person who is incredibly passionate and excited about the thing they make. Whether they're going to make money on it or not, doesn't matter. I don't care. I don't care if there's 9 million wrong notes and flat everything, and it's probably the most horrendous thing that somebody probably would ever think to hear, and they would, I'm not talking about potentially the quality of someone's art. I'm talking right now about the humanity of what that is to them. Mm-hmm. And when we start to continually go, yeah, but it's no big deal, and the guy is going, yes, it is, The conversation goes like this. Yeah, but it's no big deal. Yes, it is. Yeah, but it's no big deal. Yes, it is. Yeah, but it's no big deal. Yeah, maybe it isn't. That's the true crime.
1: That is.
0: Hello.
2: Hello.
1: Hello.
2: So, I have some thoughts.
0: Yes.
2: Okay. Kind of wrapping, summing up some of what I kind of heard from the listener perspective. The funny thing that I've noticed about each generation of evolution making something easier for people that have gone before the current generation is that when the script flips, they're the first to whine about it. I'm not even stabbing anybody. I'm not even making a jab at anybody in particular, except for one of our friends who was very silly on a group. And he was complaining that AI was taking away the ability for him to use his sampled instruments to do his work.
0: Mm-hmm. Mm-hmm. Mm-hmm.
2: Now, this, of course, kind of made me smile a little bit. Because when I asked him, I'm like, well, why are you getting sampled instruments? Well, I can't get an orchestra mic'd up. I don't have a round. Oh.
0: Yep.
2: Interesting. So, a level of ease that you can use with some talent and practice that is applied is good. But something that is below you is bad. No!
0: Yep.
2: Because people, no, they don't necessarily.
0: You are absolutely right. This is an absolute sense of cognitive dissonance that I'm also guilty of because I'm a session player. Okay. I'm a session player.
2: Mm-hmm.
0: Play keyboards. I do things that potentially like, you know, would potentially replace a guitar player. However, I am always an advocate and don't fucking replace people. Try to figure out what, you know, we use samples where we can and we use whatever. How do we inject humanity into what we're doing, right? So all of that to say that you've got this whole idea of me being a session player, but then TuneTrack comes out with Easy Keys. And Easy Keys is mm-hmm. a fucking look, mom, no hands, play it loop library of piano stuff. Well, okay. So you could be completely fucking irrational and go, because everybody has a loop, they're never going to hire a keyboard player again. Okay. That's not necessarily true. Is the fact that because people, what if the whole world just got, you know, satisfied with all their loops, they wouldn't hire anybody? That's, I mean, anything's fucking possible. But we always still know that the humanity somehow manages to ring through. I don't get a lot of keyboard work on my thing. People could fucking program a loop. MIDI is easy enough to go grab, you know, your favorite pro chords from Unison Audio and do your own thing. I know this to be true. It does not make me sad because there are so many other ways. I end up on recordings because there are people who want what I do that they can't get in a loop, so they want that, okay? But I will tell you that I don't hardly get any keyboard work.
1: Mm-mm.
0: And that's okay. That's what it is. I get a lot of vocal work because until now we can't, you know, we've never been able to really, you know, kind of replace a vocal. Here's the thing. While I do not believe, and I was a little irrational on my post, there's not enough people in the world that know how to use Suno to make a thing happen like that, that would rather just call up a dude and fucking have him sing a vocal that sounds like goddamn Alice in Chains, or close enough, and, you know, I got a piece of creativity I want to do, and I'll, you know, throw you $125. All right, that's still going to, we're not losing that. But watching it erode, that is a thing that will erode. We're not losing it, but it will erode, and it is sad. And that's why I say, like, some of us are going to have to figure out, we're going to have to adapt, but we're also going to have to be given the space to grieve. There's no way around it.
2: So I understand this because back in my day, you know, I spent ages figuring out all these crazy ways to do noise reduction and get a level of restoration going that was way above what most people were using with the same tools. And a lot of it was just like, oh, well, let's slow this audio down and then clean it up, because now we've moved the artifacts into a higher frequency range that can then be filtered off with, little things like that, right? Okay, well, you get something like DX Revive or Clear from Supertone or whatever, and just plop it on there, and you're good. People don't need that from me anymore. But what I'm finding they do need is to know that, A, that stuff exists, and B, what to listen for when it's going wrong.
0: And C,
2: like, you can use this preset.
0: Right. But here's the thing. The economics still exists that there's going to be an individual that's going to come to you and say, look, I have RX, okay? I don't really know how to use it, but I know sort of what it is. I ain't got the time, and I don't have the mental bandwidth. So RX the living shit out of this, and what are your rates, right? That shit will still exist. And you know, there are people out there that will, you know, they're going to need something done, potentially. You know what I mean? And then it allows you, as a guy doing noise, creative noise reduction of stuff, it levels your thing up to where you can work a little faster. It's just a matter of it's a rejiggering of the entire economics of how this works.
2: Here's the thing, too. Now, let's say a voice actor is really terrified because his voice can be cloned on 11 labs and cloned perfectly.
0: Yep.
2: He's afraid he's not going to get any money as a result. What would happen if he got ahead of it and said, oh, well, I could go in the booth and set up my whatever and, you know, check levels, and I could blah. Or I myself could use this and, of course, check it to make sure that it is indeed how I would express it, and then just record the sentences that are out and have a book read and edited in less than a day.
0: Yes. And there is literally, this is, go ahead.
2: And some people are afraid, ironically, to do that. They're like, well, that's cheating. Well, okay, are you going to be cheated out of money? Or are you going to cheat in order to make money with nothing else but your own voice? That's yours. That's a God-given thing that you're just able to use a model to, you know.
0: This is why I've always been a fan of the Kevin bot that I eventually will be able to learn how to implement and use into some things, because let's take this idea of, you know, the level up of having an AI voice of yourself. Now you're able to work, like, imagine being on vacation in a hotel with some shitty fucking acoustics, and you're like, I would never do this in my right mind. And you go in there with your, you know, your whatever mic, and you're like, it's Ford. It's Fairlane Ford. Come to Fairlane Ford. Blah, blah, blah, blah, blah, blah, blah, right? And with this kids running around, all kinds of crazy bullshit going on. Because you're like, oh, hell, you know? And then you rip it through your AI thing where it's like modeling your voice by your own voice. And now it's clear. And you just literally were on vacation making money with fucking AI. See, do you see why I will not have this argument? Because I can totally... and will totally take advantage of as much of this as I can in order to try to, you know, offer people the best thing that I can offer them and still be creative. I don't want to phone things in. It's not necessarily what I want to do, but to be able to, like, decrease some bandwidth here and there and get some ideas and remember going back a couple months ago where I was talking about Brian Smart having sent me that 6-minute yacht rock thing.
3: Oh gosh.
1: We were on such a good streak. No, and go ahead.
0: And so, I know. And so I said, listen to this, guys. This is what he sent me. And it's literally, I don't think there's, I heard the song and there's a bunch of sort of throwaway things in there. But the thing that the fucking AI came up with, the first two measures, that's a hook. That's a song I can write. And it will now exist in its own form that I created but it would not have existed had Brian not gone in and wrote a bunch of fucking prompts and had the damn thing do a thing that's a pretty good, it's a pretty good Eric Carmen all by myself kind of yacht rocky thing. It's brilliant. I'll have to,
1: you got to find it. You don't.
0: Not right now.
1: No, not right now.
0: But the thing is, so for all of us to be like, there is so much to gain.
1: There's tons of use cases that are, I think, fair to the art side of this argument and the human side of the argument, but it's people that tread to the other side where they completely forget the humanity. And I'm watching this happen.
2: So let's trace this.
0: Go ahead.
2: Let's trace this to a natural conclusion in that, all right, you've had KevBot substitute your crappily recorded vocal.
1: Mm-hmm.
2: And he's great because he was modeled with really good stuff. All right. Well, what just happened to what I do? KevBot just made the vocal cleaner. I don't have to do anything, right?
0: Oh, good point, man.
1: You took Derek's chair. I had to do it. Sorry, Derek. But you're right.
2: And so where we have, here's the irony. AI is messing with other people using AI. So I'll give you an example. A guy who I follow on YouTube realized he got a whole bunch of his music taken down for copyright violation because he used loops that he legally bought. Why? Because someone who also legally bought those loops used them in their copyright work first. And so YouTube flagged his stuff for copyright infringement.
0: Yep. So that's where this...
1: Oops. Yeah.
0: So I think, I don't even know what time we're looking at.
1: We're hitting the 9:30 mark here in a couple minutes. So
0: then
1: I think we're going to put a pin,
0: but I'm going to kind of say for the, kind of as the last thing, I think a lot of us who are artists and creatives see is a whole bunch of amazing potential, because we'll sit here and talk about it and we'll laugh about it. We'll laugh that Kevin Reeves can now do Rock and Roll McDonald's or O Solo Mio, which we have to.
2: KevBot 2.0 is released.
0: Yeah.
2: Because this new RVC variant called Aplio comes out. It came out.
0: Yeah.
2: It's even more nuanced. KevBot 2.0 sounds even more amazing than KevBot 1.
0: Interesting.
1: Yeah, we like
0: so we are coming at this from a place of nuance. We are coming at this from a place of understand that all of these things have consequences. Some of them not so great and some of them pretty amazing. So really what the deal is as human beings is we have to just figure out how to navigate this in a way that we utilize this tech in a way that it needs to be utilized, and we somehow retain a humanity to where we're just not devaluing people. And I think,
2: So my job then becomes, all right, I can't clean up your vocal, but, 'cause you don't need that anymore, but I will go through good vocals from you in the past, the collective you, whatever, yeah. Whoever.
1: Mm-hmm.
2: And I will, for a fee, train a custom model of your voice that I know to be
0: and
2: good.
0: There is now, and there you have, there is a business model. Mm-hmm. There's the business model. And Derek, I would do that. I would really, that would be a thing that people would buy. Okay. And that do you see how easy it is for someone to pivot? This is possible. That's why the argument of the people going, just pivot
1: is not wrong.
0: But all I
2: it's
0: say...
2: not wrong. You have to stop.
0: Yep.
2: You have to stop and breathe.
0: Yep.
2: And like you said, have your grieving space.
1: Mm-hmm.
2: That's absolutely correct.
1: Yes.
0: And so I say, you know,
2: all right.
0: Oops. I say, like, it's like, yes, everyone is correct. The pivoting has to occur. We have to be able to show the fact that as humans, we can adapt. That has to happen. Yes. Because the cow does not give milk. So if obstacles are placed in the way of us being able to extract the milk from the cow, then we are no longer able to see progress. The cow does not give milk. We have to adapt. If the cow is 3 miles away, now we have to buy a car. If the cow is in, you know, 200 degrees below zero, we have to have whatever the fuck, we got to go get it somehow. That is part of
2: the cows are making ice cream.
0: Yeah. It is the laws of the universe. That is the law of the universe. The cow does not give milk. Adapting is absolutely correct. But all I have to say to the folks who are probably very good at adapting, and those of us in the artistic world are also very good at adapting, but we're good in our own way.
1: We got to go through our processes.
0: Just understand that as people, as you know, just understand that as people are adapting through this, you're going to see irrationality, because what you're seeing are people grieving the loss and the potential loss and a change that they're going to have to come to terms with. You guys are right. You're not wrong. And so I think in my like kumbaya-ness, I say, we all just have to figure out, if you can encourage someone to pivot, try to encourage them and inspire them in a way that like utilizes their talents, instead of saying, I mean, it's just fucking hamburgers, because it's really not, I promise. And, you know, if we're going to tell people to pivot, you know, find a way to inspire them. Just understand that right now this is a blow. This will right itself. It always does.
1: Absolutely.
0: Always does. Not a fucking doomsday scenario, ladies and gentlemen. But understand that for people
2: and
0: who
2: even
0: are,
2: even if it was, ask GPT how to help you out of it. How do I pivot from this situation that I am?
0: There you go. Exactly. See, now use AI to fucking help you do a thing. I am.
1: We're in.
0: Do you know? I have lyrics. I told ChatGPT to write a similar song to Kevin Reeves' Shine. We are going to go through that.
1: Oh, it's good,
0: so
1: actually.
0: So understand that I am dealing with two worlds. I am dealing with a sense of what people might consider like a sense of hypocriticality, right? Because here I am saying, well, we can get AI to write a thing, and then we can get AI to write a thing. And then here we also are feeling very blue about a thing. Because,
2: well, that's like someone complaining about no one buying their record while they're listening, while they're streaming music on Spotify in the background.
0: This is exactly right. This is why I no longer have the streaming discussion, because I understand I had to go through that fucked up process of realizing that I can no longer sell records, so we don't do it anymore. We know exactly what we're going to do next. You know, we figured it out. It's fine, but it hurt, and it hurt for a very, very long time. And somebody who has been completely underconfident in their work their entire life, not because of their underconfidence with their musical ability, but their underconfidence with the ability to that their stuff is worthy of anyone's fucking cool kid energy, right? Watching this kind of stuff erode.
2: It made people money, wasn't it?
0: What?
2: It was always the live gigs that made people
0: right.
2: more money.
0: It's well, records made people money because back in the day, because you would recoup you'd have the label would pay you to fucking make a record, and then you're gonna go sell it. Now they're gonna fucking take, you know, whatever the hell bullshit off of the top to recoup all of that, and you're eventually gonna make money back doing records. That was the economics, and it worked. And so streaming has disrupted that economics. I am officially okay with it. Not like my fucking, you know, not like my, declaration of that means anything, but it means something to me, because this has been a grieving fucking process. An AI is a similar one, but in kind of a different space. I am not going to sit here and doomsday scroll my career into oblivion. It's not going to happen. There's too much humanity going on. There's too much work, stuff happening. It's too much opportunity. My schedule is quite full of air gigs and things that I'm doing for people. But there is also a sense of fear, because within that fear is a fuck ton of grief. Because I'm watching a thing that I know that I will be able to adapt to at some point. And we will be able to, and you could already see us having the excited conversations about, ooh, I can AI this and blah, blah, blah, blah, blah, and still be able to make some money on this, you know? You can already see the brain working, but just please, please understand that with all of this kind of stuff, they're just, people have to be able to grieve. If you don't agree, that's okay. Just somehow.
2: But you're not selling out to yourself. Like, grieve, and that's cool. But I mean, you know, like you're talking about, but don't, like, sell out to yourself. Like, I have to now continue my life feeling guilty because I have felt guilty for so long.
0: Yes.
2: Like,
0: we have to move. You have to grieve. You have to move through it. I lived there for a very long time. And we will be getting into this at some point, the way I approach music marketing and all this bullshit anymore. but having, you know, all of this to say that we are figuring out, we do need to figure out. And if there's some of us in the world who have not yet gotten to the point where they can figure out, I encourage them to figure out how to adapt our art and our creativity and our passion and our love to be able to utilize some of this technology. Absolutely. Yes, yes, yes. But also,
2: because, like, in your case, let's say, oh, I'm sorry.
0: Yep.
2: I keep jumping.
0: Nope, go ahead. Go, go, go, go. You're good. Hit it.
2: Well, let's say, so you're doing this live stuff, right? As we hear, what happens when there's a keyboard that is all modeling? There's not a sample in it. It's got Suno 4.5.3 million beta 2 alpha blah, whatever. And so you have all these instruments and it goes, oh, you rehearsed this piece before and you have a brass section.
0: Yep.
2: Do you want us to go ahead, since you're playing this phrase again, do you want us to put the articulations in that a brass player would do when they're going from note
0: Guess
2: to note?
0: What?
2: Oh.
0: We're already there. Mm-hmm. It's called SynthGPT 2.0. You can type in a sound and it will generate from models the thing you're looking for.
2: Can you play it?
0: Yes. It is an instrument.
2: Ooh.
0: It's an instrument. And so now, here's another thing they can do, Derek. I saw this Facebook ad. It's the most amazing thing I've ever seen, and I have to go find out what the name of this company is. What they do is they import your entire fucking sample library of all your sound effects and all of your stuff and everything from loops and everywhere, and they amalgamate it into this giant model. And then you type in these prompts, be like, make a sword, unsheathe for this many moments and make it turn into a laser and fucking fire, peanut butter. And so then what it would do is it would literally use all your samples and concatenate. It's the something concatenator. I will find it. The sounds it designed were incredible. But let me say this. For the people who say, well, that just fucks up a bunch of sound design. That just kind of cheats on the storytelling. Imagine now all the sound designers who know how sounds work, having these AI tools to make these landscapes that they could have never fucking dreamed. It just, you can see where there's a complete level up process that occurs. And you can also see where within the level up and the growing are the growing pains. And
2: we have AI battling AI. Ben Jordan has a video on his channel. And he is showing how upset he is with people taking his music and learning it, using it for models to learn. And so he developed this algorithm which puts data in the files that we can't hear, and it screws up the models. So running those nice sounding pieces of music through a model actually screws up the results, because his thing is like AI deals with images better than sound. So if it converts the sound to an image, and then certain images are associated with certain kinds of instruments or whatever, so when it converts those images back into sound, if those images are totally wrong because of some spurious data,
0: yep,
2: that we can corrupt them with,
0: yep,
2: the sounds are going to be wrong. Now,
0: yep,
2: it takes like a day with like the top highest end GPU that he can get access to. It takes a day to encode a 3-minute song with this technology. And so the power that he consumed on his bill last month exceeded the amount of money he made in his career. But, you know, he's working on it.
1: The concept, yep, is kind of cool, actually. It's
0: so
1: AI watermarking?
0: So there we go. And I think we're going to, yeah, so I think what we're going to do is we're going to put a pin in the show. We have Chicken here. Yep. We really appreciate, ooh, Derek, you coming on. Ben, we're going to have you, we're going to probably continue this because this will get posted in an edited fashion to AI for the Blind as a means of just communicating aside.
1: Mm-hmm. I have some more things I want to say, not now. So we'll, you know, we're
0: gonna
1: talk
0: put a
1: about
0: pin in this,
1: AI,
0: and then Ben,
1: show,
0: and Alex probably get all of you guys in team talk and do a big, huge AI fucking open house,
1: like panel. Yeah,
2: yeah,
0: I'm
2: just
0: down.
2: Gonna sit back, listen, and learn from those guys. I am for it.
0: Yeah, but then you got stuff to play too. So
1: yep.
0: Anyway, Derek, we appreciate you, man. Ben, we got you. Ben, we got you next week or something. We'll be talking about next week.
1: We will definitely be talking. Let's run through the list. Let's run through the week. What's tomorrow?
0: Tomorrow is the digital domain, which we will be tuning into because we're not going anywhere tomorrow night.
1: Nope.
0: Tuesday night, full circle.
1: No. Tuesday afternoon.
0: Fucking A.
1: Sonic Onslaught. you're fired. Nick's going to fire you.
0: I know. Tuesday afternoon, Sonic Onslaught.
1: 2 p.m.
0: 2 p.m. Eastern. It's fucking Metal Mania Man.
1: Yeah.
0: Metal Mania Man.
1: Metal.
0: And all kinds of other things in between. You
1: Wednesday.
0: Never know. Wednesday is full circle, and what the fuck is she going to play next?
1: We don't know, but we will find out.
0: Thursday is
1: nothing. Friday.
0: The Old Wooden Barn.
1: Old Wooden Barn.
0: With John Dowling.
1: Yeah. That's going to be a fun one.
0: Saturday is on hold.
1: Do we have, potentially a John Zone at 8 or 9, we never know.
0: But as far as full, center stage, we're kind of
1: holding pattern.
0: In a holding pattern, and we love you, Tammy.
1: Yes.
0: And we love your show.
1: Yes.
0: And so we wish you all the best of all the things
1: and then
0: that you are doing.
1: Sunday.
0: Sunday is us.
1: Us. Sonic Synergy.
0: And then within this, is it like all of these shows is like the individual that decides to jump on and do a stream of nothing but 8 hours of
1: Mother's Day material.
0: Mother's Day material, or in my case, maybe in 2 days, we'll get on and do 8 hours of Weird Paul videos.
1: Oh.
0: No, I'm kidding. We don't do that.
1: Don't do that because that's way too much time and I want to see them all. So yes, check us out, HKC Radio. Check out Sonic Synergy on the YouTube. What is it? SonicSynergy.space/tube. 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
0: And with that, ladies and gentlemen, I'm going to go find this song that she placed. I don't know what it is.
1: I'm tying the show up in a little bow. We talked about some music. And
0: Finder. And
1: this is just to motivate our people what could be done with this song. It's closing song.
0: Yep. Thank you. Mm-hmm. All right. And with that, ladies and gentlemen, thank you guys for hanging. Thank you for, you know, participating. Ben, we got you next week.
1: Yes, Ben.
0: Because we're going to put you and Alex in the same damn space and you guys are going to go.
1: We're going to talk during the week, buddy. We got you. Promise.
0: And with that, we are signing off. And you guys have a great night. And...
1: he has no... Well, now he heard it.
0: I'm sorry. I heard it. Yes. There we go. Ladies and gentlemen, have a great night. And we will see you next week. Or whatever.
1: 6 p.m.
0: 6 p.m. Eastern. And you guys are amazing.
1: Can we shut our pie holes.
0: Yep. And peace out, y'all.

0: like that. Yeah.
1: Well, I thought it was all right. This is John Clower with another live edition of the John Zone for, I was about to say September. I'm a little too wishful there. August 16th, 2025. I do want to acknowledge my appreciation for everyone for being so patient with my very inconsistent schedule, but can't be helped. But I'm doing what I can, so I do thank you all for tuning in at somewhat short notice, but I try to promote in advance when I know for a fact that I'll be able to be on. But you can contact the broadcast at radio@hkc.social. For Mastodon, momentarily, you'll be able to send me a text message at 1-833-452-4452, as I will get that up momentarily. I got in just about 5 minutes ago, but I was already set up and ready to go. Fingers crossed that the internet will cooperate and that I'm not having to do too many edits to this archive, because as soon as, 10 o'clock, 11 o'clock rolls around, whenever the show's ending in Eastern time, I've got to head right out the dough, because we've got a fundraiser for the church this afternoon, so I've got to sing a couple of tunes. Now, there's a lot of people that have passed away since I did a show last, and I know it's sort of become, you know, the Who's Died show. But we're not going to start off with any of that. I'm going to start off with a Mike Ferman tune, and I'll give credit to Marion, who I think had made a request from this album, which caused me to get it, and it's kind of fun. We need some fun here on the John Zone on HKC Radio.
2: 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Love. Beauty. Happiness. 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All your wildest dreams come true. 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
3: Little Glenn Miller to get us started here. Well, that wasn't Glenn Miller. That was Mike Furman. From the album Songs to Sing at Children. And I forget which song it was. It was something that Marion had requested a while back, and I went and grabbed that. And I had the Chicken Monkey Duck song. And there was a couple of others that Mike Furman had done that I played over the years. I think there's one that's like the Thanksgiving song, and it's just an a cappella version of him saying, I'm gay, but the I'm takes about a minute to sing. It's very lush in the harmonies. I don't know much about that guy, but he's very, very talented. I'm quite jealous. Now, I did catch this message before I went off to church this morning, but Taryn had mentioned that they were having, is it coronary? Coronary burgers. And apparently it's a half-pound burger stuffed with cheese

0: And French onion, let me get the full explanation here. French onion soup mix, and then wrapped in bacon. That's a good name for it. Recipe pending. Stomach pump and defibrillator not included, but that does sound very good. And it's the weekend. I mean, you need to indulge a little bit. Okay. I understand that. So Marianne and Paul checking in from Michigan. Welcome to you both. And yes, when we get off on tangents, there are a lot of mentions and conversations, but that's all right. We'll applaud that. So we're going to applaud Glenn Miller as well, because why not? So, and I hate that it's, again, my show is becoming the Who Died Since I Was On Last broadcast, but we did lose a lot of pretty good people. Malcolm Jamal Warner, which wasn't expected. That was an accident that took place in Costa Rica because of some rip currents, and that's really hard. And I didn't realize this, and it's a terrible fact that a lot of times we don't really appreciate someone's output and their contribution to the arts or just in general until they're not with us anymore. And I didn't realize that Malcolm Jamal Warner had done a couple of spoken word albums. So I'll sprinkle a few of those tracks. I think I've got two that I put on hold. That's not correct grammar. Put aside, we'll just go with that. And another one, which actually, this will be the next song we're going to play. Let me get it queued up here. So, I don't know, maybe some of you know who this person was. I'll admit that I didn't, but Terry Reed was a blues, I believe he was a guitarist as well, but he was a prominent singer kind of in the UK scene. He did a lot of work with people like Eric Clapton. He was pretty close with Jimmy Page, Jeff Beck. So, you know, in that era. And apparently, he was actually approached for Robert Plant to be the lead singer for Led Zeppelin, which I thought was kind of interesting. but he turned it down. And then I think at some stage, some people from Deep Purple also asked him to join their band before they got started. And again, he turned it down. And apparently in musical circles, he's renowned for being, you know, the person that had the chance to be a part of some very pivotal bands and basically passed up the opportunity. But apparently he was pretty satisfied with his choices, which I thought was kind of cool. And then I can't remember his name off the top of my head, but one of the co-founders of Derek and the Dominoes. Everyone knows that song, Layla. Well, the co-writer was obviously Eric Clapton, but also this other guy. I'll pull that up a little bit later. I don't have enough time to pay tribute to everyone, but yeah, we keep losing a lot of people, and that's unfortunate. Okay. All right, then. Let's blast that. Oh, God bless you, too. Now, it's funny that that last vocal track was playing. I picked up a whole bunch of different Amazon collections with old English songs and you know, classical music. Alfred Deller was his name, and he's very much known for that kind of style of the high English songs. And there's one in particular. I'm not going to play it this week. Maybe at the very end. It's a very haunting, catchy kind of little melody. There's no real way to find a good tangent, really, for this broadcast, but it's come up a few times. So, Alfred Deller, very prominent singer of the very high English style. I'm not sure how you can really categorize it. Which is really ironic, because I'm talking about high English music, and then we have a clip from Super Mario Bros. 2 from Mario All-Stars playing in the background, because that's just what we do here on the John Zone. Because why not? Yes, and Drizzly actually should have led off with that. But yes, Malcolm Jamal Warner was Theo on The Cosby Show. It's very unfortunate Cosby ended up being the kind of person he was. I wasn't ever a big fan of that show when it was on. But Malcolm Jamal Warner was definitely synonymous with the 1980s. And he apparently was also the had his own sitcom, and I think it was on UPN in the late 90s, Malcolm and Eddie, with Eddie Griffin. Again, never watched it. but I'll play a track or two of his, as I said, throughout the show. And it's not universal, but, you know, sometimes you come across these people that don't have, and he does have a fairly low voice, but you have these people that it's like they want to sound as manly as they can. And so they either talk a certain way or they try to EQ their vocal a little bit. And when I heard a few of the tracks on his spoken word albums, that's sort of what I thought too. And I don't know, maybe I'm just very strange like that. Well, I am. And I'm missing a couple of mentions there. I'll have to catch that one. Okay, and we've got a request from Josely, which we can do. And actually, that will work out, Josely, because this track I'm going to play from Terry Reid, again, it's hard to work this into anything, but when you hear him, you can definitely hear Robert Plant, and you can understand why Jimmy Page was really wanting this guy to be their singer, because he does sound like Robert Plant, but I would argue that he sounds better than Robert Plant. Now, I only pulled down his music just yesterday because it's been a long couple of weeks, and I didn't really have a lot of time to go through it, so I just went through a couple of tracks on the very first album that he came out with back in, I think, in 1968, thereabouts. And the first song from the first album he did was a cover of Bang Bang, You Shot Me Down. I don't actually know who did that originally, because I know Cher had a version. I think Nancy Sinatra had a version. Maybe someone can look that up for me. I'm too lazy. So I'm just going to go pull that up now. And it's about 4 minutes long. And it's a really cool little version. And I like it for a few reasons. One is just the vocal, as I said. And the other is it's very basic. There's not a whole lot of instrumentation, but what's on there kind of rocks, so it's pretty good. When I was listening to it yesterday, I actually had a band practice yesterday afternoon, and I was going to say, hey, you know, we should do this version and follow it, and then the drummer, who I mentioned before, has had a kind of pulled something in his leg and really messed up his back pretty badly. He's the reason why I'm not suggesting it, because the drums in this song go kind of nuts. So I don't know if anyone here is a drummer. If you are, or if you appreciate drumming, I think you'll appreciate that. Oh, sorry. The song was Bang Bang My Baby Shot Me Down. Okay. Whatever. Bang Bang Someone Shot Someone. That's all that matters. So what we'll do, we'll get to this, and then I'll see if I can track down Josely's request. And, of course, anything else you all want to hear, you can let me know. I still don't have the text up. Maybe I should do that before I go and find music. So let's pull this up. I should have actually done that before I left. But I didn't think that far ahead, which is, I know, very surprising. Okay. So now, for those that do want to send me a text message, you should be able to do that. Or just contact me on Mastodon at radio@hkc.social. Or my personal one as well. Yes, make sure that's in the correct... Yep, all right, it is. So, little Terry Reid. And, of course, The Washing Machine. Right here on The John Zone on HKC Radio.
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1: Oh, I've wasted my life.
2: Welcome back, everyone. I've got way too many windows already open. Good stuff there. Let's make sure we've got this all cleared out. All right. So in a moment, I'll clear out the windows. But we started that off with... There we go, Terry Reid. Bang, bang, my baby shut me down. It was Cher that did the original. Sonny Bono wrote that song, which was originally released in 1966. This particular version was from 1968. From the Bang, Bang, You're Terry Reid. Not a very creative title, but that's okay. From, again, like I said, 1968. Then after that, by request, I got it eventually. And now it... Well, the song was Welcome by Angelique, and I'm not going to be able to pronounce the last name correctly, but the song, when I was scrambling to put something else there to end that little music break, I accidentally deleted the song from the playlist. But that was from the FIFA album. And I'm not sure what else. So, but apparently, Josie Lee's been listening to that artist a fair bit, and I... For those that are catching this live, you'll be aware that I didn't quite get to it in time, but that's the wonderful element of digital audio editing, is that for anyone that downloads this archive after the fact, I'll edit out that little pause that we had there. But we are live for the next 90 minutes or so, and I appreciate everyone for tuning in, and good evening to Christy as well. Taryn mentioning that they are tuned in from Arkansas. That's very good. And actually, I don't know if I had... I don't think this was official the last time I did a show or not, but I do have my ticket booked to go back to the States for a couple of weeks in November. So I'm looking forward to that and being able to be in the same hemisphere as you all, at least for about, I don't know, 2 weeks or so. So looking forward to that. Okay. And I think there's something that I can work in here, but a mentioning of two foster cats going and returning. So we might get something relating to that here in a little bit. But should you want to write into the broadcast, you can, either on Mastodon at radio@hkc.social or through a text message at 1-833-452-4452. And the song I actually have in mind... I don't think I've played this in a little while. I've got to go find it. Actually, it's kind of relevant. But apparently the two foster cats were gone for about a day, and then they came back. And I know there's the Kevin Bloody Wilson tune as well, but I don't think I'll do that one this time. I think I'll do this other one, because I think I did the Kevin Bloody Wilson tune previously. And... And actually, thinking out loud, there's a song that I have in my head, but I don't know if I actually ended up buying this. Maybe I tried to find it and I couldn't. So we'll table that for the moment, but I might find something else here in a moment to play, just to carry us through. Now, Ozzy Osbourne, we lost a couple of weeks ago, and I'm not going to play Ozzy tracks. Well, proper Ozzy tracks. I saw a few mentions on the internet radio sort of sphere about doing 6-7-8-hour show tributes to Ozzy Osbourne. And I don't want to say that's excessive, because that sounds a little disrespectful, but to me it's a little excessive. And, you know, I do actually want to see, I think it's going to be released later this year, but the last Black Sabbath concert, which was held, what was it, like 2 weeks before he passed away? It was pretty pretty quick turnaround there. I think they're going to have it released at least theatrically, and have some kind of a DVD collection. Because, yeah, I'm not an Aussie fan. I'll just admit that. But he definitely had his mark in music, particularly in heavy metal circles, but that's just not my... Oh, let me get over here. I was going to say, it's just... It's not my... Here we go. It's not my cup of coffee. There we go. That took way too long to set up. So we'll sprinkle in a few things for Ozzy as well, and a few others as we go through the broadcast. But I really want to find this track. It's bugging me. So what we'll probably do, I'm going to get something here. I'm going to play something kind of a non sequitur. This is when I throw in the non sequitur. And there's two things that I'll probably throw in here just because they're really, really, they're just random. And let's go to... Yeah, and I'm not doing a good job with this. There we go. Okay. Okay. Get over here now to this one. Okay. Every now and then I'll play this track by Screamin' Jay Hawkins called The Constipation Blues. That's sort of the big one. But the song he's most known for is his cover of I Put a Spell on You. Really phenomenal voice. Little eccentric. Apparently he would begin every show by coming out of a coffin or something like that. And that was his shtick. But anyways, the song popped up randomly about 2 weeks ago, and I thought it was kind of a fun one. And we'll counteract it, because the actual song is called I'm Lonely, and we don't want this evening to be a downer for anyone, so I'll be following that up with another track. And let me just make sure that is the correct one before we jump in too much. Yep, screw it. There we go. Okay. Yeah, we'll throw in a random Aussie tune, and you'll see why I'm going to be very unconventional with my tribute to Ozzy Osbourne, because that's more fun. But if there's something you all want to hear, as I'll catch up on this one message, just to make sure... Oh, that's right, yes, I do need... I tell you what we'll do. Taryn pointing out that Tom Lehrer has also passed away. I think we'll follow that up, the Screamin' Jay Hawkins tune with the Tom Lehrer one. Because that's all right. And that was one that was kind of expected. I mean, he was, I think, 97. So not beyond the realm of expectations there, but it's still tragic. And I appreciate that he had the sense and to put all the songs in the public domain, which I thought was kind of cool. I mean, I think the last song he actually wrote was some, you know, like in the 70s, or he might have had one in the 1990s, but he didn't write a lot of songs. It's just what he wrote was really... well, you might say it was... That was almost on beat, too. So let's applaud myself for almost being on beat, because why not? We applaud very stupid things here on the John Zone. Okay, so we'll get to that. I'll see if I can find this silly song about cats. I think I can find it. I'll find something. So, Screamin' Jay Hawkins, Tom Lehrer, and songs about cats. Why not? And anything else you all want to hear, you know how to send it in. I don't need to remind you every time. I could, but that would just be a waste of about 10 seconds of your time and mine as I make random noises with my mouth and let you know that you're listening to The John Zone right here on HKC Radio.
3: 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I'm just checking in to make sure you're enjoying this wonderful show.
4: Yeah, I am. There's a lot of good material, and the host is good, and the music's good, and I'm really having a good time.
3: 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You will continue to listen to show till end?
4: Well, there's actually a few things around the house I need to do,
3: Perhaps I did not make myself clear. You listen to show till end?
4: You know, it can wait till later.
3: Good, good. You make Yvonne very...

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Far away over there, lonely. I'm lonely. I'm alone.

0: 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The John Zone on HKC Radio. That didn't work.
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2: 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So how do you walk on by? Silently, silently, silent, L-Y. 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

0: That's right. And because we're talking about people passing away, here's a relevant word of advice from Red Green right here on the John Zone.
1: I was watching a show on the History Channel because Bernice had the remote. It was about these archaeologists who go all over the world digging up things. Okay? And they find tools and trinkets that give them an idea of what those people were like and how they lived. So as always, you know, I started thinking about myself. I imagined if it was 1,000 years from now and they dug me up, what would they find, eh? A Big Mac wrapper and a case of empties? A Slinky? A plastic egg around a ball of silly putty? Is that how I want to be remembered? Let me help you with that. No. Like most people, hey, I want to be significant, eh? But the math is against us. Right now, there are 7.8 billion people in the world, and that's not counting all the ones who've died over the last 200,000 years. So if you add it all up, that means that so far there have been about 600 trillion people in the world. If you need to see that number, write down a 6 and then put 14 zeros after it. I'll wait. Okay, now put a 1 beside it. That's you. Or even worse, that's me. Going to be hard to stand out, especially at my age. I may have already blown it, so my only hope is to take my resume with me when my time is up, right? Starting now, I'm collecting the greatest books on science and literature and printing off as many university degrees as I can find on the internet. I'm writing letters to myself from world leaders, and I'm forging a nomination for the Nobel Prize. Then I'm putting all of these documents into a briefcase and carrying it with me wherever I go. In my last will and testament, I'll explain that I gave my fortunes away to the needy, and my only request is that I'm buried with my briefcase. Wait till the archaeologists get a load of that. I haven't been able to impress anyone in the present. Maybe I can do it in the future. But I doubt it. Remember, I'm pulling for you. We're all in this together.
2: Because no one can stop it. The show is back.
0: I'm not sure why the element didn't pop up there. That's all right. Again, we'll do a little post-archive editing. I'll just make a note. Now, because there's a mention of onions, that did remind me of a few things. Yeah, only I would say something like that. So we'll dedicate a few things to Josalie coming up. And I'm about to sneeze. There we go. I mostly muffled the sneeze. That's the one thing I would like to have a board for. I do have one. It's at work. But being able to just quickly mute my microphone. When those sorts of situations happen. But didn't think to do that. Anyways, let me just make this note here. Yes. That's what should have happened. All right, so I need to go trim that. That's what happened. That's okay. So for those that are listening to the archive, you heard that twice. I'm usually pretty good about that, so that's all right. Good stuff there. And it's a pretty relevant... it's kind of sneaky, you know? But there's an online course that I teach with a few people about AI and things like that. And one of the subjects we covered was the bias. And, you know, bias is everywhere because... when it comes to wars and things like that, it's the victors that usually write the histories and things like that. So, you know, if you skew things a little bit in your favor so that you're remembered a bit inaccurately, we can all do that, I think. And a lot of obituaries do, you know, if there's a really, you know, barring someone like that's historic, if there's like a neighbor that you had that was just cantankerous and wasn't very polite to people and just didn't get along with everyone in the obituary, that's never in there anyways. It's always providing a very rosy retrospective look at someone's life and their accomplishments and things like that. So we all kind of do that to a point. Okay, another request from Josely. Why not? If anyone else does want to throw in a request as well, you can certainly do so. Just send it to someone who is currently sending me messages, or you can do that yourself at radio@hkc.mastodon or 1-833-452-4452. And I will go ahead and let's get this ready to go now because we're getting close to the top of the hour anyways, where I'll need to play some of the promotions. And I won't play all of them because we're getting a few more shows here and a couple of them that are done by the same person. So I'm going to swap them out. So Liz and Nick both do two different shows. And the rest of us do one. So it doesn't make sense, in my opinion, to play both IDs back to back. So I'll just alternate them. They're still promoted. You can go to www.hkcradio.com and check out our schedule. And we have something virtually every day. And if it wasn't my Saturday, I actually do think it would be a great... it seems like this would be, or this is rather, a good transition. You have Liz now doing Mellow Vibes on Fridays from, I believe it's 4 to 6. And then you have John Dowling with his country show after that. And that seems like a very good, logical progression. Mellow, chill music to a little bit of country. You know, I can get behind that. I can't because it's Saturday, and that's when I've got to do adult stuff and do errands and all that. But it flows very well. My show just kind of flows into a toilet. It flows in of itself. So let's... let's see. Here we go. All right. Now I got all thrown off. I'm not sure where I was going with that. Let me go to the songs that we played here, because that's what we do here on the Jonzo. So we started that off with Screamin' Jay Hawkins, I'm Lonely. I just like his stuff because there's not a lot of words. It's just noises. And that's from the What That Is album. And after that, we had Tom Lehrer, Silently. A particular cut taken from the Remains of Tom Lehrer box set. If you don't have it, you need to have it. And then we had the Lori Berkner Band with The Cat Came Back. From just kind of a best of compilation. And I did have that track, as it turns out. And my hands are cold. Not that anyone cares about that. But I think what we'll do next, we'll get into a couple of Aussie, maybe not a couple of Aussie-related tracks, but an Aussie-related track. And we can also get to Josalie's second request. And so, that's right. I was getting another ID queued up, and I already had done that, so I don't need to do that a second time. All right. So let's find... let's see, what should we do here? Okay, this isn't very appropriate, which is why I'm going to play it. Appropriate in the sense that it's just the wrong time for it. And I found that there's a song that, actually, going back to Terry Reid, who passed away, on one of his albums there was a track about July, and I thought, oh, that'd be a great song to play. And then I remembered, it's August. Doofus, you just haven't done a show in a long time, so you still think it's July. So, we won't, I'll sprinkle in some Terry Reid in the next few weeks as well. I just need to go through more of the material. But I just like that cover that he did, and done. The combination of that word is now dud. D-U-D. It would be fun to try and do that, but that drum bit in the middle, that rocks, but I don't think our drummer could handle that, unfortunately. So, we'll see what else we can work in. I might throw in one of Malcolm Jamal Warner's spoken word elements here as well. Because there's some good stuff in there. It's a bit more serious. It's probably too serious for this show. But we'll work that in. And we might go ahead and do that now. So this will be a very odd cycle, as they always seem to be. But if there's anything you want to hear, I don't have to tell you how to do it. I think you're all very smart, capable individuals who are able to recall that information. So, let's get to a semi-tribute to Ozzy Osbourne and Malcolm Jamal Warner and some other random music right here on the John Zone on HKC Radio.
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4: Hey, mister! 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You got change?
3: Let's see. I think I've got a few shillings here.
4: 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Thanks, mister.
3: Guys, let's just go back to the studio. This just isn't working out. What a dumb idea for a promo.
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1: Hey, throw your hands in the air, wave them like you just don't care. Throw your hands in the air, wave them like you just don't care. Throw your hands in the air, wave them like you just don't care. Now keep them there. It's a brand new dance called the stop and frisk. Sitting around, simply getting pissed at an establishment that was designed to legally keep you second class is an exercise in Don Quixote futility. Because we have the ability to make change. For we are master magicians. Like Harry Houdini sidestepping positions meant to contain us. Take a derogatory word used to name us. Flip and in song make so famous, white kids use it amongst themselves as a term of endearment. If that's not magic, maybe it's just an experiment gone awry. The die has been cast, and history proves that we know how to outlast inhumane conditions placed upon us. From the African Holocaust, to young black lives lost at the hands of those meant to protect us, to the systematic intent to misdirect us through miseducation, unemployment, and the inflation of poverty. Because yes, today, even being broke is pretty damn expensive. But the joke is that this racial divide that divides us, well, it's magic too. For it allows classism to continue to hide right there in plain view. It's an age-old tool that's always allowed the 1% to rule. Let me ask you, what would you do if you and a small other few needed to protect the financial power that you have over the masses? How do you keep them from organizing, uprising, and enforcing majority rules? If you could fool one group into believing that they're better than the other group, wouldn't you? Then couldn't you use that same system to inflict inferiority and self-hate? Because I'm convinced we now live the American mind state Malcolm warned us about in the Oxford Union debate in 1964, because we have been conditioned to hate the oppressed more than the people doing the oppressing. Jim Crow redressed. It's distressing how America loves black culture, but not black people. Not seeing that we already know we are equal. What we are fighting for is to uproot the system that has historically gone out of its way in an attempt to prove that we are not. The contempt that the working white class has been taught to have for blacks goes so far back that many don't even recognize how deeply ingrained it is in their being. Has them mad at affirmative action without seeing the system of oppression that made it a necessity in the first place. Claiming reverse discrimination as if they were the first race to be passed over simply for the color of their skin. And that which should serve as enlightenment and further reason to unite against the system that's actually oppressing us all has only created more hate. And yes, after two terms, enjoy it while it lasts, people. After two terms with a black president, I too wish America was post-race. But my melanin-challenged friends, she is not. So that means that you, me, We have got to open our eyes and see this country for what it truly is. Beautifully flawed. Birthed through violence, looting, rape, pillage, destroying families, homes, burning entire villages to the ground, teaching us that Native Americans were the bad guys until we came around and realized, yo, the cowboys were thugs. We are born into an America that declares

even today, believe if we just act right, all of our problems will go away. And while we can't take self-responsibility and self-accountability off the long list of solutions, we also can't ignore a system that creates conditions that would quite possibly skew your point of view if you too wore the shoes of those most affected. Translation, anger is misdirected. And yet, we still persevere. After hundreds of years of trying to be written off, you know the foot that keeps kicking the dog eventually will get bitten off. Black lives matter, but human rights is our quest. And as you see throughout history, we fight to the death. We fight until we literally give you our last breath. Because we have the ability to make change. For we are master magicians.

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4: Nature. Lots of folks talking about it. You want to know what comes from nature? Onions. God put them here for us to eat. And he chocked them full of folic acid and magnesium. And that's real good for your colon. But I like them because they taste good, like America used to. So listen to old Hank Murphy and eat your damn onions. This is my wife.
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2: 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Coma victims love it.
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8: 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It's called Sonic Synergy. There's laughter. There's joy. There's grade-A government-inspected nonsense. 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So please, tune in Sunday nights at 6 p.m. Eastern here on HKC Radio for Sonic Synergy. And this cheesy MIDI file? Well, it's just a little bit of psychological manipulation to also suggest that you listen to John Dowling on Friday nights at 8 p.m. Eastern for the Old Wooden Barn. You see, PSYOPS works, kids. This is why the Snickers are at your child's eye level in the grocery store. Anything we can do to get you to buy, tune in, consume, we will have done our job. 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We can't say if you'll be glad you did, but we will be.
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0: Right, welcome back, everyone. That was a bit of a longer break. Yeah, it's all right. That was borderline inappropriate. Some of those transitions there. So we started off with Bob Rivers' I'm Santa Claus from one of the best Christmas albums ever made. That's from the I'm Santa Claus album from 1994. It's not here on my records, but that's all right. And then we had Master Magicians, which was Malcolm Jamal Warner's presentation for some kind of an activist meeting, but pretty appropriate. That was from his Selfless album from 2015. A little bit longer, but a lot of what his poetry was about was civil rights and that kind of thing. So I thought it would really be worth playing that one because it was also a live cut as well, so you could hear the audience interaction a little bit. I'm not a big poetry person, but I was listening to a couple of the tracks from a few of the albums. I think there's like a mix, like an EP that he put out in 2003, and then he had a few offerings sort of sprinkled between 2008 and 2000. I think he did have one a couple of years ago. So he's actually a pretty decent poet. Good wordplay. But I thought if I was going to play just one track of his, that would be a good one to play, given the Black Lives Matter movement and, you know, because that was definitely something he was at the forefront of very early on, actually. So, of course, if I'm going to play a very well-written and well-performed speech about civil rights, it only makes sense that we then go to Crazy Frog and Nelly the Elephant. And because onions were mentioned, I then had a few commercials from taken from C-Lab 2021 from Grizzlebees, who apparently now have an Australian location. And I just like the Onion Wings commercial. This sounds either really good or really disgusting. So, yeah, not appropriate, but that's okay. And Marion also confirming, or just to help me out with the pronunciation of that artist that Josely had requested in the first hour, was Angelique Kicho. And based on the spelling of the surname, I'll look that up later, but I'm just kind of curious the nationality. So it's spelled K-I-D-J-O. Kicho. Ira Starr was an African artist. I think she's from Ghana. She was one of the opening acts for Coldplay when Alice and I went to see them last year. And there were some elements of that song that kind of reminded me of some of her music. I'm not going to go play any of it for the moment. I need to go through and find a couple of good ones. But there's some good tracks. So it's I guess slightly different genres, but I kind of need to expand my musical horizons. And that's what's great about you all throwing random requests my way. It's, as I say, almost every week now. It's a lot of things that I would not normally have the chance to listen to. So it's very cool. I appreciate that. And Josely has another request, and that's fine. We could definitely do that. And then Josely saying that Angelique was African. I kind of assume based on the given name, Angelique, maybe like Algerian, or trying to remember some of the other countries that were French previously. I want to say Cameroon was as well. I can't remember. I should know that. I was a history major, but it's been a while. But we can do that. I actually don't have any music by that particular artist. So we can do that. And let me go over yonder. Okay. Let's just get one queued up, ready to go. And there we go. Haven't done that one yet. And we'll get to a few other messages here. Okay. Thanks, Joseph Lee. I'll get that one as well. There we go. And I'm trying to think of just some other sort of tangents we could go on here. I was, believe it or not, I don't have a lot of songs about onions, but one of these days I'll have to see about putting together that that particular burger or something close to it. Coronary burger. Speaking of being in comas, I think that's, if not an actual coma, it would certainly put you in a food coma, I would imagine. But it's a good way to bring in the weekend, right? I'll go back to that other message. Josely was a little bit longer, so I did see it come through, but I hadn't read that one yet. But Josely's also taking her meds, which is a good thing. We'll give that a round of applause. Actually, here's where we'll go next. It's kind of a random one. Now, I forgot what the phrase was, but you know, sometimes if you hear a song, you know, it's playing, but you're not fully paying attention to it. This is an example of one of those. So it's by a group called The Outsiders. They had a pretty big hit. Time Won't Let Me, I think was what it was called. And where is it? There it is. Just make sure this is the correct one. Yes, The Outsiders. Okay. Now, there's a certain F word that is in the opening line. And I think the word that's actually in the song was fight. But when I was hearing it in the background, the way that he pronounces it, it doesn't sound like fight. So just presuming that it's not that word and it's the other F word. It'll give you a bit of a laugh. It's basically an excuse to play this particular track. And that'll give me a chance to go get the song that Josely has requested. I think that might be a record, Josely, 3 requests. And we will get to this momentarily. There we go. Okay, so Josely has sent me the recipe. Well, let's read that out really quickly. And if I can find something about burgers. Alright, so let me make sure I have this one focused. And I think that it is. Yep, right there. Okay, so the recipe is the 1 pound burger, 1 package of French onion soup mix, cheese to taste, mix and form 2 patties, wrap bacon strips around the patties until they are completely wrapped. And then presumably you put it in, I don't know, air fryer, grill. Hopefully not like a microwave. That won't go too well unless they're sort of pre-made. That does sound good. And admittedly, Sunday nights I do have something. It's not quite like that. I just make a couple of ham and cheese wraps with some sort of spicy aioli, which isn't the best for you, but it's my carb fix for the weekend before I have to get back to work. Okay, and Mary has taken her meds as well. I guess this is the med-taking hour. So let's applaud that as well. Maybe I'll go find something about pills. But in the meantime, we're going to get to a track by The Outsiders and then one from Josely, and I'll see what else I can find in the meantime. I might actually throw in a bit more Aussie stuff just because it won't be topical much longer, so we'll applaud that as well. And then we'll get to this, and we shall be back here on The John Zone on HKC Radio.
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2: I'm thirsty. Ooh, wet smells like mustard. You're a lot of ugly people in your neighborhood. Oh, look at that one. Oh, my glaucoma just got worse. The president is a Democrat. Oh, I can't unbuckle.

0: I love Ozzy, man. I wish I had Ozzy on my GPS, man. That would be cool. Wouldn't it? You know, you could change the voices on your GPS. Why not Ozzy, you know?
1: Take a left in 500 yards. Exit right in 1 mile. Sharon! Recalculating. Sharon!
2: In an abandoned warehouse with no lights, just shadows, and soon no rabbits. The purpose of the event is to pass the torch from one generation heavy metal to the next, and there live. In his black leather hunting outfit, with a shotgun guitar with spikes coming out of it,

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0: Good evening. The host of this program would like you to know that while this show does seek to be a bastion of civility and respect, there may occasionally be content which features some coarse language.
1: Boobs!
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0: The staff of this radio station understands that you may find this language offensive. If you have at any time been offended by content featured in this program, you can file a complaint by visiting Thank you.
4: Welcome back, everyone. Lots of edits for tonight's show, but that's all good. Let's go back over the songs we had. So by request, that was James Brown and the Cane Tips, Live the Life You Want, which was taken from Rhythm of the Movement album from 2015. During that, we also had another Bob Rivers track, Have Yourself an Aussie Little Christmas, and Aussie Fudd, Kill the Rabbit. I'm not actually sure the artist behind that. Obviously, it was not the person's real name, but I always thought that was pretty good. And then a very brief little excerpt from, what was the sexual guy's name? Let me just take a look. It's actually a local guy from Texas. And, I didn't put that aside. I'm trying to remember the guy's name now, but he goes by Kid Walk, is sort of a Chinese comedian, but is a little bit about the Aussie GPS. And The Outsider's Lonely Man, and it was Find, Not Fight. Help me find myself if you substitute another F word. And that's what I heard, and just made me laugh. And you need to laugh. We all need to laugh. So everyone's had their medication, so that's a good thing to have. Oh, that's funny. And apparently the medication... is that... okay, from Terrence. So Terrence was washed down with an Oreo ice cream sandwich. So there's a Weird Al track, which I need to play now during the next little break. So, I guess... see, and here's the other thing I can justify a couple of music purchases, because I haven't been able to do a show in a few weeks. So I've made up for that. So I've probably spent about $30 now on music. But that's okay. It's all right. But let me get this track hit up from Weird Al. We all know what song was coming, but it's very strange, some of the memories that stick with you. So the particular track, of course, is The White Stuff, which I'm going to play because it mentions Oreos. But I think it was in 1995, we had our nephew, our cousin, came up to stay with us. We were 10 at the time. He would have just... turned 6, and I guess one of us had Off the Deep End, the album on cassette, and he really liked the song. So before he went back to his parents, he wanted us to make a tape that had nothing but the Oreo song, like on the whole tape. I don't know if we filled out the entire cassette, but it was, can you imagine that song going for 30 minutes? I mean, it's a good tune, don't get me wrong. But it's a bit excessive. But it sort of reminded me of all these things you see with kids wanting their parents to watch the same YouTube videos over and over again. And I still remember when my nephew was around that same age, maybe a little bit younger, because of course I'm 40 going on 4. I had the complete box set of the Powerpuff Girls cartoon series, which he enjoyed. But what he couldn't get through his head is that when the episode was done, rather than just watching the next episode, he wanted another disc. And I was trying to explain to him when he was 3 that there's like 8 episodes on this disc. We don't need to keep swapping them out. But the 3-year-old logic was not having any of that, apparently. So I'm not sure where that comes from. I guess one disc equals one episode of something. It's kind of strange. But anyways, I'm glad all of you had your medication. It's the John Clower Old Folks Home
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4: Now that would be actually a cool name for a show, the Old Folks Home. I don't know, maybe not. But Taryn also just affirming that that wasn't directed at Oreo. And I don't know if that's the person or if Oreo is the name of one of the animals in the zoo. But anyways, I do like Oreos. Those are good. They do have those here in Australia, which is good to have. They don't have other things. That was actually one of the promises, sort of the compromise that I made with my wife whenever I go back to the States is don't pack beer. I mentioned there's a very popular, not a popular, but it's a local beer called Shiner, which I brought back just to share with everyone in the corporate band and the three-piece band that I'm in. And I packed 7 bottles, and 6 of them made it unscathed, but one of them didn't, and it wasn't terrible. We wrapped them up very, very thoroughly, which was good, because otherwise the suitcase would have been completely ruined otherwise, and so would have been a bunch of my clothes. Half of it was kind of messed up. So, just a word for the wise, if you're going to travel internationally, probably best to check in any alcohol into a separate bag. Or put it in something that, you know, you can afford to lose. Because that did not end well. It was pretty funny. Okay, Oreo's the rabbit. Okay, I figured it was the name of an organism, but I couldn't remember. Haven't had an ice cream sandwich in a long time. But, let's see. I might throw something in here. Ice cream and onions. That's a good combination. And let me get back to that message. Okay, just a follow-up to Josalie's recipe. It just says cook until brown. So I've missed that before, so apologies for that. And just taking the time here. Oh, running out of time. Okay. Might have to jump into this because I do have to literally head out the door right at 1 o'clock to get ready for this event where I'm going to sing little show tunes. That'll be fun. It'll be good. Good stuff there. So any last minute requests or comments? I know this show is, I always say the show's been all over the place, but it feels like even more so today. So I appreciate Josalie for throwing a few, what do they call them? Spanners in the mix. I don't know what the saying is. They have a different one down here too. Spinner, spanner, spunner. I should go find a track by the Spinners at some point. I might work that in. We'll see, why not? But in the meantime, let's get to a little Weird Al to begin what will, if not the last song set of the show, getting closer to it. All beginning right now here on The John Zone on HKC Radio.
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2: 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That's some good coffee.
1: 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It is quite delectable.
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1: The Spinners. Everyone likes this song. Well, I hope so, because I'm playing it next here on The John Zone.

0: even have a cable guy. So thank you for supporting us, because we, you know, we're out here trying to do our thing. So this CD is actually some selections from the forthcoming CD, Love and Other Social Issues.
1: Yeah, I didn't get the laughing either. So we had a track there from 1979 by the Spinners, so it's only appropriate we have another disco tune. Very appropriate given our audience here. I think you'll all like this one. Disco Toilet here on the John Zone.

0: Baltar, make a note of that.
1: I can't hear you. Breaking up.
2: Quit it. You're doing that with your mouth.
1: What was that? Can't hear you.
3: That's right, everyone. This show made no sense whatsoever. And for that, I blame you all. And therefore applaud you for it. Because if this show makes sense, then I'm not having fun. So, thanks to everyone for tuning in tonight. I do appreciate that. Got some new music to listen to now, which is fantastic. Disco Toilet from one of the Dr. Demento compilations. That's been sitting... there's a lot of ways I could phrase this. It's been sitting here, festering for a few weeks and hadn't gotten around to playing it. So, thought I would do that there. I kind of made it work. I do like the Spitters. I don't know the lead singer's name off the top of my head. I'll go look that up at some point, but great voice. That's sort of when the disco style works for me, is when it's like that. Sort of like the Temptations, the Spinners, not the Bee Gees in spaces, but I need the harmonies, the soulful harmonies, and that high note there at the end is just, it's really cool. And then, of course, we had The White Stuff by Weird Al off of the Off the Deep End album from 1992. Good stuff there. So, as far as what's going to happen next week, there's a chance I could be on Thursday night. I've got to sort of see what our schedules look like. They keep changing from week to week. But again, I appreciate everyone being so patient with my rather inconsistent schedule. I do know that at least there's no band rehearsals until September, so we're good there. I just got to see how other things are stacking up over the next couple of weeks. But you can get in touch with me off the air at reverendbigdog@mastodon.cloud on the Mastodon, and of course Reverend Big Dog virtually everywhere else. So I hope everyone has a good week.
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5: 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Oh, yeah. The end.

The following program may contain adult material. 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This is HKC Radio.

parking lot view. Man, it's just great. I hate summer, winter, fall, and spring.

And that was the great Toby Keith, the late great Toby Keith, with Should Have Been a Cowboy, right here on HKC Radio. And before we heard that, we heard Hank Williams Jr. with Ernest Tubb and Waylon Jennings, and they were doing Leave Them Boys Alone. And then before that, we heard a George Strait with I Hate Everything. And yeah, welcome to the Old One Barn today. Today we got a pretty packed show. This is going to be a lot of fun for me. We have some new songs too, some new, and some of them, in some cases, are new old because they were recorded a while ago, but some of them have gotten some fresh overdubs, which include the one that I'm going to play right now from Jim Reeves. This is a new overdub of his great song, Distant Drums. We're going to hear that right here on HKC Radio on the Old One Barn. Here we go. Enjoy the music, everybody.

0: I'm a fellow with a heart of gold, with the ways of a gentleman, I've been told, the kind of a feller that wouldn't even harm a flea. But if me and a certain character met, the guy that invented the cigarette, I'd murder that son of a gun in the first degree. Of course, it ain't 'cause I don't smoke myself, and I don't reckon they hinder your health. I've smoked them all my life, and I ain't dead yet. But nicotine slaves are all the same. At a petting party or a poker game, everything's gotta stop while they smokes a cigarette.
1: Smoke, smoke, smoke that cigarette. Puff, puff, puff, and if you smoke yourself to death,
0: tell St. Peter at the Golden Gate that you hate to make him wait. You've gotta have another cigarette. In a game of chance the other night, old Dame Fortune was doing me right. The kings and queens just kept on coming around. I got a full and I bet it high, but my bluff didn't work on a certain guy. He just kept on raising and laying the money down. He'd raise me, I'd raise him, I sweated blood, you gotta sink or swim. He finally called, didn't raise the bet. I said, ace is full, pal, how about you? He said, I'll tell you in just a minute or two, but right now, I just gotta have myself a cigarette.
1: Smoke, smoke, smoke that cigarette. Puff, puff, puff, and if you smoke yourself to death,
0: tell St. Peter at the Golden Gate that you hates to make him weep. You've gotta have another cigarette.

0: The other night I had me a date with the cutest little gal in these 50 states, one of them hybrid uptown fancy little dames. She said she loved me, and it seemed to me that everything was about like it ought to be, so hand in hand we strolled down Lover's Lane. She was oh so far from a chunk of ice, our smooching party was going real nice, so help me hand, I think it'd have been there yet. I give her a kiss, a little squeeze, she said, Tex, excuse me please, but I've just got to have a filter cigarette.
1: Smoke, smoke, smoke that cigarette. Puff, puff, puff, and if you smoke yourself to death,
0: tell St. Peter at the Golden Gate that you hates to make him wait.

That's a great one from Randy Travis there. That was The Box. That's a great song. And before that, we heard Tex Williams with Smoke, Smoke, Smoke That Cigarette. That was from Derek. Derek gave me a bunch of vinyls and stuff that was ripped, and that's pretty cool. I like to rip vinyl myself, actually. I've got a couple that I should probably show in a future show or two. That'd be pretty fun. And then before that, we heard Leanne Womack with I'll Think of a Reason Later. She's a great singer. I love her voice. And then before that, we heard Jim Reeves with Distant Drums. That was a new overdub from this year, 2024. Now we got a couple of requests here from... We got a request from Mike and from Mona to Rooner. And we're going to play those two songs right here. Mike wanted to hear some Willie Nelson, Whiskey River, and I got a great version here for you. And then Mona wants to hear Johnny Cash, A Boy Named Sue, and she wants to dedicate that to Rooner, and that's really cool. If you would like to give a request, you can text 833-452-4452, and I will get your message, which is pretty cool. So yeah, here we go. Here's the first request. Going out to Mike, you want to hear Whiskey River by Willie Nelson. Here's a great live version. I think you'll really get a kick out of it. This is from, this is from April 1978. And this is probably one of my favorite versions of Whiskey River, honestly. So here you go, Mike, right here on HKC Radio, the home of kick-ass creatives.

home when I was three, and he didn't leave much to Ma and me, just this old guitar and an empty bottle of booze. Now I don't blame him cause he run and hid, but the meanest thing that he ever did was before he left, he went and named me Sue. Well, he must have thought that it was quite a joke, and it got a lot of laughs from lots of folks. Seems I had to fight my whole life through. Some gal would giggle and I'd get red, and some guy'd laugh and I'd bust his head. I'll tell you, life ain't easy for a boy named Sue.

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I tell you, I fought tougher men, but I really can't remember when. He kicked like a mule and he bit like a crocodile. I heard him laugh and then I heard him cuss, and he went for his gun and I pulled mine first. He stood there looking at me and I saw him smile. He said, son, this world is rough, and if a man's gonna make it, he's gotta be tough. And I know I wouldn't be there to help you along. So I give you that name and I said goodbye. I knew you'd have to get tough or die. And it's that name that helped to make you strong. Yeah. He said, now you just fought one hell of a fight, and I know you hate me and you got the right to kill me now, and I wouldn't blame you if you do. But you ought to thank me before I die for the gravel in your guts and the spit in your eye, 'cause I'm the son of a bitch that named you Sue.

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Yes, sir, Jamie Johnson. I love Waylon Jennings too, man. Yeah, he's a great guy, a great singer. All right. Well, and before that, we heard Reba McEntire with If I Had Any Sense Left at All. And then before that, we heard Johnny Cash with A Boy Named Sue. That was a request for Mona and Ruiner. And then before that, we heard Willie Nelson with Whiskey River. That was a request from Mike. So thank you, Mike. And yeah, this is going great. So now we've got two songs that are, one's a cover and one's the original. I like to kind of do that sometimes throughout the show, where I'll place a cover song and then play the intro, or maybe I'll play the original first and then the cover. Oh well, it doesn't really matter. But it's Keith Whitley's classic, I'm No Stranger to the Rain. The cover is Josh Turner doing it from his 2020 record, Country State of Mind. That was a great album, really good. So we're going to hear that now right here on HKC Radio, the home of kick-ass creatives.

And that was Martina McBride with A Broken Wing. Great song right there. And before that we heard Jerry Lee Lewis with Another Place, Another Time. And then we heard Shooter Jennings with 4th of July / He Stopped Loving Her Today with George Jones there at the end. And then we heard Keith Whitley and Josh Turner doing their separate versions of I'm No Stranger to the Rain, which is a great song. And now we're going to do something a little bit different. Yesterday, I was bored, and I just got the Zoom H1 Essential, and I decided to test out the overdub with it, because that was one of the big things that I was looking forward to when I got it, was playing around with the overdub stuff. And I made an interesting cover of a song that I played, was it last week or 2 weeks ago? It was the new Randy Travis "Where That Came From" song, and I didn't really have any instruments. That, well, I had a guitar at my disposal, but that's about it. And everything else, I just kind of did on the fly. I was also a little bit stoned, so that's a thing. So here's my cover of "Where That Came From," acoustic, and with just a Zoom H1 Essential. Here we go.

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Ride me back and tell me why it ended. Send a letter that I can show my heart. I'll be somewhere between I love you and what you feel.

0: and train.
1: That was Josh Turner with Long Black Train. And there's a story behind that. Apparently, while he was at Belmont University, that's where he went to college, he was in the library and he was listening to these Hank Williams gospel songs, and he was just walking back to his, I guess, to his dorm or wherever, and he just envisioned this train, because he was walking with a bunch of, like, he saw this crowd, and he just pictured this long train of people getting on and off, and that's kind of where it started. And I thought that was really cool, that, you know, you could just listen to some gospel songs and that would happen. That's great. And then before we heard Josh, we heard Merle Haggard doing A Place to Fall Apart. It's a great song. That's a great saxophone in there too. I like that. And then before that, we heard Cassie Mateo with 18 Wheels and A Dozen Roses. And then we heard me doing a cover of a Randy Travis song. I did all the percussion and stuff on a wooden table, and I had some other harmonies and stuff, which is really cool. I really like overdubbing with the H1 Essential. It's actually really fun. I think I might do more of those. And now we got some Alan Jackson coming up with what I think is one of the best steel guitar solos in country music history. And he's going to be doing Remember When. And before I go, I just want to say, if you would like to get in contact with us, you can Mastodon radio at hkc.social. You can text 833-452-4452. And if you have any requests, then just get them in, and I'll try my best to play them. And so now here's some Alan Jackson with Remember When. This is one of my favorite songs ever. Right here on HKC Radio, the home of kick-ass creatives.

Me and Earl was hauling chickens on the flatbed out of Wiggins, and we'd spent all night on the uphill side of 37 miles of hell called Wolf Creek Pass, which is up on the Great Divide. And we was sitting there sucking toothpicks and drinking knee-highs and onion soup mix, and I says, Earl, let's mail a card to Mother and then send them chickens on down to the other side. Yeah, let's give them a ride. Well, Earl put down his bottle, mashed his foot down on the throttle, and then a couple of boobs with 1,000 cubes and a 1948 Peterbilt screamed alive. We woke up the chickens. We roared up off of that shoulder, spraying pine cones, rocks, and boulders, and put 400 head of them Rhode Island Reds and a couple of burnt-out roosters on the line. Look out below.

Well, we commenced trucking, and them hens commenced a clucking. And Earl took out a match and scratched his pants and lit up the unused half of a dollar cigar and took a puff. Says, "My, ain't this pretty up here?" I says, "Earl, this hill can spill us. You better slow down, you gon' kill us. Just make one mistake and it's the pearly gates for them 85 crates of USDA-approved cluckers. You wanna hit second?" Grabbed on the shifter and he stabbed her into fifth gear, and then the chromium plated fully illuminated genuine accessory shift knob come right off in his hand. I says, "You want to screw that thing back on, Earl?" He's trying to thread it on there when the fire fell off of his cigar and dropped on down, sort of rolled around and then lit in the cuff of Earl's pants and burned a hole in his sock. Yeah, sort of set him right on fire.

wide. His lip was curled and his leg was fried. And his hand was froze to the wheel like a tongue to a sled in the middle of a blizzard. I says, Earl, I'm not the type to complain, but the time has come for me to explain that if you don't apply some brake real soon, they're going to have to pick us up with a stick and a spoon. Well, Earl reared back, cocked his leg, stepped down as hard as he could on the brake, and the pedal went clear of the floor and stayed right there on the floor. And it says it's sort of like stepping on a plum. Well, from there on down, it just wasn't real pretty. It was Hairpin County and Switchback City. One of them looked like a can full of worms. Another one looked like malaria germs. Right in the middle of the whole damn show was a real nice tunnel, now wouldn't you know. The sign says clearance to the 12-foot line, but the chickens was stacked to 13-9. Well, we shot that tunnel in 110 like gas through a funnel and eggs through a hen. We took that top row of chickens off slicker and the scum off a Louisiana swamp. Went down and around and around and down. We run out of ground at the edge of town, bashed into the side of the feed store, downtown Pagosa Springs.

That was the late, great C.W. McCall. He passed away a couple of years ago, and that was really sad. And he was doing Wolf Creek Pass. That's a funny song. And then we had Chris Stapleton doing Parachute. It's always a good song. I like that song. Actually, my fiance does too. It's pretty cool. She loves Chris Stapleton. I'm going to try to find some tickets. I'd like to take her to a show one day because I've never seen him in concerts. That would be a fun time. Be great. And then before that, we had Tim McGraw was back when Alex, who's on Team Talk, kind of reminded me of that song. And I was like, you know what? I'm going to play it. Why not? And yeah, that brings back a lot of nostalgia for me because I grew up with that entire album. It's Live Like You Are Dying album from 06, I think, or was it 07? One of those. And then before that, we had Alan Jackson doing Remember When. I love that song. And now we're going to play a Lucas Nelson and Promise of the Rio song. Lucas Nelson is, of course, Willie Nelson's son, at least one of his sons. He has got two, I think. And I should know this because I'm like a Willie Nelson-ologist or whatever you want to call it. But a couple of weeks ago, it was announced that Lucas Nelson would be the band, because he has a band called Promise of the Rio, and that would be splitting up, which is kind of sad, but hopefully they come back at some point, because they're a neat little outfit here, and this is one of my favorite songs by them. This is called Perennial Bloom Back to You, right here on HKC Radio, the home of kick-ass creatives.

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1: Gotta make a poopy in the toilet. 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
0: Bob just graduated potty training. Way to go, Bob! 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

just you.

New release there from Jamie Johnson. That was 21 Guns. That's a great song. That's cool. I'm glad that he's still recording music. I know back in 2010 he slipped because he was walking. I think he was walking home from a studio session and he slipped on some ice and hit his head. And he's. I know he stopped writing songs for a while. I don't know if he's still doing a songwriting gig, but he wrote a lot of songs back in the early 2000s. There was a... Oh, crap, where did my microphone go? Oh, there it is. There was a Trace Adkins song that he wrote. It's called Honky Tonk Badonka Donk. Apparently, he did write that, which I think is pretty funny, because that was, like, all over, like, the radio. And I think it was, like, 03 when that song came out. I'm really bad with years tonight, apparently, so I might be wrong about that. And then before Jamie, we heard Chris Stapleton with The Joy of My Life. That's a great one. That was from his Starting Over record in 2020. And then we heard Brad Paisley with Alcohol. That's a good song. And then, of course, we heard Lucas Nelson and Promise of the Real with Perennial Bloom, Back to You. And now we're going to play a request from Robin. She wants to hear some Randy Travis. And I can do that. I love Randy. In fact, I love this song, actually. I performed it at an open mic a couple months ago, and it was really well received. I'll have to pull it out of the recording maybe this week and play it for next week's show. That would be cool. I was this guy named Kevin. He plays the dobro, and he kind of helped me out with that song. That was really cool. I'll have to find that recording and do some editing and stuff. But here's Three Wooden Crosses by Randy Travis. Beautiful, beautiful song. Right here on HKC Radio, the home of kick-ass creatives.

Thank you very much. This next song was written by a man right here in Folsom Prison. And last night was the first time I've ever sung this song. Anyway, this song was written by our friend Glenn Shirley. And hope we do your song justice, Glenn. We're going to do our best.

That was the great Randy Travis with One in a Row. And actually, I thought that that was a cover because I didn't listen to the actual song. Because Willie Nelson wrote a song called One in a Row back in the 60s. God, I'm fucking English today. And I thought that that was the cover, but apparently it wasn't. So, oh well, it's still Randy Travis. He's awesome. He's a great singer. And then before that, we had Leanne Womack with Last Call. That's a great one. That's also a nostalgic song for me. I listened to that back in the early 2000s. That was great. And then before that, we had Johnny Cash with Green, Green Grass of Home from his Folsom Prison record. And then we had Three Wooden Crosses, which was a request from Robin. That's a great request indeed, because I love Randy Travis. I love that song. That was one of the first country songs I ever learned how to sing. Wow. I took voice lessons briefly back in 2011. And, yeah, it was one of the songs we sang. I had to change the key a little bit because I couldn't go that low. When I was 11, I was still pretty high up there. so now we're going to hear some Travis Tritt. And he's going to be doing a song called When Good Old Boys Go Bad. And that doesn't sound very good. So we'll see what kind of mischief these boys get into. Right here on HKC Radio, the home of kick-ass creators.

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1: You're not one of them.
3: Man, that idea always makes me crack up, man. That is funny as hell. This is HKC Radio, which is the home of kick-ass creatives. And you just heard Ray Charles doing Georgia On My Mind. Willie Nelson does a really good version of that song, actually. I'll have to play that one at some point. I think I have it. And then before that, we heard Ricky Nelson with Traveling Man. And then we heard Travis Tritt with When Good Old Boys Go Bad. And now we're going to play a request from Derek. This is called Tim Storms, the guy who sings it. And it's called Walk That Lonesome Road, right here on HKC Radio, the home of kick-ass creatives.

And that was the band America with A Horse With No Name. Great song, classic. And then before that we heard Rhonda Vincent with Music's What I See. And then we heard Toby Keith, Weed With Willie. And then we had Tim Storms with Walk That Lonesome Road. Man, that dude can go low as hell. God damn. Jesus, that's crazy. And now we're gonna play a song that Alex brought to my attention, because I was not aware of this, but apparently Rascal Flatts was not the first to do What Hurts the Most. Apparently that was Mark Wills. And so we're gonna play that version now. That's really interesting, because I like that song. It's a pretty good song. So it's gonna be cool to hear Mark's take on it, to see what he does with it. So without further ado, here is Mark Wills with What Hurts the Most, right here on HKC Radio, the home of kick-ass creatives.

0: What a rocking version of John Anderson's Wild and Blue by the Steel Woods there. That was great, man. That was awesome. And then before that, we had David Allen Coe with Hank Williams Jr. That's a funny song. And then we heard Hank Sr. with Setting the Woods on Fire. And now we're going to play a Joe Nichols song. And I'm not going to tell you what song it is because I don't give it away. I want to kind of let you guys hear it first. But it's a Joe Nichols song, and it's not... It's a country song in the fact that he made it a country song. And it's very interesting. But before we play that, we've only got about 10 minutes left, so I might as well pay some bills. And I forgot to pay the bills earlier in the show, so that's my bad. So, let's pay some bills, man, right here on HKC Radio.
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1: 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But my show's evolved in the last 3 years. 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
3: Lord, look coming here. That girl's ass is as big as this Buick. I want you to look, girl. Look at that. Coach bag. She ain't got no coach bag. You know damn well that come from trade day. You know it did. She got that hair stacked up. I reckon she thinks the higher it is, the closer to heaven. She gonna need heaven. She gonna need some Jesus in her life come through here doing that Tennessee walk. 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
4: I like

0: Damn girl did not even look in a mirror before she left the house. Either that or she's got some main ass friends, because ain't none of them telling the truth. 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It's so nice to meet you. 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And them jeans look good on you. Yes, looking good. Looking like $1 million. 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Have a good one. All right, now, bye-bye. Still think she looks like a
1: rocking chair money.

0: 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If you are over 18 and believe the horizontal tango is a kind of posh ballroom dance, you probably shouldn't be listening either.
1: It's fun, dumb.
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0: Welcome, everybody, to the Over and Barn for Friday, September 5th, 2025. I can't believe we're already in the month of I almost said December. September. Nope, not yet.
1: December before you know it.
0: Yeah.
2: Yeah.
0: Uh-huh.
2: Week, year away, though.
0: Yeah.
1: Half the year's already gone, though.
2: Well, yep. We know that, but we don't want to wish too much of it away.
0: Yeah.
1: Oh, no, but still.
0: Please, no. It's just not yet.
1: Fast.
0: Because it gets really cold down here, and I don't want to deal with that right now. Well, welcome to the Over and Barn. I've got some great stuff planned for you guys tonight, including some recordings I made from the concert, from last week's concert, where I got to see Hank Jr. and Marty Stewart. And I'll be playing that in about 15 minutes from now. But to get us started on this great Friday night, we're going to hear Waylon Jennings with This Time, right here on the Owen Barn on HKC Radio.

up to you. But remember, I won't allow the things you used to do. You're gonna have to toe the mark.

0: And that was the Louvin Brothers with Mary of the Wild Moor. And then we heard Woody Guthrie with The Sinking of the Reuben James. And then we started that first set off with Waylon Jennings and This Time. And if you are keeping score, we have now played four dead people. Or I should say four dead guys, because they were all guys.
1: Oh my. Not even 14 minutes in. Wow, John.
0: Yep.
1: Wow.
2: Well, this is a show about dead people.
1: Why aren't you breaking out the old wooden dead guy and the old wooden barn?

0: Yeah.
1: You stopped using it, and I don't know why.
0: I know. I should have broken that out before I came back on the air. Well, maybe I'll bust it out in 30 minutes when I play like another three dead guys in a row.
1: Yes. I'm annoyed if you don't.
2: Yes.
0: Well, now we're going to play a guy who is not dead. He is thankfully still alive, and I got to see him live in concert last Wednesday, and it was the coolest experience I ever did. Well, that next to seeing Hank's grave on September 17th of 2023, and that was really cool. But Marty Stewart, I got to see Marty Stewart play live, and I got to see him do his thing, and I'm going to play a recording. I did not get to listen to the entire song because I arrived late to the venue because the transportation I was using, I was being an asshole. Note to self, never use paratransit if you don't have to. Sadly, I had to in that instance. And so I was like an hour and 12 minutes late to the fucking show. So I came right into the venue right in the middle of his song that I'm gonna play right now. It's Orange Blossom Special, and by far it is the best song of that entire night as far as his set goes, and it is just great, man. Listen to this guy play the mandolin right here on the Owen Barn on HKC Radio. Pick it, Marty.

0: And that was Longview with the late, great James King providing the lead vocals and the guitar there with Weathered Gray Stone. And before that, we had Lefty for Sale with Cold Feet. And then we had Webb Pierce with I'm Tired. And we started that set off with Marty Stewart and Orange Blossom Special. And that was great. That was great mandolin playing right there, man.
1: And that was him solo, too. That was, oh my God, yeah. Chef's kiss.
0: Yep, yeah, he was accompanying himself. That was all him.
1: Yep.
0: It was great. So that concert took place in the Minnesota State Fair. And I had gone a couple of days before then. And while I was walking around the fair and listening to all the live music and the other, you know, pre-recorded music blaring out from various speakers and stuff, I faintly heard this next song in the background. And I wanted to kind of investigate what kind of store, you know, what food truck was playing it, because, you know, it's not very often that you hear Sturgill Simpson, you know, in a mainstream environment like that. So I thought that was really fucking cool. I think it might have been because there was a barbecue grill thing going on. And it was very redneck-ish. And I think that's who we're playing that. So we're going to hear it. We're going to hear Sturgill Simpson with Long White Line, probably one of my favorite Sturgill songs, right here on HKC Radio, the Owen Barn, a home of kick-ass creators. Hope you guys like this.

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6: 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It's called Sonic Synergy. 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And this cheesy MIDI file? Well, it's just a little bit of psychological manipulation to also suggest that you listen to John Dowling on Friday nights at 8 p.m. Eastern for the Old Wooden Barn. 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We can't say if you'll be glad you did, but we will be.
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2: And then you heard Pete Seeger with The Blind Fiddler. And now we're going to hear from someone who I haven't heard in a while, about 3 or 4 weeks now, I think. And I'm not going to tell you who it is. I'm just going to kind of let him introduce himself. So go introduce yourself, sir.
3: Well, hello there. It's me, Wichita Rutherford. And this is 5 Minutes with Wichita. Here's what I'll do. I go out into the world and blah, blah, blah, bluegrass, blah, blah, blah, country and bluegrass stars, blah, blah, blah. All right, let's get right to it. Today's email is from Daniel Stafford, right there in Kingsport, Tennessee. And Daniel says, if the artist says a secret word, you have to feed a bear a marshmallow with your teeth. Feed a bear a marshmallow. I can do that. All right, let's check with Dan Tominski and see what today's secret word is.
4: Hi, this is Dan Tominski, and today's secret word is key.
3: Key. Thank you, Dan. All right, let's see who today's guest is. Oh, wow. If this is right, then we've hit the mother load here for bluegrass. It's Ricky Skaggs. Wow. And if bluegrass was a country, well, he'd be the president. Here we go. My interview with Ricky Skaggs. Thank you for letting me come here and talk to you, Ricky.
4: Appreciate having you.
3: Now, where are we exactly? This looks pretty cool.
4: This is where I record all of my songs, Wichita, and we really have a great studio. It's just perfect for bluegrass music.
3: Now, I know you're pretty good friends with Bill Monroe. Tell me a little something about him.
4: He was a great friend, and not only was my mentor, but he still is. His music, just continues to live, and I go back and listen to a lot of his old stuff when he was when he had Lester Flatt and Earl Scruggs in his band,
3: yeah.
4: Chubby Wise, and guys from the 40s and early 50s, and he just made such great music.
3: Well, what did you call your grandparents?
4: Papa and Mamaw.
3: I think that's the sweetest thing I've ever heard in my whole life, Ricky.
4: Oh.
3: Knock, knock, knock. Who's there? I hit your papa. I was talking to Buck White just a little while ago, and he told me you like to read.
4: I like to read, yeah.
3: Well, what are you reading right now?
4: Well, Sharon just got me a book for Father's Day called 1776. Just started it.
3: So when you ain't reading, do you like sports?
4: Yeah, I love Kentucky basketball. I love them Wildcats. But you know, if you're from Kentucky, your blood runs blue. Where are you from, Wichita?
3: I'm from Boston.
4: Are you?
3: Oh yeah.
4: Now, are you from Southern Boston? With that accent, I just thought you might be from the southern part of Boston.
3: Actually, I'm from the downtown area, right there at 24 Peterborough Street.
4: Oh, are you?
3: Yeah, but it wasn't a sports town, so I don't know that much about sports.
4: Yeah.
3: But anyway, when you wake up in the morning, what's the very first thing you do?
4: I usually get me a good cup of Starbucks. I love good coffee. And that's one of the reasons we play so fast. Starbucks makes us a special blend called the Bluegrass Blend.
3: Is that what this is?
4: Isn't that good?
3: Well, what's the trick to make it taste this good?
4: Well, you have to first start with really fresh coffee. You got to get your water the right temperature. That's the key.
5: You said the secret word.
4: Hey, I just said the secret word. What do we got to do now?
3: Well, dang it. I have to feed a bear a marshmallow with my teeth.
4: I don't know about that.
3: I think I can do it. Come on, let's go to the zoo.
4: Oh, boy.
3: Well, they wouldn't let us near the bears at the zoo. You can't get to them. So what we've decided to do is go out here to the park, and then we found another wild animal, just as, in my opinion, just as dangerous and wild, and we're going to pretend like it's a bear. Okay, Ricky, there it is.
4: That looks dangerous.
3: Oh, it is. Look at the way it's looking at me.
4: Yeah.
3: I'm going to put this marshmallow on my teeth. I guess.
4: That bear looks awful big, awful dangerous. I don't believe I'd go that close.
3: Now, hold still.
4: Now, wait. Don't, witch, don't
3: come
4: do
3: here, you big old
4: don't do that.
3: Be quiet, Ricky.
4: Which, I'm telling you, buddy.
3: There you go.
4: Oh!
3: Quiet, Ricky. You're going to scare
4: him. Oh, no. This has been 5 Minutes with Wichita. Tune in next week and hear Mac Wiseman say,
6: "Don't touch that."
4: This is Ricky Skaggs for Wichita Rutherford, and he'll see yous.
3: Now come by and see me at 5MinutesWithWichita.com.

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2: No! It's the home of...
1: Are you sure?

0: That's a sad one there. That's Sammy Kershaw with Yard Sale. For that, we heard Daly and Vincent and Ricky Skaggs with Uncle Pen. Then we heard Ricky Skaggs with Same Old Love. Then we heard him with Honey, Open That Door. And then to start that off, we heard from our good friend Wichita Rutherford. And
1: he's dead too, isn't he?
0: Yeah. Probably. I don't even know, man. He sounded fucking old as shit, man.
1: Dead until proven otherwise.
0: Yeah. Mm-hmm. Well, last week, Zach Top released his second album, Honky Tonk Till It Hurts. That's the name of the song. The album is called Ain't In It For My Health. whoops.
1: those two things go together.
0: Yeah.
2: like whiskey and beer.
0: Yeah, really. So here's Zach with Honky Tonk Till It Hurts. Great advice right here on the Old Wooden Barn on HKC Radio, the home of kick-ass creators.

0: And that was John Prine with That's the Way That the World Goes Round. And before that, we heard Emmylou Harris with Leaving Louisiana in the Broad Daylight. And then we heard Willie Nelson with Working Man Blues. And then we started that off with Zach Top and Honky Tonk Till It Hurts. All right. Now we're going to go back to the 90s and hear some Doug Stone. But before we play Doug, if you would like to get in contact with the show, if you'd like to message me and say howdy, if you want to request, you can text 833.
1: Yeah, almost an hour.
0: Yeah. Uh-huh. Yeah. You can text 833-452-4452. Which again is 833-HKC-4HKC. You can also Mastodon at radio@HKC.social. You can also Mastodon my personal info if you got that. You know, I really need to make a john.@HKC.social account.
1: What is wrong with you?
0: Yeah, maybe we'll at some, point.
1: That's my question.
0: Who knows? Yeah. Ugh. All right. Well, let's hear Doug Stone with one of my favorites, Warning Labels. Warning Labels? Warning Labels, right here on the 01 Barn, HKC Radio.

0: That was Hank Williams with I'm Sorry For You, My Friend. And before that, we heard Doug Stone with a jukebox and a country song. Then we started off with Doug Stone with Warning Labels. And
1: as opposed to Warning Labors.
0: Yeah. Hmm. And now we're going to hear the first country song with a pedal steel guitar in it, that being Webb Pierce and Slowly, right here in the Owen Barn on HKC Radio.

0: And that was The Countryside of Harmonica Sam with I Drink Because I Care from the 2019 album Broken Bottle, Broken Heart.
1: Those cats sound really good, and it sounds like it was from the 60s.
0: Yeah, they're really good at capturing that old vintage sound. And I'm sad because I don't think they've made it to the U.S. yet in terms of touring. They're still
1: abroad. Well, this is why we need to. You need to start playing their music more often, bud.
0: I know, man.
1: Hey, bring them into the barn more often. Let them in.
0: Yeah, man. Yeah.
1: Because these cats sound really good. I mean, it's really interesting to hear the different world take of country music.
0: Mm-hmm.
1: If that makes sense.
0: Yeah.
1: Like Fiona, what's the Irish chick's name? The one that did Queen of the Silver Dollar. Fiona something. I can't think of her name.
0: Okay. Cool.
1: But she did that, and she did Blanket on the Ground. Well, she didn't write it she recorded it. That song, Blanket on the Ground. Do you remember that song?
0: Nope. I don't remember that one.
1: Darn. Okay.
0: Yeah, it's really interesting to see kind of the different takes on country and bluegrass.
1: Australian country. You got some.
0: Yeah. Yep. Yeah, there's a bluegrass group from Norway.
1: Oh, wow.
0: And it's all, there's no English songs. It's all Norwegian. I'll show you one of their songs. It's called Caravel. I think that's how you pronounce that. And I don't know how you pronounce their name. It's STRENGEPLUKK. And I don't remember how to pronounce it. I heard it on Bluegrass Country one day, and someone pronounced it, and I don't remember how he did it.
1: We hope you enjoy them.
0: Yeah, because this is really cool, dude. Check this out. This is a Norwegian bluegrass group right here on HKC Radio with the Old Wooden Barn. Hope you guys enjoy.

Anyway, like I told you, the old dust storm hit there. 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And in the room in the house that I was in, there was 12 or 15 people, and Pawee was there. Telling each other so long, it's been good to know you. Dusty old dust is blowing me home, and I ain't got long to stay. I've got to be drifting along. 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

0: Well, what did you people do then? What happened to your folks, your relatives and neighbors and acquaintances and people like you all through that country from Panhandle to Nebraska?
1: Well, Alan, they didn't know what to do. They sat around and talked there for weeks and weeks. Hated to get up.

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0: 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Or possibly this.
1: We warned you.

0: And that was Charlie Crockett with Hey, Mr. Nashville. It's kind of funny how it, you know, goes from that slow ballad to an upbeat song. I think it's pretty hilarious. And then before that, we heard Marty Stewart with Hillbilly Rock. Then we heard Woody Guthrie with The Rising Sun Blues, which is basically AKA The House of the Rising Sun. And then we heard Roy Acuff with Wreck on the Highway, Ricky Skaggs with Heartbroke, Pete Seeger with Casey Jones, Woody Guthrie with Ship in the Sky, that was a request from Coda. Woody Guthrie with So Long It's Been Good to Know Ya. And then, how did you pronounce that group, Alex?
1: Strangerbrook with Caravella.
0: Yes. Yeah, and that was cool. Now we're going to diverge from the country genre just for a second to hear a little animated short from a cartoon that I've been obsessed with over the past couple of weeks. So I'm listening to a lot of retro cartoons from the 50s and 60s. And I was first introduced to this show through Beck, who owns the Banana Vision stuff. And I was listening to Bananarang. And I heard this thing and I was like, man, this is really cool. And the cartoon is Rocky and Bullwinkle. And, you know, they have these little segments in between the main stories. And this is a little segment they used to do called Mr. Know-It-All. And this is entitled How to Escape from Devil's Island and Get Away from It All. So I hope you guys enjoy this silly, silly stuff.
2: And now, here for all you men of letters is Mr. Know-It-All.
3: Hello, mailmen. Today's dissertation is subtitled How to Escape from Devil's Island and Get Away from It All. Supposing you were incarcerated on Devil's Island, and supposing further still you had served 10 years out of your 30-day sentence, you would want out, and this is how you would do it. First, you would put on your bathing suit, then walk out of your cell and go directly to the warden, who is standing on the edge of a high cliff.
4: Good morning, 12345.
3: Good morning to you, merciless jailkeeper. For my recreation period today, I am going to swim to the mainland. Having completely pulled the wool over his eyeballs, you make the leap, and you're on your way out. Fortunately, so is the tide. After returning to Devil's Island, they put you where they put all the incorrigibles, in the kitchen.
4: You're going to peel potatoes till they're coming out of your ears.
3: This should give you an idea. Putting a potato in each ear, you jump into a sack and await shipment to a foreign port. Of course, there is always the danger they are having potato soup for dinner.
4: Whoever peeled these spuds did crummy job.
3: I'm doing the best I can. And that is how you escape from Devil's Island.
2: But Mr. Know-It-All, you didn't get out.
3: I most certainly did by joining the baseball team.
2: And that's how you escaped.
3: Sure. Three strikes and you're out.

0: Oh, yeah. The great Ernest Tubb and Johnny Paycheck. That was their rendition of Let's Say Goodbye, like we said hello. I've actually got a cool story behind that song, or that version in particular. So back in 2017, Christmas of 2017, my dad got me, this is like one of our last Christmases together, he got me a bunch, like a lot of like 100, a lot of 100 singles from jukeboxes. And they even had the little like paper cards with like the numbers, like where, which, you know, like A9 or whatever, you know, B12. And that version with E.T. and Paycheck, that was in that set, and I still have it somewhere. It's it got transferred over to a toolbox, and it's got about a vast majority of the records in there. Actually, I think it has all of them, because I don't know where the other ones would have gone. There are a couple of stuff floating around this this office here, because I've got a little record storage container, and then I've got the bigger LPs in a separate Victrola record storage case. I also want to give a quick shout out. I know you guys haven't texted, but I saw some of my friends in a clubhouse room playing the show. I didn't get to, you know, I didn't go in there, so I don't know who's doing the playing and what's going on, but I just want to give a shout out to my good friends Crystal, Jimmy, Georgina, and Randy, Chad and Amanda, and Sherry. Thank you guys for listening. You guys are awesome. I will be coming on after the show, because I'd like to talk to you guys about something. I'm going to figure out a way to stream it directly into the clubhouse room, so that way you'll get the full everything in stereo and all that good stuff. So now we're going to play a little bit more. We've got a little bit more time. I really want to get this next tribute in, because we just lost a really great steel guitar player last night. I'll tell you more about him when the tribute is getting near in the next couple of minutes after these next few songs. This next one is from Bruce Robeson. It's a little song called What Would Willie Do? Right here on the Owen Barn, HKC Radio, the home of kick-ass creatives.
1: I was lost in trouble and strife. I heard a voice, and it changed my life. And now it's a brand new day.

Sometimes I wonder, when I ain't getting nowhere, what would old Willie do when things get too much to bear? And I see him sitting on his lonely old bus, and he's got his problems just like any of us. And I bet he'd just take a deep breath and he'd let them all go.

Friends, it's hem time here on the Health and Happiness Show again. I've got one that I think is one of the best that anybody ever wrote. Hope you like it. The Tramp on the Street.

All right, that was Hank Williams with A Tramp on the Street. And now to get to the tribute that I was talking about. So there is a steel guitar player. He was nicknamed the Man of Steel. And his name is Robbie Turner. Or I should say his name was Robbie Turner. Or I don't know. He played with a lot of people. He most notably played steel on Sturgill Simpson's High Top Mountain record. He also played In Color by Jamie Johnson, which is interesting. I thought that that was Cowboy Eddie Long, but nope, apparently it was Robbie Turner. And he played with Waylon from 1992 until his death. He also played mostly with the Highwaymen, with the backing band. And I thought that was really cool. And there was a bunch of unreleased demos that Waylon had done. I don't know if it was in Robbie's recording studio, but before Waylon died, he gave them to Robbie and was like, "Hey, man, I want you to help, you know, get these finished up." And he did, and that's why there's an album. It's called Going Down Rockin', The Last Recordings. And Robbie has a big hand in a lot of that production. Now I'm going to play three songs that Robbie... I'm going to play four songs that Robbie played. And the fourth one is a live version of Waylon singing Till I Gain Control Again. But the first one is Waylon singing Never Say Die. Then we got Sturgill doing The Storm. And then Chris Stapleton doing Was It 26. And then you got that Waylon Till I Gain Control Again. Before I play these, I just want to say thank you, everyone, for tuning in. You guys are great. I love seeing how dedicated you guys are. And I'll see you guys again next week. I don't know what I'm going to be doing. I'll figure it out and we'll figure it out together. So without further ado, here's Waylon right here on the 01 Barn on HKC Radio. Thanks, guys.

And here's Waylon do a song that a whole lot of people have recorded, including myself, but only one man has ever really sang it. And here's Waylon to do Till I Gain Control Again.

0: And that old boy playing steel guitar, his name is Robbie Turner. Robbie, I got to tell you something about him. He comes from country music, you might say. His mom and dad, his dad played steel guitar, and his mama played rhythm guitar in Hank Williams' first band. And if Bernice is listening, she's real proud of you, you know. She sends me these cards. She'll send me a birthday card, but always right down there on it somewhere, she got to tell me how proud of you she is. But anyway, she's wonderful.
1: 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If you are under 18, please turn off your media player now. 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
7: I don't know if I'm pushing on Dutch celebrities or Dutch bootleg collectors. 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
8: Me! And me!
6: Okay, terrific. Are we on the radio right now?
11: We certainly are.
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11: Yep.
6: 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That's the way we like it, live and loud and loaded. What? Hold on. Monday, May 13th, 2024. We know something you don't know. But that's right. You're not going to have to wait that much longer. Because, of course, the order of the night after this ridiculous week that I've had. Just insane. Stuff you're not even going to hear about because it's just ridiculous. Anyway, yeah. We have a big announcement tonight.
11: Yeah, we have a roll call. So let's
6: and
11: begin.
6: Roll call.
11: So
6: let's begin do it.
11: With that, John Moore is the first message.
6: Hey.
11: He just says tuned in and he's got some stuff to show us.
6: Hold on. He shoots, he scores. Sebastian Aho. Steve's here.
11: We'll get to that later. Tammy says, I'm tuned in and I'll be here as much as I can be. Yeah. Monday nights at the end of the school year means busy mom.
6: That's no joke, man. Being a parent is no friggin' joke. Mm-hmm. By the way, hopefully everybody enjoyed their, all the moms out there, hopefully you enjoyed your Mother's Day yesterday. I'm enjoying a little, like, I don't know. I don't know whether my voice is just tired because I don't have a sore throat, but I got a little scratchy, raspy throat thing going on right now. I don't know what it is. Anyway, continue, Nick.
11: Tabitha! My cat wonders if this show will contain birds or ukuleles. Also, hi!
6: Yes, I am. Birds and ukuleles?
11: Good question.
6: That sounds like a show in and of itself.
11: Truth. Tammy says, happy late Mommy's Day to all the moms who might be listening.
6: Yeah.
11: Liz is listening while multitasking.
6: Liz, a full circle, Wednesdays at 7. Of course, Tammy had a great center stage last week. Did anybody hear that? I caught some of that.
11: Yes. And Rick McPhillips is here with Charlie.
6: And
11: talked about GPT-4.0. That just got released today. I've been putting it through its paces a little bit.
6: I can't wait.
11: But not yet. I don't have anything presentable yet because I've been mainly,
6: I know. I'm just saying. That's why I said I can't wait. Yeah,
11: I've been mainly testing its context window, and that's a long form
6: I
11: sort
6: heard
11: of thing.
6: Something last week, which just...
11: We'll get to those things later.
6: It was about AI and how they're going to basically... Are we still doing roll call? Because I won't...
11: Yes, we are.
6: Okay.
11: Monty is tuned in saying, good Good evening. I'm still listening. Good evening. I'm listening on this 92 degree day out here.
6: Monty got your message last week, buddy. I'm dealing with some shit. Some family drama right now.
11: We have a Mona who says,
6: Mona!
11: Good evening, Nick and Bob.
6: One of our newer listeners.
11: Mm-hmm.
6: Mona checking in.
11: Yes.
6: All right, all right.
11: And
6: this is good. This is helpful. If you have not yet made your presence known, there's multiple ways you can do that. The phone, because you could call or you can text 833-452-4452. That's 833-HKC4. HKC, no wacky international ones this week. Anyway, we've got X and Skype, which is HKC Radio Live. And then last but certainly not least is Mastodon, although it is the most convoluted, which is radio at HKC.social. And, Nick, you going to say something?
11: Yes, because I have two things to say.
6: Before a phone call.
11: Rika is tuned in.
6: Rika!
11: John Dowling is tuned in. And Derek. And Robin are also tuned in.
6: That is freaking phenomenal. We got a hell of a crew tonight, and we've got a hell of an announcement coming up just about the top of the next hour. Mm-hmm. It's been in the works for a while, but it is the day has finally arrived to announce that.
11: And we have a phone call.
6: And let's say hello to this phone call. Yellow.
2: Yellow. Good evening, ladies and gentlemen and others.
6: Yes. Jason and, Smith, what's going on with you? Talk to us.
2: Well, roll call reminded me of something that used to happen when I was a kid in school, and attendance. But I finally figured out what it all meant. Okay.
6: Yeah, they wanted to know if you were there.
2: Picture the. I was there. Picture the situation. You're sitting in a classroom.
6: Right.
2: The teacher's calling attendance. A bunch of kids are saying here or whatever. And
6: or the wise asses come up with other ways to say here.
2: Yes. In fact, that's what I'm going to talk about tonight.
6: Oh, all right. See, it's almost like I knew this, but I didn't. Go ahead, Jason.
2: In my mind, there would be some kids who the teacher would call their name, and what I thought they would say was, President.
6: Oh, wow.
2: I didn't know. It was like I was missing out on a joke. Are they trying to say I'm the most important student in this class? What was the joke, the cultural thing I was missing out on? Then one day, it finally hit me. They're not saying president, they're saying present.
6: Wait, Jason, hold on. Let's go inside this for a second. When you thought they were saying president, is it because you were too young to know that, like, you'd use the word present as a way of saying, like, did you know that was a thing, or you just didn't understand that they were saying it?
2: I think
6: you know what I mean?
2: Knew at a basic level that present meant.
6: All right, so you did know that. You just legit thought they were saying president.
2: I did, and I didn't. My mind didn't make the connection to present meaning, you know, being another way of saying here, you know.
6: Right, but that's just so funny how the human mind can alter your actual hearing.
11: Especially the not quite developed frontal lobe that tries to contextualize things in very odd ways.
6: But he was just hearing it. It all goes back to like misunderstood lyrics.
2: Yeah, it does.
6: Where like in your mind, you're actually hearing what you think you're hearing, except you're not. And then when someone tells you what it actually is, you listen and you're like, how did I ever think it was the other thing? I hear it now.
2: Yeah. And in fact, there's another, this is kind of seasonally inappropriate, but misunderstood lyrics.
6: Yeah.
2: Made me think of something that I did not learn until 1995.
6: Oh my God.
2: After Christmas.
6: Yeah.
2: We had got this, Digitech Studio Vocalist Harmonizer.
11: Oh, yes.
6: Oh, my God.
2: And I was playing with it, singing Christmas songs and having it harmonize with me.
6: Yeah.
2: And so picture this. I've got a recorder running, and then weeks later, Dad is listening to it, so he hears me going, Silent Night, Holy Night, all is calm, all is bright, brown yon virgin. What did you say?
6: I get that, though. That's not a crazy stretch. That's
2: brown,
6: it's funny.
2: Yon virgin,
6: I mean, yeah.
2: No,
6: right.
2: It's
11: yeah, we know.
6: It's more descriptive.
11: We know. Okay. We know.
6: No, but I've heard some where you're like, how could you even possibly think, at least that, like, it contextually makes sense. It is like, I keep thinking back to your Ozzy Osbourne one.
11: Eat snack when the day is through.
6: I don't ask much. I just want you except it's each night when the day is through.
11: So yeah,
6: he eats
11: exactly.
6: Snack and he just wants you. We just want another phone call to join this parade. Nick's going to conference it in right about now. Funk Soul Brother.
11: Yes, you're on the air.
4: So I'm not going to do another rendition of Silent Night, but what I will tell you is that I misheard the lyric in a similar way. Because what I heard was round young virgin.
6: Round young.
4: And I thought it was in the fact that Mary was pregnant. And it was talking about her being pregnant.
6: See, that's I
4: and
6: love that. That's perfect.
4: My brain put that together.
6: That makes complete sense, too. Holy
4: and that's
6: shit.
4: All I have for now. Is
11: all right.
4: That very thing.
11: See you, Derek.
6: That's freaking awesome. Oh. I needed this today. Football helmets, 1933. Sorry, Jason, continue.
2: Oh, my God. Also, Nick, I have put a Cowboy Bob narrated ChatGPT story in your Dropbox.
6: Perfect.
2: It's called Off to the Races.
6: Oh, excellent. Excellent. Well, Jason, we certainly have a hell of a show tonight, thanks to all of you. So anything else you want to do before you... Did you sing any songs to your mom yesterday?
2: Yes, I did. I'll tell you exactly what I said. Mommy, I would like to wish you a happy Mother's Day, and I'm going to give you a present, and I'm going to sing you a beautiful Mother's Day song. And the Mother's Day song I sang to her, except not, goes a little something like this. Oh, Mother, I love you. Oh, yeah. And I want to sing this to you. No, who am I kidding? God damn it. It goes... Happy Mommy's Day!
11: Tammy writes, Derek, your brain puts weird things together in weird ways. See, porcupine and my version and Tammy's version of use a napkin, not your mom.
6: Yeah, I celebrated Mother's Day yesterday, too. I just sat there all day and listened to that Pink Floyd song over and over and over and over. And then I switched it up and I played Danzig. And I listened to that over and over and over. And my mother came in and was like, Lyle, why are you doing that? She doesn't call me Chipper. I'm like, Mama, it's Chipper. She's like, you will answer to your spoken name of Lyle. I was like... Mother, do you think they'll drop the bomb? And she's like, what the fuck are you talking about? Chip, you're rambling right now. You usually make one really bad fucking joke and then you get out. You're just rambling right now. So please shut the fuck up. Anyway.
11: That is highly unusual. I have actually never once seen him do that.
6: I've never seen him do that either. By the way, a little something I want to get to later on. Time travel... And the benefits to sports teams, just a dumb thought. I wasn't even high. This happened earlier today. Oh, and the other thing that I brought to tonight's show is a podcast from a guy who worked in radio for 25 years, who now is like semi-retired. He used to do a show 5 days a week. He does a show one day a week now, but he has his own podcast. And I was listening to it the other day and I could not believe like what he left in it.
11: Mm-hmm.
6: I could not believe it.
11: Also, and a shout out to Kevin Bloody Wilson, who I believe is also a shout out to something else. I'll just say,
6: oh my God, I haven't heard that name.
11: I'll just say, Steve, and it's Steve, who the fuck is Steve?
8: Yeah. Oh my God, that's right. I forgot about the Steve thing with that. With Kevin Bloody Wilson.
11: In his case, Alan. Who the fuck is Alan?
8: I know, but the angle, that's so fucking funny. Alice? Yeah, so me and Nick and Ray and Ray's lovely girlfriend, Meg, we're going to go last Thursday to the homestead because Ray wanted to watch the Rangers Hurricanes game. And we figured, all right, why the hell not? But we couldn't because of Steve.
11: By the way, Katie is tuned in.
8: I'm very happy about that.
11: She's listening while her gang walk home. She's kind of hoping that this show will shut Sean and James up talking about guitars. So,
8: yo, Sean and James, shut the fuck up, okay? I'm saying it. I'm saying it right now, okay? I mean, come on. But that's what guitar players do, though. Can I tell you, honestly, maybe just because I'm not that big of a nerd when it comes to gear, I'm a keyboard player. But I don't, if I meet another keyboard player, at least for me, the conversation would be like, oh, yeah, you play keyboard. Yeah, what do you play? I play a Nord Electro 5D. What do you play? I don't know. I don't even care. That's how much of a non-nerd I am. I can't even name another fucking a Yamaha. I don't know.
11: PSR 530 is the Yami you owned.
8: All right.
11: Okay. I don't know what the Korg was.
8: Point is, guitar players love to talk about their guitars. Love. I've noticed because I've seen in the homestead where two guys will come in like with their guitars. They don't know each other. They've just met for the first time. And it's, oh, really? Is that a Gibson? Yeah. Where'd you get that? Oh, I got that over. Yeah. Well, I got a original Strat signed by whoever plays Strats. And then before you know, they don't even know each other's name. They're talking guitars already.
11: By the way, Sean has gone home, so it's just Katie and James. And Katie writes Korg PA50, which I believe she owns.
8: Oh, so, okay.
11: Mm-hmm.
8: Well, I do love my Nord Electro 5D because the Hammond B3 on that is the best Hammond B3 on any keyboard I've ever freaking heard.
11: And
8: in
11: I will just
8: damn life.
11: And I will just say what is understood need not be discussed. But Tammy writes in and says, "How does Ray have a girlfriend and Nick doesn't?" We'll just leave that one alone. Tabitha says, "I'm sorry. Okay, that message lost context. Okay, I can't really read it." Let's see. John Dowling says, dude, Kevin Bloody Wilson kicks some serious ass.
8: He does. We used to have a guy years ago on this station who did a show called One Way Roundabout. And that was where I first heard Kevin Bloody Wilson. He used to love to play a lot of Kevin Bloody. Did JDX play him too or not?
11: Mostly Trek did. I don't think JDX. Because JDX's Australian music focus was a little more serious. Although I must confess, some of the
8: JDX? No. No. He was the guy who actually called me when Dave Matthews put out Big Whiskey and the Grootgrux King and was angry, like angry, that in the song Time Bomb, he rhymed sky with sky. I know you guys don't like that, but he was like dead ass. There was no, just like, he was pissed. Like, remember when he would really get disgusted? It was his disdain. It was worse than yours, I think.
11: Oh yeah,
8: because yours sometimes is funny, but hers.
11: Whoa.
8: His was like he was like disgusted. Mm. It's like snooty. That was the word I was trying to find a word. It was like snooty sometimes. He's a great guy. Funny as hell. Sorry, go ahead.
11: And no, James, we cannot do the typical Yorkshire greeting because I don't think any of us know it. Sorry.
8: No. I claim ignorance. What is this?
11: I don't. I claim ignorance.
8: Oh, you don't know
11: myself.
8: What it is either?
11: Yes.
8: I mean, look, we're all willing to please the listeners here. So if there's anything we could do to make you guys, happy. Anyway.
11: Okay, actually, Katie writes, A up? I my screen reader says A up. I have no idea what the hell. A-Y-U-P. A up?
8: Yep.
6: That's what I think she was trying to say.
11: Yep. Okay, whatever. Whatever.
6: See, that's why we like when you people call it, because then we can actually speak to you. Anyway, all right, we got some shit to get to. Where do you want to go first, Nick? We got stuff.
11: Let's actually, John sent us some
6: clips. We have a couple ones that are quicker, a couple of listener things, and I'm sure we're going to get to some shit later. So you make the first call, and what do we
11: By
6: go
11: the way,
6: to first?
11: Typical Yorkshire greeting.
6: Okay. So I wasn't that far off.
11: Mm-hmm. So,
6: okay, so we just did it. One, two, three.
11: Oy-up.
6: There you go.
11: There you have it.
6: Just for you.
11: Mm-hmm.
6: That's never happened on this show before.
11: Sometimes not. Sometimes you never know. I want to say, because John Moore.
6: Wonder why that boy, there's a Freudian slip. Find out later. What is he talking about? I don't know.
11: Tammy.
6: That's good, right?
11: Tammy says, that sounds like a really bad hiccup.
6: Maybe Kitty has more background on what that is and why.
11: We'll get to that later.
6: And why we needed to do that. Look, we're happy to do it.
11: By the way, Katie is out of weed for the walk home, so...
6: Oh, but I got
11: anyway,
6: plenty
11: John
6: right here. John Moore
11: sent some stuff where he did some goal calls.
6: Some more of his Randy Moeller show-related goal calls. Mm-hmm. All right, we don't have to explain this again because everyone listening right now knows what this is about. So, some more John Moore submitted stuff.
11: Hang on a second.
6: Coming at you in just a minute, right here on your home for John Moore stuff. The
11: These are
6: domain.
11: Non-traditional rides. I'm not sure if we really need the full explanations. I mean, I understand he thinks we do, but I honestly, we'll see if the context, if there's any one of those that we specifically want explained.
6: All
11: how
6: right.
11: we do it that
6: okay.
11: way.
6: Okay. Okay. Well, let's see what this does.
11: Let's see. I'm just making sure that I don't play anything that we didn't play before.
6: I thought you were going to say, make sure it's not like some biblical verses being quoted. Nothing?
11: Okay.
6: Damn, that was like a callback to a couple months ago.
11: Yes. Problem
6: and
11: was
6: it's John Moore also.
11: I know, Bob. The problem was is that I was actually doing some stuff.
6: I'm having fun busting your chops right about now.
11: Tammy even just said, make sure it's not Bible verses or something. Okay.
6: See, great minds think alike.
11: Let's see.
6: Love you, Tammy.
11: Goat Coaster 1.
6: Okay.
11: Let's see. I didn't pre-screen these. I probably should have. Okay. 1:03 long, this one, so.
6: All right.
11: Take on me?
6: I just had the same thought.
11: Really?
6: Well, you know at UBS, they like wait till it gets to the... And they drop it out and everybody sings it.
11: Mm-hmm.
6: Actually, me and Joanne and Mike do a nice, mellow, acoustic version of it. Without the ridiculous high note. Oh, they're going up now. They're going up.
9: Here we go. Press the handle forward and have fun.
12: I feel like taking crazy pills.
6: Yes! I like that they tell you.
12: Yeah! Woo!
6: Wow, I'm amazed at how not loud it is. Like, you could hear him so well over it. Or maybe it's just a more dynamic recording. I don't know.
11: Oh, God, yeah.
6: But, like, compared to... Remember when he played the one last week? It was totally different.
11: Yeah. I think these are newer. And so he learned a little bit better how to
6: do it. Whatever it is, it's really dynamic.
11: This is the second part of the Goat Coaster.
6: Okay.

0: Let's see. John is writing that he wrote it twice.
1: Oh.
0: And left these in on purpose. So.
1: Okay. So it's going to... All right. So that's what this is. So you're going to hear Stand By again, and he's going to do another... I get the bit now. All right. So as it's about to take off, he does a Randy Moeller.
0: Mm-hmm.
2: Here we go. Press the handle forward and have fun.
3: Sit on my base and tell me that you love me.
1: Fucking John!
3: Woo! Get off my lawn!
1: Ladies and gentlemen, we have a complete lunatic listening to this radio show right now. John Moore, I say this with the utmost love. You sound like a crazy person when you do that, and I love you for it. Like, no, hold on. Guys, could you just imagine... Pretend you don't know who this guy is. You're at an amusement park. You're on a roller coaster. The thing's about to go, and you hear somebody in front of you or behind you yelling those things. I might have to be like, sir, stop the ride. This person needs to be committed. As John, you are amazing. Fucking A, man. By the way, I say that because I would be doing the same thing if I was you.
0: I think what I would like to do is to actually intersperse some of these.
1: Yeah, I think that's a good idea. You want to do the Joe Beningo clip real quick?
0: Oh, yeah, I think that might be cool. Yeah.
1: If we're going to do some quick things, we'll do like jump around and do some different things because these aren't like real long-term things. Don't
0: House
1: forget.
0: Of Pain. Oh, did I just pull a chip? Yes, I did.
1: Yes, you did.
0: Ah.
1: You fucking did. Anyway, real quick, guys, I wanted to play this and I want to dedicate this because our announcement in a way is kind of related to broadcasting, let's just say. So to all of our broadcasters out there, past, present, and future, don't ever feel bad if you fuck something up. And I'm going to tell you why. What I'm about to play you is from a podcast called the Oh the Pain podcast with a guy named Joe Beningo, who is an insane New York Jets, Knicks, Mets, and Ranger fan. And he's been tortured in his life by most of his sports teams. He's got a New York accent you could cut with a knife. And he spent 25 years plus as a regular host on WFAN in New York. So the guy knows what he's doing at radio. So he decides to do his own podcast because he does one show a week still on WFAN. But, you know, he wants to have an outlet like everybody else to rant about sports topics. So in this case, it was something good because the New York Knicks had beaten the Philadelphia 76ers. So Joe was very happy about this. Apparently, though, Joe, like, you know, a few other people we know, mainly me. I guess he pushes only one button also because something went horribly wrong and he had to go get his wife to fix it. How do we know? Because he left it in the podcast. I actually cut out a lot of the dead air, but I'm listening to this like, because this is Joe Beningo. He's got sponsors, right? So I'm listening to this and I hear what you're going to hear. And for a second, I was like, because he didn't say anything for a bit. I'm like, what's happening? And what you're not going to hear is about 2 minutes of dead air. You're going to hear some dead air and his utter disgust. He goes from being happy about the Knicks to like, here it goes.
4: So Maxi last night, not exactly his best performance either, you know, but I can't say enough about what the Knicks have done here. Really. You really just can't say enough about what the Knicks have done here. A tremendous job.
1: So I'm hearing this. I'm like, okay, what the fuck? I'm like, okay, talk.
4: This fucking thing, of course this would happen now.
1: So he has clearly now left the room to go get his wife.
4: Come on, no. Where are you, hon?
1: Did you hear that talking way in the distance? Up.
4: Oh. Come on, come on. Come on, baby, come on. Gotta come up. Let's go. God damn it. Come on. Come on.
0: I'm turning this up for you guys.
4: Come on.
5: That's Iggy. Because Dante's by the window. Let me get
4: it. God damn it.
5: Come on, Iggy.
4: Fucking thing, and then stop recording.
5: All right. This is why I didn't want to go up. Come here, buddy.
4: Why does this thing pop up like that? Where it covers the whole screen.
5: I know, buddy. I know. I don't know. Sometimes we get these pop up. Come on, buddy. Come on.
4: There's no reason for it.
5: Come on, buddy. Come on.
4: Is he going up, hon? Oh, I can't take it.
5: Come on, damn
4: it. Here, I'm coming.
5: Come on, dog. Come on, buddy. Come on.
4: Is he up?
5: Yep.
4: Unbelievable. I gotta do this again?

0: Hold on. Cancel. All right, it's going.
1: All right, we're back. We had a little glitch here, so we want to apologize for everybody. But Ingo, the Yoda Pain podcast. So let's get back to where we were. We're talking about him.
2: Tammy writes, go ahead. Tammy writes, Nick, we need to hire them to run HKC for us.
3: By the way, and I am not an audiophile either, but could we just talk about God Almighty? Joe, can you get a better mic? Can you get a little compression on that? Like, Nick's filtering it through his compression, so it sounds way better. But if you just listen to that, it's either really low or really loud.
2: Believe me, I'm saving you. So,
3: oh, totally.
2: Tammy. John Moore says, when I had a podcast, I never edited either.
3: Yeah, but that's a case where I would have edited that out. And yeah. You know me, I'm like, let everything fly. But like, what you didn't hear was like 2 minutes of dead air.
2: And Tammy says, he'd fit in right in on another radio station we know.
3: Oh, shit. Wait, Nick, do we have more messages? Because otherwise I have a surprise for you.
2: Yes. Liz says, I feel his pain. Thank God this has never happened to her on air. But you,
3: well, Nick, he's right here. Joe Beningo in studio.
4: Yeah, I thought, hey, Nick, listen, I got to talk to you about, you know, if I could get like a spot. I mean, you know what I'm talking about. So I got to tell you, what I could do is own a pain domain, like when you guys are off. Like one time, I was at a pizza place, right? I went in and I'm like, fucking guy just gives me a piece of pepperoni. Like, I put it on a pizza. I'm like, damn it, what the fuck?
5: Joe, what are you doing?
4: This fucking thing stopped recording.
5: It's not recording, Joe. You're on.
4: Why? I got to keep talking. Oh, yeah. Okay. So, listen. So a guy gives me, I'm like, what? You give me one fucking piece of son of a bitch.
5: What the fuck?
4: Fucking think this thing, I don't even know what something happened with, I don't even, listen, sorry about the glitch. Listen, yeah, go ahead. Christian Scott, I mean, listen, if you're gonna go out there against the fucking piss. Fucking, I'm done. That's it. Thank you, Joe Beningo.
2: Tammy says that this has happened to her before. See her last show at the other station. So.
3: Yeah, Joe Beningo. Oh, the pain. It's ironic, by the way. That's probably, you know what I'll bet, actually? Although that would have been the edit, because what you guys didn't hear is like the 2 minutes dead air. It's probably funnier because you didn't have to sit there for another 2 minutes. But I'm wondering if his wife secretly was like, it's kind of funny. Let me leave that in there. I don't know if she pre-screens those or whatever, or they just didn't know. Or he's just like, yeah, put it out there. Who the fuck knows? It was just weird. It was such a weird moment on a pod. Most people do edit something. All right. Another quickie that I want to get out of the way because it's relatively unimportant. I had a weird end of my week, just family stuff going on. And me and Nick and Ray and Ray's girlfriend, I really at the last minute on Thursday, I got a call from Nick and Ray going, hey, let's meet at the homestead at 6:30 because the Ranger game starts at 7. I'm like, well, hey, I don't have to stress it. It's not my team in there. It's just an excuse to hang out with my buddies and, you know, have some laughs and whatever. Great. And then all hell broke loose and I was dealing with shit. So on Thursdays, I think I told you, because I did one of these in March with Marianne Brown, where Mike at the homestead will let certain people come in and just kind of get up, not a huge crowd, and just kind of practice gig. It's not a paid gig. It's just you got a stage, you got a PA, you got people listening to you. Play and have at it. So this is guy Steve that played in the Dave's Kitchen Band. And this was not Dave's Kitchen Band, but Steve likes to get up and do his little acoustic sets. And he's kind of a mix of, he thinks he's like Bruce Springsteen meets Tom Petty meets Bob Dylan.
2: Oh no.
3: So like everything he sings, he kind of does that like off time. in whatever it is. He kind of likes to sing it like that. That's certain things it works for, and other things it's, meh. He's a really nice guy. Why am I talking about this? Well, it's because Thursday, when I got the call from these guys, as soon as I got off the phone with them, and like just a couple minutes later, it sort of occurred to me. I'm like, let me call the Homestead and just make sure that Steve isn't planning on playing tonight. Because obviously the whole point of us going there is to watch the game, and in the case of me and especially Nick, to listen to the audio with, for the game. So then, like I said, I, you know, this pretty complicated situation come up. So I did not get a chance to call the Homestead. So just coming from dealing with what I was dealing with, and just as trying as you could be in a situation, I get there and there's Ray and Megan sitting at a table. I walk in.
6: 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And if you're hearing my voice in this context, automation has failed. The most likely reason for you hearing this message is that somebody, most likely me, hit reboot on the automation system. That happens when I have to apply security updates on the system level. However, that's not the only reason automation could go down, and explanations for why this might happen are rather technical, and the best thing to say is...

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We hope that automation will return and you don't have to hear this stupidity. But if it doesn't, contact me, Nick Janik.

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The most likely reason for you hearing this message is that somebody, most likely me, hit reboot on the automation system. That happens when I have to apply security updates on the system level. However, that's not the only reason automation could go down, and explanations for why this might happen are rather technical, and the best thing to say is...

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The most likely reason for you hearing this message is that somebody, most likely me, hit reboot on the automation system. That happens when I have to apply security updates on the system level. However, that's not the only reason automation could go down, and explanations for why this might happen are rather technical. And the best thing to say is,

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But if it doesn't, contact me, Nick Janik.

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The most likely reason for you hearing this message is that somebody, most likely me, hit reboot on the automation system. That happens when I have to apply security updates on the system level. However, that's not the only reason automation could go down, and explanations for why this might happen are rather technical. And the best thing to say is...

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The most likely reason for you hearing this message is that somebody, most likely me, hit reboot on the automation system. That happens when I have to apply security updates on the system level. However, that's not the only reason automation could go down, and explanations for why this might happen are rather technical. And the best thing to say is,

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But if it doesn't, contact me, Nick Janik.

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But if it doesn't, contact me, Nick Janik.

0: fuck was that? What the fuck was that? And if that gets stuck in my head, I'm killing you.
1: Well, Jason reminded me of it, and Derek had to send it to me. But that is a thing that happened. I believe it was.
0: Wow, I don't even know what that is. I've never heard that
1: before. I'm pretty sure that was an ad.
0: It is Labor Day, Monday, September 4th. Happy birthday, Joanne Hutchins. 2023, Labor Day, Monday, that's right. But, of course, you know, I got to start off. Every so often, I have these dumb thoughts that every so often, like most of the day. Yeah, right? Exactly. Before you said it, before anybody else wrote in. But I swear, this is actually one that I just thought of today, okay? You know I've ranted about this before. My issues with, you know, there's so many people now, oh, I can't wait for fall. Fuck that, okay? I've done this rant before. I'm not going to do it again. But I am going to modify it because here's what's going on right now in New York. I'm going to tell you, okay? Last week, as we got to the end of the week, we were starting to get little fall glimpses. It was getting down into the low 60s. At one point, when I got home from Kismet, my last show of the summer at Kismet, last Thursday night, which was amazing, and I checked the temperature, it was 55 fucking degrees, okay?
1: No bueno. Didn't get that low here. Interesting.
0: No bueno for me.
1: Well, beautiful okay. Night here.
0: Yeah. Well, no, it might have been Friday. It was 55. I don't remember which night. All I know is it was fucking chilly. I'm not ready for chilly. I want to eat chilly, but I don't want to feel chilly. Okay? But, of course, in Mother Nature's infinite wisdom, what happened yesterday, Nick? It's like 88 degrees.
1: Yeah, it was 89 at dinner.
0: 89 here. At dinner.
1: Today. Okay? That's what I'm saying today.
0: Right. Here's my theory on this, and this I'll make this very fast because I'm sure a lot of people want to get in, and it's going to be one of those nights, folks, where you can get in whatever you want. Here's my theory on this, and I've never brought this up because I didn't think of it until now, okay? Everything else about the world is, there's a lot of continuity, right? Days are 24 hours. You know, the cycle in terms of like, I'll give you a visual for those of us with sight, okay? Even the way it gets darker earlier, it happens in increments, right? So after June 21st, it starts getting darker, I think, like a minute earlier every day. So at first, you almost don't notice it if you have sight. You almost don't notice it. You're starting to notice it now a little bit, but it's so gradual. Then obviously by December, it's dark by like 5 o'clock, whereas in the summer, it's like almost 9 o'clock and it's not dark. The point I'm making is, why can't Mother Nature do that with the temperature, okay? I don't want to go from 85 degrees to 60. How about you go from 85 and then you drop down to like 82 and then you drop down a little each day. So by the time we hit fall, we're a little bit, I'm giving God and Mother Nature a little bit of advice because I know they need my advice. But how about you fix that, right? That's, I think, my issue. By the time it gets to fall, by the time October hits and hockey starts and then we get into the holidays, I've accepted winter. Okay. By the way, all the people that complain about the summer heat are the same people that bitch about winter. So I don't want to hear it. Anyway.
1: Well, they're also the same people who love fall and spring. So.
0: No, I love spring. This is my point. Spring is great. You know why spring is great? Because the temperature's going up. Mm-hmm. When it's 65 degrees in April, right? That first 65 degree day, oh, it feels like 80. When you go from 85 degrees and it drops down to 60, it's fucking cold. Fuck fall.
1: Little Dove had the first message with present, but also says, I think those of us who are more in the South are really hurting for fall.
0: I feel that. Obviously, because in certain parts of the country, it's really, really, really fucking hot. So I can accept that. I just wish it would be a little more predictable, like daylight. You know, we know when it's going to get dark. Hmm. But, you know, anyway, that's my two cents on that. Tonight on the show, we have already a few listeners submitted things. We have a Jason story that we did not get to last week, and we will make sure we get to that. Nick just informed me Alex sent him yet something else, and we have
1: He wrote a ChatGPT story, but he voiced it with multiple voices. So,
0: ooh, and we have a Little Dove submission.
1: Yes, we do.
0: And in a little while, I also am going to. We have if you've been paying attention the last couple of weeks, Chip is my sweet First of all, Chip, do not grab the microphone from me, okay? Do not grab the mic. I'm going to hand you the microphone, and you're going to say what you want. But if you grab the microphone away from me again, I'm going to hit you in the head with it. Everybody should know my sweet baby's back on the air. She's not your sweet baby. And by the way, I don't think your sweet baby would want to know that you're kind of obsessed with somebody else. I'm not obsessed. I'm just making observations. No, I think you're kind of obsessed.
1: I agree.
0: Because, anyway, we'll get to that in a little while. Anyway, let's read some messages. Do we have any?
1: There aren't any to read.
0: There aren't any. Well, then, you know what? This is the latest. And by the way, after last week, but by the way, I want to remind everyone, I'm all over the map. Next Monday night, there will be no show, but if you are in the New York area, you can come to the Homestead, 107 South Street, to watch the Jets and the Buffalo Bills with myself, Nick, and Ray. Maybe Nick's sister, Krista, might be joining us. I don't know if Star's going to be there. I have another week to make that happen. Somehow I don't think it's going to happen, but ironically, last week, after we had that whole discussion last Monday, Wednesday night, we're doing our open mic thing. For anyone who doesn't know, Star is one of our new singers who comes down to open mic, who I really don't know because she seems a little on the quiet side. So I don't get a chance to talk to people much at open mic night unless they get there early. Once we start playing, I usually only get maybe one break unless there's another keyboard player in the house. So last Wednesday night, I happened to get a break, and I went outside with a friend of mine, and I sat down at a table, and Star just happened to be sitting at this table. She was on the phone, and my friend Andy and I were talking about Pink Floyd, and she got off the phone. Now, she's young. She's definitely at least in her 20s, maybe 30. I don't know. She's young. So she's not really saying much. Andy and I are geeking out over Pink Floyd, and she just pipes up, and she goes, "Yeah. You know, it's a great Pink Floyd song, Fearless." Pink Floyd's, like, early shit. Like, the pre-Dark Side. You gotta understand. My friend Robin, okay, who's in her 30s, she knows the broad strokes. Dark Side of the Moon, The Wall, the radio songs. You gotta be a serious music fan to know an album that came out in 1971. I wasn't even alive when that came out, okay? And fucking Chip, all right? Chip, what you want to just tell me what you told me afterwards? Yeah, I just found out that she's really fucking rich. How do you know she's really rich, Chip? Because I look it up. She's got her own fucking cable channel. What do you? How do you know she has a cable channel? How, Chip? I fucking look it up on your fucking cable. It says Stars Network. Who the fuck do you think runs that? Chip. Seriously. And this is the kind of shit you're going to say. If I hadn't stopped you, you were going to go back out there and say that to her. That's not what I was going to say. What were you going to say, Chip? I was just going to ask one more question to her. What, Chip? I was going to ask if she ever, like, went and stood on the Hollywood Walk of Fame. Stood on the you get it? You get it?
1: I do get it. Let me just read this message, and then we'll take this phone call. Derek
0: okay.
1: says, Derek just goes, "This is something you can read."
0: Thank you, Derek.
1: And Liz is tuned in, so.
0: It's a full circle.
1: Yes. Anyway, this phone call is taken.
0: Jason.
2: Good evening.
0: It is a good evening, Jason. Happy Labor Day to you.
2: Happy Labor Day. Labor Day.
0: What is that, Jason? What is that?
2: I think Derek knows what it is. It is part of a very strange thing that I think maybe some foreign kids.

The following program may contain adult material. If you are under 18, please turn off your media player now. If you are 18 or older and you still think Dora the Explorer is sexy, you probably don't want to be listening either. This is HKC Radio.

0: I'm the old man of the two of us.
1: Seriously?
2: Mysteries will unfold. Secrets will be unveiled. Your imagination will be put to the test.
0: Tammy writes in and says, I'd say fuck you, Nick, but I think you'd like it if I did. Want to go for a rip?
1: There is a straight man obsessed with Nick and my penises. I should not have to say these words.
0: Serena writes in and says, he destroyed the incriminating evidence, Bob. Keep up.
2: The box is about. Box is about to be opened. This is the Digital Domain Online Radio Show.
3: Yeah.
2: Monday night edition. Different day, same stupid radio show. With your hosts, Nick Janik and Bob Sarnowski.

0: Hold on, I think we might be getting more answers to this because I think the aforementioned Derek.
1: Yep, that's exactly what's happening.
0: Derek is a telephone person. He's a listening person. Okay. Now he's a phone in person. Hello, Derek.
2: Yes, hello. Just covering all the bases except for Mastodon. I'll get there probably. But those random little kids songs are part of a bigger production called The Most Unwanted Song, or The Least Wanted. No, it's The Most Unwanted Song. And it's basically contemporary to the day of when this was recorded, whatever it was. It's like taking the worst of every style of music and combining it into like the least desirable thing. And it's like 30
0: minutes. What a concept.
2: And another part of it that is frequently played on HKC is there's a certain parody of a Sonic Onslaught promo. And the weird thing with the bagpipes is another part of the Most Unwanted Song.
1: Oh!
0: Very clever.
2: So that's where that came from, just to, open the...
0: I like that. Yeah, I never heard that before. Nick just kind of threw it at me, so I was like, what the fuck was that?
2: Yeah, it's a thing.
3: I have to hear that every year on Labor Day. And, Nick, I had actually thrown it in your Dropbox in case you hadn't gotten it from Derek.
1: Well, you could have told me so I didn't have to make Derek run around, but...
0: Oops.
3: I just threw it in tonight. I'm like, hey, I don't know if he got hold of Derek, so I'm going to throw that in. And if he doesn't play it, I'll mention it. I'll tell him it's in there.
1: Yeah, well, trust me, it all worked out.
0: I got a really good idea. Why don't, Bob, when you go to Homestead on Wednesday, ask Star to sing that.
1: Oh, for fuck's sake.
0: I'm not going to ask Star to sing Happy Labor Day. First of all, it's after Labor Day. Secondly, I'm not asking Star or anyone else to sing that.
3: Chip, stop making astronomical observations.
1: Astronomical observations.
0: Fuck yeah. Hold on. We're getting a Skype call. Who is... Oh, there we go. Alex, I figured you'd be all over this, man. Have you heard that Happy Labor Day thing before?
4: Yes, I have, actually.
0: I figured you would.
4: And just to let Derek know, that was made back in 1997.
1: Oh!
0: It goes back that far?
4: 1997.
0: Yep. Wow! Okay.
1: Mm-hmm. Wow.
0: All right. Well, hold on. Since we got three, let me do this really fast. Jason, we're gonna get to you first. Anything you want to say?
3: Yes.
0: Yes. There's
3: something I want to say.
0: Please say it.
3: And I don't
1: make
3: know,
1: it fast.
3: Nick, I put a few things in your Dropbox related to this.
0: We'll get to them.
3: Okay, Nick, I have an accusation to make.
1: Oh.
3: Against you last week. Publicly on Mastodon, you accused Perfect Paul of having sexual intercourse with his mother.
1: What?
0: What? What?
3: Let me explain.
0: Oh, but things I never thought I would hear. Sorry.
1: Things I never thought I would hear.
0: Oh, my God.
3: I did a demo of...
1: Oh, I think I know what you said.
3: ...new feature in Deck Talk Revival Project that lets it speak faster, better. And Nick wrote back, and he actually said, motherfucker, this is what I'm looking for. What do I have to do to get Jake to implement that into the NVDA, Adam? So Nick, file that in your Dropbox, and you can play them if you want to.
0: Oh, we will.
3: Fast Deck Talk demo, which is a comparison, and the fast and drunk deck talk, which is me doing kind of the opposite, and it's kind of in a way Bob should find.
1: Yeah, Bob will find the drunk one funny because
0: tonight,
1: of what he makes.
0: Tonight is going to be the night. I guarantee you, we're getting to all this stuff. Tonight's going to be one of those nights. We're gonna go down that rabbit hole tonight, Jason.
3: Yes, and also just before I go, I want to say I was going to eat one of my Mountain House big pans, either Chili Mac or Beef Stroganoff.
0: Okay.
3: But the way my schedule is, I woke up so near to the show that I couldn't fix it. I didn't have time to fix it and really enjoyed it. So I popped a Labor Day lasagna in the microwave.
0: Okay.
5: Yeah.
0: Wow.
5: Wow.
0: All right. So let's see.
1: Derek was the one. Was, was

0: the next in line. Yes, oh, Derek, I think he hung up.
1: No, yeah, he popped on just for that. Because mm-hmm. All right, so Alex, you sent us something which I'm very excited to get to.
2: Yes. Yeah. Like, I did my ChatGPT story thing that is of course read by an 11 Labs voice named Glinda. One of the newer ones. Yeah, one of the newer 11 Labs voices, and all the characters you will hear are kids, and the kids are voiced by RVC models.
0: Yeah, that's the thing Derek used to make you rap and sing country.
1: Oh, I'm really excited. I'm really excited to hear this then. Well, all right, Alex, I think...
2: Another thing you have to say, know about this production, you will like the music selections I chose, because this is a nearly 7 minute long production.
1: All right. Okay. Well, this is probably going to be, we're going to definitely play it tonight. There's no way we're not playing it unless, you know, something crazy happens. Yeah. So we will definitely get to it, Alex. That'll probably be the closer, unless, of course, something else happens. But we'll definitely get to it. So I appreciate you.
2: And a little bit of another note, the music that I will put in, the ones with the lyrics, and there actually is a portion production note where I actually use my own voice with RVC in one of them, in one part.
0: Okay.
1: I'm really intrigued. Alex, as always, puts a lot of time and thought and detail into these things.
2: And you can and with the other ones, with the other non-AI like stuff, like just imagine like with the kids doing these physical activities with the alcohol.
1: Okay.
0: Yeah. Look. Don't go too far into the weeds
1: right now.
0: Don't
1: get too much away. We're gonna get into it. And we're definitely gonna play it. So we appreciate you, Alex. Unless you got something else, man.
0: But it's for the top of the hour song.
1: Oh, so top of the hour song.
0: Yes.
1: Okay. So do we want to pop back on for that, or do you have him just say what he's gonna say now?
0: Why don't you just write it in and I'll read it?
1: Yeah, write it in and we'll say that for the top of the hour song. All right. It's a very listener driven show. Alex, thanks. Man, appreciate you.
2: Yes.
0: Oh god.
1: I love how it's taken this long to get. I credit Celeste. She was the first one that dared to try to do some sort
0: Derek,
1: of chase
0: you're back.
1: Thing. Derek is back.
3: Yes, I am.
1: So is the John Zone. The John Zone is back. Sorry.
3: Great.
1: Yes, Derek.
3: So, although I did play this on the last Just Because show, it's one of those items that if you blink, you missed. Thanks to RVC, there is a Southern Jonathan Mosen. If Jonathan Mosen had family in both New Zealand and the Deep South,
1: oh my God.
3: There's a projected alternate timeline of what he may have sounded like on Main Menu. If you are interested, it's only like 30 seconds.
0: Give it to me.
1: Okay, must have now.
0: Okay.
1: All right.
3: Look within the next couple minutes for Southern Jonathan Mosen.
0: All right. Okay.
1: See, I like this. Tonight, you know, a couple of weeks ago, it was like the Bob's audio this week in Bob, you know, and then sometimes there's just random shows where we're all over the map. Tonight is truly shaping up to be an extremely listener-driven show, and we like it.
0: And there's room for both things on this show.
1: There is, except I don't have any audio tonight, so that's why I'm saying tonight's gonna be.
0: Yeah,
1: there's nothing from my week of.
0: What I'm saying canonically in this show. Celeste is also wanting to say that she is finally tuned in.
1: By the way, do you want the irony, Nick, of the whole story that I was telling you last week with Star, right? Now, here I am sitting there talking to this, about to, like, get into this whole conversation and geek out over Pink Floyd with this girl, and this guy pops out and goes, because the only reason I was able to take a break is one of our other singers brought down this other girl who was playing a guitar and doing, like, originals, right? Mm-hmm. So I'm like, all right, so they don't need me, so I can take a break for 10 minutes. So... I'm about to get into this really cool Pink Floyd discussion, and this guy comes out because the girl who was doing originals suddenly wanted to do Hotel California, and they needed me to play keyboards. So I had to leave this awesome, what was about to be a really cool discussion, to go play Hotel California.
0: Well, hold on. Were the girl and her guitar girlfriend, were they any good?
1: They were okay.
0: Mm.
1: Okay.
0: Okay.
1: They were fine. They were fine.
0: Okay.
1: But I didn't need to go in there to play Hotel California. I wanted to talk to Star about Pink Floyd. It would have been much more interesting. Anyway.
0: Which is fair. The reason I asked is because if they were really good.
1: Well, then I wouldn't have minded as much. I still wanted to continue the Pink Floyd discussion, which I didn't get to do. But anyway.
0: You'll hopefully see Star again.
1: I'm sure. Well, don't get fucking Chip started. Yeah, you know, if I see Thor. No, you're not, Chip. Just don't. Because you know what, Chip? I'm going to tell your sweet baby. Don't fucking do that, okay? She supports me in my endeavors. No, she doesn't. She doesn't. Okay? No. Stop. Anyway, let's get to the thing that Jason sent us last week. I think he called it a stupid Jonas story. Or something.
0: I think so.
1: Was it from last week? We might as well start knocking some of these out because these people put a lot of time and effort.
0: A silly Jonas story.
1: A silly Jonas story. And if I remember correctly, I do believe he said that he his fake Jason read this, I think.
4: So here's the prompt. Write a story. Write out the dialogue and give it a strange ending that doesn't make sense in the context of the story. A boy named Jonas is in math class when he hears an announcement over the PA indicating he is to report to a certain room. He's never been to this room and has no idea what to expect. When he arrives, he finds a group of humanoid aliens called assemblers waiting for him.
0: So this is the prompt.
1: That's the prompt.
4: He has
1: yeah.
4: Been mm-hmm. Chosen to travel to their homeworld and learn
0: I'm
4: their
0: going
4: way
0: to.
4: Of life.
0: I know Jason wouldn't like me doing this, but I'm going to skip the prompt. Okay,
1: yes, that's fine.
0: All right, because I get the basic idea of what it's.
1: Yeah, supposed yeah, yeah, yeah. That's fine. We're gonna get right to the story portion of it. As Nick is mm-hmm. doing that right now. And God almighty, how long is this prompt?
4: Jonas, we understand your fear, the assemblers said.
1: No, you're in the middle of it.
0: Yeah, but here's where ChatGPT came up with.
1: Oh, so it starts in the middle?
0: I don't know. Look, I skipped part
1: sure
0: of the prompt. I probably shouldn't have done that now that I think about it.
1: You shouldn't have done it.
0: All right.
1: Let's go back and fix
4: down
1: it.
4: In uncontrollable sobs. And ship has already lifted off, and for various logistical reasons, just turning around and landing back on Earth is impossible.
0: See, this is still Jason's words.
4: When he finds this out, he breaks down in uncontrollable sobs, refusing to talk to them anymore. How do they handle the situation once they realize he isn't going to cooperate? And here's what ChatGPT came up with.
0: Okay. So he's asking it. So it ended up asking a question and it took the question.
1: Wait, I got it. Here's the story. Okay. I got it. Jason should write a story like this. Oh God, here we go. It's one of those nights. Jonas gets up from math class. He goes in there, right? And the assemblers are there and they're like, you're going to get in this ship. And he gets in there. And they take off, and all of a sudden they land on a planet, and Thor greets them and starts talking about Pink Floyd.
0: Sake.
1: And he all of a sudden feels better.
0: Oh, for
1: and they start playing Hotel California,
0: sake.
1: And they leave him behind with Thor. Chip, that wasn't even like clever. Like, at least all your other ones where you're trying to like, I get it. Anyway, let's get back to Jason's story.
4: We understand your fear, the assemblers said, their voices blending into a single harmonious tone. We apologize for the abruptness of this journey. Jonas remained stubborn, his arms folded across his chest. He continued to sob, his tears creating little puddles on the spaceship floor. We will try our best to make this experience comfortable for you, they continued, their tone softening. We promise to take care of you and help you adjust to your new life. Jonas looked up, his eyes puffy and red. I don't want a new life, he said, his voice shaky. I want my old life. I want to go back to my math class. I want to go back to Earth. The assemblers exchanged glances, their silvery eyes glowing with a strange light. They appeared to be in a deep conversation, though no words were spoken. Finally, one of them stepped forward, a tall figure with a soft glow around it. Jonas, it said, we cannot take you back to Earth. However, we can make an effort to replicate your life there. And so they did. They recreated Jonas's math class, his school, his home, and even his friends. They did their best to make him feel at home. Jonas eventually stopped crying and began to cooperate, intrigued by their technology and their efforts to make him comfortable. However, as days turned into weeks and weeks into months, Jonas began to feel a strange sense of unease.
1: Uh-oh.
4: The assemblers had done an excellent job of replicating his life on Earth, but something was missing.
1: Oh, no.
4: He couldn't put his finger on it, but he felt an emptiness deep within him. One day, while sitting in his replicated math class, he finally figured out what was missing. It was the unpredictability of life, the unexpected twists and turns, the joy of discovery, the thrill of adventure. Everything in his new life was predictable, planned, and controlled, and he didn't like it. Enough, he shouted, standing up. I don't want this life anymore. I want to go back to Earth. The assemblers looked at him, their silvery eyes glowing with sympathy. We understand, Jonas, they said. We will do our best to take you back.
0: Will ya?
4: And then, out of nowhere, a giant chicken appeared, picked up Jonas, and flew off into the sunset. The assemblers watched in stunned silence as Jonas disappeared from their sight. Their promise to take him back to Earth left unfulfilled.
1: Oh.
4: Cluck, said the chicken. And then the story ended.
1: That was worth it. That was worth it. Can I tell you, though? I just made fun. Chip, I have to apologize. No, I gotta, you know what? I gotta be fair, okay? I gotta apologize to Chip. Because you know what? If they could come up with a chicken picking him up and flying away, I don't think meeting up with some girl named Star and talking about Pink Floyd is so crazy.
0: Cluck, cluck. Indeed.
1: Cluck, cluck. Anyway. That's perfect.
0: Cluck off.
1: Cluck, cluck. That's phenomenal.
0: Oh, God.
1: Wow. By the way, we got so into the weeds here, we didn't have a chance of, obviously the people already writing in know how to do it, but I like running these things down. You, and just in case you are new to the radio show, don't even say it, Chip. She's not listening. Just in case you are new to the radio show, here is how you can contact us. Skype and the artist formerly known as Twitter. That is HKC Radio Live. See, that's the name of our station plus live. Also, the phone, here is the number for that. You can call it and you can text it. It is 833-452-4452. That's 833-HKC-4-HKC. Also, Mastodon is radio@HKC.social. There is the contacts.
0: Happy silly day.
1: Happy silly day. I'm not even stoned. I have not taken one, and I probably will not on the show tonight. Why, you ask? Because there's a weed shortage. I'm getting more on Wednesday, so I have to ration. So it's either smoke weed on the air or wait until afterwards to go sit outside the nice warm summer air, put on some music, and enjoy it then. So that's what I'm going to do. So this is natural. Silly. Mm-hmm. Anyway. All right. Speaking of silly, Let's get to. Should we get to some more of the Jason silly deck talk?
0: Those are very short hits.
1: Yeah, let's do the deck talk quick hits. Yes,
0: deck talk by modern standards isn't overly usable as a speech synthesizer at very high speeds in the software implementation.
1: Makes sense.
0: However, they fixed that. Okay. The thing about deck talk right now is that there's a. You know, it's still in a bit of a limbo, so a lot of this stuff is happening underground at the moment. There is a plan afoot to possibly change that, but it involves some people being very brave.
1: Wait, I'm going to participate in going down the geeky rabbit hole here. Okay, I'm going to ask you a question, Nick, because I really don't know. This is me, the non-technical person, asking these questions. Okay, with speech synthesizers being what they are now, and certainly now with the advent of AI, do you think it's going to get to a... I mean, I don't see... Something like Deck Talk, at least to me, sounds a little antiquated. Do you think it'll get to a point where you'd be able to make your computer read to you in any voice that you want it?
0: It's possible, okay, but here's the thing. There's a reason why we wouldn't.
1: Why?
0: Because Deck Talk's neutral. Eloquence is neutral. Okay? A lot of these synthesizers don't impart a personality where other voices like what you just heard will.
1: No, I get it. But suppose you want... Like, I know somebody like Alex would not want that. Alex likes things like that. But suppose you wanted, you know, some girl you like to read to you. I'm just saying.
0: I think we could possibly get there in the not-too-distant future. But we'll see.
1: Okay.
0: You will absolutely see. You know, there's computers, and it's going to take computers getting more powerful too. But that's always happening. But right now, a lot of these AI models really require a ton of processing power. I did demonstrate when I demonstrated that blinded guide. I did demonstrate a model that does allow for vocal training, like you were talking about, and can run locally, but it's slow to process.
1: Okay.
0: All right. So, okay.
1: So there you go. All right. So anyway, so Deck Talk, you were saying they finally fixed.
0: Yeah, and we'll show you the difference.
1: Okay.
0: And here's this first demo is very straight.
5: 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This is a demonstration of speech at 480 words per minute. This time we are not using the samples per frame parameter, so it sounds like all earlier versions of Deck Talk sound. This is a demonstration of speech at 240 words per minute with samples per frame set to 50% of normal for an effective speed of 480 words per minute.
0: Yeah, that third passage is a lot more easy to understand at high speed than the second one because they figured out something regarding samples per frame.
1: So I did not know that. I did not know that that was a weakness of Deck Talk that you couldn't listen to it because I don't listen to. It's so funny. I don't know what is that. Like I never, even back in the day, long before I ever knew you and I first started working with speech synthesizers, I never felt the need. To speed it up.
0: Because you also aren't using it for hours and hours and hours at a clip every day.
1: Yeah, I suppose, but I don't know. I feel like even if I was, I wouldn't be compelled to do that.
0: Well, I do know quite a few people who do use it as long who don't.
1: That's what I'm saying.
0: So not everybody does it, but some of us just, we want to have the closest thing we possibly can get to scanning, and this is how we get it.
1: I get it.
0: All right? This is very much how we get it.
1: Yeah.
0: There are people who run things even faster than I do.
1: I can't even fathom.
0: Mm-hmm.
1: Anyway.
0: Now, here is the one, well, pay very close attention, Bob.
1: Okay.
0: Hold on a second.
1: All right. What are we doing? We're getting a message?
0: We're getting a phone call. Actually, I'm going to say, hey, Monty, why don't you call right back?
6: Okay. I have thoughts on this.
1: Call right back.
0: Okay.
1: All right. We're going to do this, and then you're going to call right back. Doot, doot. Okay.
0: All right. Here's this drunk Deck Talk demo, and pay very close attention to what it says.
1: Okay.
5: This is a demonstration of speech at 240 words per minute. This is a demonstration of speech at 480 words per minute, but with samples per frame set to 200% of normal. This sounds like Paul has spent just a little too much time at the homestead. 107 South Street, Oyster Bay.
1: That's fucking hilarious. That is fucking hilarious. God bless Jason Smith.
0: There you go. Genius. That was what we were looking for. That's why we bothered.
1: I loved it.
0: That's why we bring this to the air.
1: I like that.
0: Now,
1: yes.
0: Monty, you can
1: now,
0: call back.
1: Monty,
0: in.
1: You can call back in and say whatever the hell you want, Monty.
0: Lil, by the way, points out that she heard. A cool cover of Gangsta's Paradise as sung by Frank Sinatra. I might actually have that somewhere.
1: I need that. I need that right now. I don't know. Will it be as good as Barbie Girl Johnny Cash?
0: Possibly.
1: I don't know.
0: We'll see.
1: Now I need
0: Frank
1: Sinatra.
0: But for now, you're on the air.
1: Monty.
7: Hey, we're talking about synthesizers. I want to go down that rabbit hole for a minute because I've been using computers probably a little bit longer than Nick has, yet I don't keep my speech super, super fast. I still find people that comfortably use their speech at like rates that sound like a whole new language for me. When I hear it, it sounds like this.
1: Right?
7: That's what it sounds like to me. And you'd think I would be able to understand the fastest speech around, but
1: no matter how many years I've been around it, I could pick out a word. I'm at the point now where I could pick out a couple of words and then it just loses me. It's like blah, blah, blah, blah, blah. It's like the fucking commercials with the disclaimers at the end of
7: it. The fast side effects and all that crap that they do. Yeah, that it's kind of like that. Although I've gotten used to some of those because there's so many of them on TV anymore.
0: But they've also started slowing those down.
1: They have. Yes, that's a fair point. They have.
0: Mm-hmm.
1: Yes. Yeah. And anyway, what else, Monty?
7: Well, can I go on a bit of a rant?
1: That's fine. Rant. We got time. Go on a bit of a rant, Monty.
7: It has to do with television. It has to do with content providers, you know, programming providers.
1: Okay.
7: And how childish both of them are, but particularly the content providers.
1: Well, they're running out of ideas, I think. So go ahead, Bhatti.
7: Well, no, here's the background of why I'm even doing this rant. So beginning last Thursday, those of you on Spectrum Cable may have noticed that you are no longer getting Disney-owned channels. And that does not just include the Disney Channel, folks. Because of the whole let's buy up everything we can mentality that everybody has now, it includes National Geographic. It includes FX. It includes even your local ABC affiliate.
1: Okay.
7: That's where I have a problem with that. That's one of a couple things I have a problem with, but that's a big one. You should not be allowed. There should be a law forbidding local channels, you know, from being taken away from your cable or satellite channel lineup. Because what if there's an emergency and the news media needs, you know, local news media, such as it is, needs to get information to you and they can't because there's a damn blackout going on and your provider, you know, isn't able to bring it to you.
1: Because unfortunately, Monty, it's like everything else. And I am certainly a supporter of capitalism. But like I told my friend Robin, there are definitely some problems in a free market system that need to be fixed.
7: There's a big problem when the public has no say in what happens.
1: Well, that's it.
7: Okay?
1: That's it.
7: They don't disclose how much. What they need to do, okay, you know, Disney needs to come forward and go, this is how many billions of dollars we want to charge the cable company, and don't be vague about it. Tell us how much the goddamn thing costs, okay? And then consequently, the providers, i.e. Spectrum, because it doesn't just happen to Spectrum, these disputes have been going on for well over a decade, and they're childish.
1: And this has been going on for a while, too, not just with Disney, but with other. I mean, we've had situations here in New York where local mm-hmm. channels have been taken off. We've had situations where our sports channels.
0: Hang on a second.
1: Hold on. We're bridging these phone calls.
0: Sorry, Monty. Derek, you're on the air.
1: Go ahead, Derek.
7: Okay.
3: So actually, Monty, your rant, you're going to add to it and bring up another view that isn't countering your opinion because I agree with it. It's just kind of playing with it a little bit.
1: Right.
3: For lack of a better explanation. So I don't know if you remember this, but back in the days of, you know, when satellite was a big convoluted thing and you needed all kinds of craziness to make it work in the big
7: I remember those days. You could watch all kinds of stuff on the satellite back then.
3: You could watch all kinds of stuff except for your local crap.
7: Oh, I hadn't thought of that. Well, there was sometimes you could. I mean, but you have a point. But that was
3: if you're lucky enough to grab like the backfeed of something. But like as a normal consumer that didn't know anything other than what the provider told you and programmed into the receivers by default.
7: Mm-hmm.
3: So we've came full circle for different reasons.
7: That's an interesting. I never thought because I used to play with. I mean, it was a long time ago. We're talking mid-90s, but I used to play with C-band satellite. I mean, you could if you knew what you were doing, you could find things on those satellites you weren't even supposed to watch, like you know, the backhaul of Jeopardy being downlinked to the studios for play later that night.
0: Well, that explains now how we got a lot of the
1: I was literally just thinking that. A lot of the bloopers. See, that's fucking cool as shit.
7: Yeah, yeah, there was some wild stuff, but of course you had to know how to find the stuff. But here's the point. There was only a handful of local feeds. I do remember watching WGN out of Chicago from
1: WGN, yeah,
7: here in California. And KTLA Channel 5 was on the dish. But you're right, not every local channel would be there. And here's the other thing. Local channels, people will say, well, yeah, you can just put up an antenna. That's true.
1: You can't do that now.
7: In the main,
0: Yes, you still can.
1: Can you?
0: Yes.
1: I thought it was all digital now.
0: The antenna provides digital over the air.
1: Oh.
7: There's over-the-air digital, but what I'm saying is you can put up an antenna, but only if you live in good range of your television transmitter.
1: If
7: you live, say, up in the mountains or out away from where there's obstacles between you and the transmitter, you ain't going to get shit no matter
1: Absolutely.
7: What kind of antenna you put up.
1: Oh, yeah.
7: Now, and that's the whole point of cable in the first place.
3: Hang on. I'm about to debunk some things. So I live pretty far from places, but I can get about 40 channels, or at least I could last time I looked. Now, if the weather was garbage, you know, some of them would not be reliable, of course.
7: Mm-hmm.
3: But if you have the antenna high enough and it's enough of a gain antenna and it's tuned to the, you know, specific frequency range you're trying to get and all the obvious radio blah, blah, blah that you'd expect,
7: right.
3: Then you can make it work. And the expense of doing that is nulled by the money you're saving.
1: Well, here's another one for you guys.
3: Now, I'm going to make it even crazier.
1: I'll answer.
3: I'll make it even crazier than this.
1: Yeah. Okay.
3: The off-air signal of some of the channels, like the ABC and the CBS affiliates, is better and cleaner in terms of visual appearance and sound than I get on Spectrum Cable.
1: What?
3: Or on their native apps.
0: Yeah, yeah, now, yeah. Fios is uncompressed, but nothing else is.
7: Yeah, I was going to say, I will agree with Derek on that. Because everything on cable is compressed, it won't be as good. I mean, the consumer probably won't notice. But if you're
0: like an audiophile,
7: like I am, I probably would notice.
0: You'll notice.
7: Yeah,
0: trust me, you'll notice.
1: Up until the number of...
0: Guys, I know you're passionate, but please let Bob talk. Go ahead, Bob.
1: Up until a number of years ago, you used to be able to, let's say you had like 6 or 7 TVs in your house and you only had like 3 boxes. You could still watch the basic cable channels on the other TVs, right?
3: Mm-hmm. Yep.
1: But you can't do that anymore. Why? Because they want to charge you for a fucking box for every TV.
0: The other thing that did that also, although... admittedly, this is part. This you could get around this if you wanted to, but the one thing that has happened, because I was actually thinking about that change recently, because it did give us some things.
1: What do you mean?
0: In other words, the change to all digital transmission, everything needs a box, did give us a few things.
1: Yeah, a lighter wallet.
7: HD is the biggest one, isn't it?
0: Yeah, it's HD and whole home DVRs and on demand.
1: Okay.
0: Those things were given, and especially if you, and I'm still a little sore about this one, because when I was an Altice customer, I wish these things had worked better. I really do, because the truth of the matter...
1: Nick did not have a good... If anyone who remembers that, Nick did not have a good experience with Altice.
0: Okay.
3: Whole series of shows, yeah.
0: Oh, no, I that didn't work out too well, unfortunately, and it was the TV that was the problem. However, the feature set that they attempted to give us, had Altice not cheaped out in the implementation, was absolutely beautiful, and they charged us a good price for it. It was actually, you know, had the thing worked, it actually was fair value had it worked. Okay, that was, if you're lucky enough to be in a market like that where you do have that and it actually fucking works, then it's honestly worth the money you pay. Okay.
7: Well, here's my question. I'll leave it at this and then you guys can discuss as well as,
1: sure,
7: as you will. What are we paying for if we are at constant risk of these content providers being so greedy that they're going to take our channels away from us? We can't do a damn thing. And even our locals, like
1: that's what you're paying for, Monty, because they have you by the balls. Where else? Where are you going to go?
0: You know,
1: that's the problem. That's what you're paying for.
7: Change the laws. And with that, I'm going to get out.
1: I agree with you. I agree with you completely.
3: You are paying for convenience is actually what you're paying for now.
0: It's true.
3: Because, yeah, That's it. You're paying for convenience because you don't have to get this app for that channel and log in with your
1: that's
3: account
1: it.
3: For this and have a different interface.
1: And that's the trade.
0: And look, this is why, by the way, for such a long time, my family and I resisted the cord cutting revolution because we saw what was coming 10 years ago when everybody was talking about how great all the cord cutting was. We knew this was eventually going to happen, and we also knew the convenience wasn't there. Channel surfing, classic channel surfing. If you like that, there is no better platform than cable. If you want to binge everything, be my guest. But if you're one of those people who A, wants to classic channel surf, and B, big one, watch live sports live.

0: only reason for me.
1: Mm-hmm. If you want to watch live sports live, then that's a thing. By the way, Bob, just to let you know something you might be interested in knowing.
0: Yes.
1: I don't know how this is going to work for you. I know you guys canceled TV.
0: Yeah, that decision was made without my...
1: however,
0: yes.
1: For about $30 a month, their MSG this season is going to be offering a service called MSG Plus, which you'll be able to use with, say, an Amazon Fire TV stick or one of those.
0: I think they ended up getting. I think that's what, because obviously my mother wants to watch the Islander games too. So I'm sure.
1: Yeah.
0: You know, I have to talk to her about that.
1: Yeah. Yeah. That's how that works.
0: Yeah,
1: so if you can get yourself.
0: I think that's what they got.
1: So if you can get yourself a stick or one of those.
0: I have one. I just haven't had the occasion to use it yet. Chris back in the day bought me one.
1: Okay, well,
0: and never got a chance to connect it.
1: Well, look, I will. Here's the thing. I'm going to try it as well because it's included in my plan, as I understand it.
0: Okay.
1: So come the season, I'm going to try it. I'm going to figure out if there is a way to make it work and help you from a...
0: You'll be the guinea pig and my technical consultant.
1: Yeah, and if there is a way to make it work with a Fire TV platform, I'll help you make it work with a Fire TV platform.
0: I appreciate that, my friend. Mm-hmm. Gracias. Thank you very much.
1: Mm-hmm.
0: All right.
2: Now, live sports. Over-the-air TV allowed me to see live sports in surround sound. And you may be curious why I, not really being a particular sports fan, took joy in hearing sports in surround sound.
1: This was college football.
2: Yep. I turned off the center channel and I listened to the crowd talk about their food and talk about random crap during the quieter parts of the game. And I found it very fascinating to hear the reactions to what I perceived to be nothing. And just the conversations that people would have during the quiet parts of the game. I learned about bars that people had went to. I learned about who made up and broke up with whom. I learned all these gossipy things about all these people I never was there.
0: Derek, that is
2: and
0: so
2: they were
0: you.
2: Just
0: I love
2: in
0: it.
2: The surround channels of the game.
1: I will tell you straight up, college football is probably the when because I now have, as you know, Bob, when I got my Fire TV,
0: yes,
1: and Fios and my Sonos Ray. I have 5.1 in this room now.
0: Oh, shit, that's
1: and
0: right.
1: And I was playing around with... football is still, as I understand it and have heard it, the best produced for audio sports. And college football in particular is a fucking show.
0: Wow.
1: College football, from an audio perspective, is an
0: Nick
1: absolute gonna show.
0: Is Nick
1: going
0: to become a college football fan? What team are you going to root for?
1: Michigan.
0: he didn't even fucking hesitate.
2: I have recording the surround sound channels only, unfortunately. I don't have a means of doing that easily.
1: No, I don't have any means of doing it at all. So, and the Sonos won't allow me to turn off the center. And, you know, because nobody really, look, very few people in the world would ever want to do that. So I don't have the flexibility Derek does, but at the cost of the fact that I don't have to do some crazy wiring. Okay. And I'm, you know, it's a trade-off sort of thing. And I love my Sonos equipment, as everybody knows.
0: There you go.
2: Yeah.
0: Well, thank you for that, Derek.
2: I'd mention that little cool nugget because
0: I love that nugget.
2: It was neat. I mean, all the things of all the people that I learned about that totally has no relevance to my life or anybody else's, not even theirs or their own lives, probably. But yeah, I learned that the hot dogs are really good, but the nachos were kind of small. I mean, there were all these conversations you could totally hear.
0: Derek, that is amazing. That's fucking amazing. It's like you were at the game.
2: Yeah.
0: That's so fucking cool, Derek.
1: Next time you do that, just wear binaurals.
0: Yeah, pretend like you're there.
2: I will.
0: Thanks, Derek.
1: Take it easy, man.
2: Yep.
0: That's so perfectly phenomenal. By the way, the last thing I'll say for Monty and everyone else, you know, we've seen it happen in regular radio. We've seen regular radio literally get destroyed as a medium where, you know, there's 150 stations all owned by one company. And in most markets, you're getting not only the same music, but you're not even getting live DJs anymore. It's like anything else. And here's the bottom line, folks. And this is the sad part because people like us, we're passionate about this shit. The average person, they don't give a fuck. They just want what they want because here's the bottom line. If enough people don't like a service, they won't buy it. But the problem is, the average person, they don't give a shit. So they're going to keep buying it. And as long as they keep buying it, these companies are going to do more and more to, you know, squeeze as many dollars out as they can. And customers get screwed. So there you go. All right.
1: Little Duck, by the way, points out that here on reservation, that on reservation land where she lives, antennas are useless.
0: I'm sure. Mm. Yeah. So you see, there's places where they literally have you by the balls. So, all right, where were we and where are we at time-wise, Nick?
1: So time is 7:52, and so I'm
0: actually we're almost at the top.
1: Yes.
0: Okay, this is good.
1: And Alex sent me the information. Now, before we do that, Little Dove has something she wants to show you.
0: Oh, okay. I'd love to hear what Little Dove has.
1: So we would like to know, Little Dove would like to know, would you be able to handle Cannibal Corpse if it was like this?
3: Well, we want to send it out to each and every one of you for coming out. Keep f***ing supporting metal. So let me see a f***ing pin.